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3: 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He's competitive. We'll get into that in a second. 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You can find us on YouTube TV, Orca.tv as well. See, here's the thing, and I could sense this. You don't end up being the number one overall pick in a Super Bowl champ if you're not a competitive dude. But Keyshawn, I mean, he's pissed right now. 17-7, Atlanta up on Green Bay. Green Bay receives the second half kick. Bro, you got time.
2: There's plenty of time, Patrick, but just do what you're supposed to do, which is win the freaking game. That's all I'm asking you to do. Just win the game. You're not even in a position. Okay, so you start off, you get the ball, you're in your plus 30. Not your plus 30, you're on your own 30, which is good field position. Now just go get points and win the game. You know, and I'm so tired of everybody always talking about these great geniuses and offensive coordinators and this and that. And I had one in John Gruden. But when you look at our offense was stale. But everybody talked about how great our offense was. And I'm watching the same thing from Matt LaFleur. He's such a great offensive mind. Dude, you guys stink on offense. Let's get going. Let's start to get going. Turn Jordan Love into the reason you got rid of Aaron Rodgers. Let me see why that is. And I'm not seeing it right now.
3: Green Bay rushed for 12 yards in the first half. Atlanta, 139. This Green Bay offense has no balance whatsoever.
2: None at all. You got guys dropping the football. You got the quarterback delivering it, then they're dropping it. You got the running back running into the back of the offensive lineman. It's demoralizing, depressing.

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1: Okay, so here's the scenario. Green Bay's next game is October 4 down in Tampa Bay. Does Matt LaFleur coach the Packers on that Sunday? Because remember, it's Thursday. They got extended time here. So if they're going to make a move, they should make it now because they have extra time here to prepare for Tampa. It is 24-7. Atlanta leads Green Bay. Keyshawn Johnson, I'm Patrick Maher. Thursday Night Betcast. But it's even worse than that. The offense can't do anything. Then they go to punt the ball, delay a game. LaFleur has lost it.
2: Yeah, he may be able to survive and get back to game four. But if it continues by the bye week, and I don't know when their bye is, chances are he could be out. Even though they gave him an extension not long ago, he could be out. Because with the way the Green Bay Packers look right now, they don't look like an NFL football team. In the three games that we watched, Minnesota, the New York Jets, and now this, they don't look like an NFL team. They look like one of the worst teams in the National Football League. And again, as I said, this team is not owned by a single owner. It's a collective group of many investors all over the place. It's a stock, basically, right? They trade on it. And people will scream and holler that this situation is not for them. They want to move on from Matt LaFleur. And they had, you know, some financial issues here, I guess, probably a year ago. They didn't hit the numbers that they wanted to hit. And it's just not working out the way that they wanted to. So I could see them certainly moving on from there.
1: Yeah, he is in certain markets. LaFleur is the favorite to be the first coach fired.
2: Wow, really?
1: I don't think it's the law.

0: stuff. But I for some reason, I feel like many people are looking at the Raiders as the Raiders of old, not as the Raiders of now. It's a different regime. You got an older veteran quarterback who knows how to play football, although he'll give it to you. He'll give it to the other team here and there. But I just – something about Kubiak, the Raiders, Genty at running back, if they get Bowers back in the fold, you got Crosby on the defensive end side. It's just – I don't know. I just feel like +3.5 Raiders, they're not going to let things down. They feel good beating up on Miami, going to Los Angeles, beating one of the nemesis and rivals and the Chargers, who just got beaten up pretty bad by Arizona Cardinals. I don't know. I just like the Raiders. Maybe it's fool's gold. I don't know, but we'll see.
1: Do you like the approach of starting Cousins and letting Mendoza sit?
0: 1,000%. 1,000%. What's the rush?
1: So, by the way, they keep on showing Gutekunst, who's the general manager, and I think the president, they keep on showing him up in the booth. So, you know, on TV, they're having the, hey, what's up with Matt LaFleur conversation, as they should be having it. I think there's a chance he does get let go.
0: At some point, I don't think it'll happen after this game, but it wouldn't shock me if it were to happen after this game, but I don't think it's going to happen after this game.
1: I don't think so either.
0: I think at some point in time, you know, because it's a little early, three games into the season.
1: Fair.
0: Midway, closer to the bye week, if it continues this way, then yeah. When you look at their schedule moving forward, they got the Buccaneers, they got the Bears, they got the Cowboys, they got the Lions at Lions. They play Carolina at home, but Carolina's a nice deal on Thursday Night Football again for them. They go to week 9 to the Patriots. They go to the Vikings, who beat them earlier in the year. They have a bye. So by week 11, oh my God. Don't Drake London.
1: Did you see what happened?
0: Seriously. Fight on, buddy.
1: Drake London just literally caught a ball for like 80 yards. He did. They can't even they cannot. Like,
0: I
1: that
0: literally
1: was a
0: feel like
1: too.
0: My little couple hundred bucks that I bet, I should have just went ahead and just threw it in a damn fire pit or something. Because that's just what happened. They just burned my money up. Never again.
1: That was,
0: you don't have to worry. Look,
1: busted coverage.
0: As we like to say, you ain't never got to worry about me taking them on another bet the rest of the year. I promise you that. I wouldn't give a damn if they played the worst. I wouldn't give a damn if they played Dorsey High School. Okay? I don't care.
1: You're out.
0: I'm done.
1: You're out.
0: They can line up against Bishop Gorman here in Vegas. I'm not taking them. I'm done.
1: Finito.
0: Deuces.
1: Later. And by the way, he's an offensive guy, but his defense is getting broken. Like, that was a busted coverage on the London 70-yard pass. Like, this team is all out of sorts.
0: Oh, God.
1: Unbelievable.
0: 3 TDs and 3 drives tonight. Unbelievable.
1: They're making Michael Penix. They're making Michael Penix look like your boy Brad Johnson in that Super. No, I'm just playing.
0: No, they're making Michael Penix look like he belongs. That's really what it is.
1: He does. You're right. After a rough start.
0: Yeah.
1: Oof. One more. You could do it, Keyshawn. One more break, and then you go to Barry's with LP. Thursday Night BetCast, BSIN and Mad Dog Sports Radio.
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1: 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For more wagering tips, visit VSiN.com.
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but I'm going to add it before we get out of here today. As Oklahoma State goes to West Virginia, and West Virginia is coming off a thrashing as a 10-11 point underdog against Virginia on a neutral site in Charlotte. West Virginia hates Virginia, not just because I think we all can agree we don't need two Virginias, let alone a West versus a North or a South. It just seems a little bit weird. There's a West, there's not an East, there's just a Virginia and a West Virginia. Anyway, you get my point here. They don't like Virginia, not because of all that, but because Virginia's kind of snooty, right? They kind of look down on everyone. They eat pimento cheese sandwiches at their tailgate while West Virginia's burning couches in the front lawn after a win. And Virginia kept West Virginia out of the ACC back in the day. So getting that win last week was huge. Now they welcome in Oklahoma State where they have nothing there. There's no real relationship. They both, you know, are in the Big 12. That's about where it ends. And Oklahoma State, after a rough one to open the year against Tulsa, they took care of business against Oregon. Now they find themselves in the spot where it's a short number. It's 1.5. Oklahoma State's catching it in this spot. And actually, it's up to 2 here at Circa. I kind of like taking Oklahoma State plus the 2. Maybe even over 61 might be the best direction to look. But the Pokes come into this one with a head coach in Eric Morris, who has a road dog of 7 or less, is 7-2 against the spread. He's also 11-5 covering the number when the line's between +3 to -3. So that means when it's a close game, when it's around a field goal game, either side of that, whether it's laying it or catching it, he does well. Rich Rod, just 13-17 against the spread as a home favorite of 7 or less in his career. And he's only 16-27 against the spread when the line's +3 to -3. I think Oklahoma State can win this game outright. I think West Virginia is feeling themselves after last week taking down the Cavaliers. I am looking at Oklahoma State and I'm going to add them +2. And I'm just realizing now, with the tweet I had yesterday over at Dustin Sweetelson, I like a lot of dogs this week, and that always concerns me. As someone who loves college football, I'm also someone from a betting angle where, good or bad, sometimes this works out in my favor and sometimes it doesn't. I do believe anything can happen in sports, and I do believe that underdogs are live, maybe a little bit too much at times in college football. But I do like Oklahoma State because of what West Virginia has going on from a week ago here. But again, that's just, it's another dog. I think only like 2 favorites so far on the card this week. And one of the first dogs I did bet to open up the week was Temple, catching 3.5 at Army. Actually, this one's reversed. I wrote it down reversed. It's in Philadelphia. I don't know why I keep saying that. It's in Philadelphia. And we opened -3, Army favored on the road. There's only a couple 3.5 still out there. For the most part, it's been bet down to 3, and the totals dropped from 50 down to 48 where I sit at Circa right now. Jeff Munkin and Army, you know what you're getting, man. You're getting that triple option. They're going to wheel and deal, and you're going to have to play assignment football. Munkin enters this one 6-4 against the spread, 6-4 to the under as a road favorite of 7 or less, 17-12 covering, 15-3 to the under in conference play. And they have the 25th scoring offense, but more importantly, the number one rushing offense in all of college football. Defensively, 28th in scoring, West Point, the Black Knights enter this contest with. But I love Casey Keeler. I am a Casey Keeler stan. And if you go back and look, man, this dude is going to get a big-time job in the next cycle or two. He's also 6-2 against the spread in his career as a home dog of 7 or less, 8-4 as a dog overall covering the number, 5-0 against the spread, 4-1 to the over when the total is between 42.5 to 49. But while you understand what Army's going to do, I think Temple, with their coaching ability, with a guy in Casey Keeler who knows how to coach up assignment football, they're going to be able to do what they need to slow down Army defensively. And then offensively, I think Temple's more dynamic. They have a dual threat in a Johnny Shepard, who's very good on the ground, and he's good enough through the air to make Army pay and keep them honest. I think that the number should be reversed. I think Temple should be laying 3, not Army in this matchup. For all the respect the Black Knights are getting, I am looking at Temple here. I think not only +3, I think they can win this game outright because they enter this contest in terms of their rushing attack 30th. On the ground, 221 yards per game. They average 5.2 yards per carry. That's good for 39th in the nation. And then their run defense is not bad. 61st against the run to start the year, allowing 4 yards per carry. That is 83rd. That needs to be better against Army, but I just think they have more dynamic playmakers. I like Temple a lot in this matchup against Army in Philadelphia. I also really like the under in Iowa and Michigan. Now, when you think about these two teams, you know, Kirk Ferentz, the under is certainly the way to go. And I should note this for at least one time. It's the first time I'm betting on an Iowa game in the year of our Lord 2026. There is nobody in my betting resume that I am on the wrong side more than Kirk Ferentz. So I just want to be clear about that. While I like the under a lot and I bet it this week,

0: inability to really push the ball downfield. I think they rely on Underwood's legs in this Big Ten matchup. Both defenses are awesome in scoring. Michigan enters 20th in scoring. Iowa's number one. And Kyle Whittingham in his career, you know, slightly 17 and 16 to the under as a home favorite of 7 or less. I anticipate a very conservative game plan for both teams. Iowa at Michigan, give me the under 39 in this contest for me.
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9: Coming up on Friday's episode of Money Moves, we check in with the maestro, Mike Palm. Everything going on in the world of Circa, updated contest numbers, and what he likes for the upcoming weekend of football. Same can be said for John McKechnie, who's going to be on the program. It's a massive week in college football. Some top 25 action, including some big bounce back spots. Will the winner of LSU and Texas A&M eliminate the other from college football playoff contention? We'll have the answer to that question and more, so don't miss it. It's Money Moves, 11-1 Pacific, 2-4 Eastern, only on Visa, the Sports Betting Network.
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0: Looking forward to chatting next week as we look at the chaos that will go down this weekend. It feels like a weekend where there may be college football playoff implications. That's just my vibe heading in.
1: I like it. There's going to be a ton of implications, and we'll have a little playoff baseball next week as well. Fun time, my friend. We'll chat next week.
0: Ooh, it's almost equinox time. It's almost equinox time. 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No hype, just quality beef. It's Cashing Out. I'm Dustin Sweetelson. You're listening to VEASAN, the Sports Betting Network. Still to come on the program, we'll do a deeper dive into the college football card. Our guy Colby Dant joins us in just about 19 minutes on the program. However, we still have to go further on this NFL card for the week because we've got a matchup in Brazil where that's the only side I've officially bet so far, and there's a player prop I want to add. This team in the matchup has been so bad through two games, defending one element, which was the identity of the other team. Am I being too ambiguous? I want to bet Lamar Jackson over on his rushing yards. I'll explain why when we return right here on Cashing Out.
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0: That is going to be one of my Circa Millions plays this week. It's an ugly, ugly short dog at home. Like, plus one doesn't do you much. But I do think Tampa, in a desperation spot, gets right, does get the win outright against Minnesota on the road. So I agree with the sharp money. 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Is Arch Manning ready for what awaits him at Neyland Stadium this weekend? We'll break it down when we return on Cashing Out.
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0: Becca cashing out.

0: normally, you know, he runs for about 50, 60 yards, especially since he's reunited with his offensive coordinator from South Alabama. So, yeah, I love the points here. He's probably, I think he's going to be healthier than he was, because we know after the Purdue game, his ankle, I think, so if anything, I think it's healthier than it is a week ago. And then the fact that Louisville has been so bad as a favorite, coming off of a gigantic win. That was their first win against SMU. They were 0-2 against SMU prior. So I like that. I think they're live on the money line, too.
1: How about Oklahoma going to Georgia, where, you know what? FanDuel's down to 12.5. My goodness. Open with Georgia minus 14, 12.5 there. You can still find 13.5s out there if you like the dog. Total 44, 44.5, depending on where you shop. You think the Sooners can get it done and cover that big number?
0: I do. I think this is, like we say in our show, the foxhole spot of the week. You know, everyone's talking bad. Why'd you extend Venables? Look, Oklahoma's still a team. Like, the Mateer's been a question mark, really, since he was in Pullman. Yeah. He's had days where he's looked really good and days where he's looked really bad. But you're going to get some of those good games. Now, maybe it's not against Kirby Smart. We'll see. This is their first time playing. You know, they played at the Rose Bowl back, you know, when Lincoln Riley was there. But this is their first time playing in SEC play. And I think Oklahoma kind of plays like Georgia. I expect that defense, you know, remember, they might have beat Michigan if it wasn't for that pick six. So, yeah, I think 13 points is way too much. Georgia's played nobody with a pulse. I think Oklahoma's defense is going to be able to hang with them. Georgia, I don't think, is as explosive on the outside as they used to be. So I think they're going to have opportunity to really contain that offense. Gunnar Stockton's legs, I think, could be the X factor on winning that game. But this is too big of a number. Don't people forget, Oklahoma still won at Alabama a year ago. If Mateer can limit the turnovers, which I think, you know, obviously that's a big question mark. But he had games where he did, and maybe this is one of them. If he throws a pick six, this is how we lose the bet. But I think they're going to stay within the number. I'm on actually a lot of this here. I'm on the first half money line. Ooh. I'm on the game money line. I'm on the points, and I'm on the under. So a lot of action going in on this game.
1: Georgia hasn't been tested, and the numbers look awesome, but it's against nobody. And I don't know if they can move the ball vertically against this defense. I'm on the under in that one. How about Friday? Army goes to Temple. Our friendship began with a love of Casey Keeler taking over the Temple Owls. I have to tell you, when I saw the number, I was like, why is it Army minus three on the road? It should be Temple minus three at home. I don't understand why Johnny Shepherd is being doubted in this spot. So I took 3.5 with the Owls. Which side do you come down on?
0: We're on the same page here. Now, I will say, last week, I had an overall great record ATS, but man, having NC State on the money line, having Temple on the money line, and having North Carolina on the money line, I'm surprised I'm here today. I'll put it like that. Yes, I am on the points. Look, and here's something for you. Casey Keeler is 5-0 against his last five option teams. How about that? That alone, you're getting more than a field goal at the link in front of 12 people. Yeah. Sign me up all day. And look, if anything, it was their pass defense that was the problem. It was their pass defense that was a problem against Toledo. Well, Army is not great at passing the football, so I think it's actually well-suited for Temple. I like their chance. I think they're live on the money line here, too.
1: Totally agree with you. Colby Dan is our guest. Sports Gambling Podcast Network. The College Experience is his show. The Big House. We've got Iowa coming to town, which means the under's got to be the play, right? Total open 39. It's only down to 38.5. Michigan from a 4.5-point favorite up to 5.5. What do you like?
0: Yeah, I mean, I like two in the Big Ten that I have circled here. Iowa, I love the under. I think Phil Parker against Bryce Underwood. Okay, Underwood, you had that one game against Oklahoma where, you know, you played, I guess, all right because you won the game. But I'll take my chances with Phil Parker. I'll take my chances on the line of scrimmage. And that's something that Whittingham, I think, always, you know, going back to his Pac-12 Mountain West days, they were always the most physical team. That's kind of his MO. That's not going to work against Iowa, in my opinion. Like, so I'm getting 5.5. I think this, if anything, it's a field goal game. Iowa special teams always finds an edge. So I think that's something to circle in this game. I like these are the best receivers Iowa's had since like Quinn Early in like 1990, right? So like they might be starting the wrong quarterback, but I like the receivers. And I also want to shout out UCLA. Normally I fade the mileage. I think Bob Chesney is going to get it done against Mike Locksley.
1: I'm on UCLA money line. Like, what are we doing? Coach for coach? There's no way that Bob Chesney gets out coached by Mike Locksley. Real quick, with what you said about Georgia Tech, are you with me on Stanford as a home dog?

0: Aug, you can still get +3.5.
1: No, I'd love it. I mean, Georgia Tech's a mess right now.
0: All right, we're either going to be partying together this weekend or we're going to be depressed together looking for a therapist together. He's Colby Dant, Sports Gambling Podcast Network. 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
1: Thank you, man. 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
0: We will run the entire card, at least the ones that we like. 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
0: Oh, baby.

Staying on the West Coast, I took Stanford plus 4.5 against Georgia Tech. It's now 3.5. I still like Stanford here. I don't like Brent Key as a favorite. He's 8-15 against the spread as a favorite, 2-4 against the spread as a road favorite. I think Stanford, while they're limited here, they at least have, you know, decent quarterback play for the first time in a while in Davis Warren. And I don't trust Georgia Tech's offense on the road to move the ball very much. So give me Stanford catching more than a field goal. I'm also on UCLA on the money line at Maryland. Bob Chesney, 6-0 on the money line when the spread is +3 to -3. So if it's expected to be a close game, he comes through. He's 9-0 on the money line as a road favorite of 7 or less. I just don't envision a world where Mike Loxley outcoaches Bob Chesney in a conference game, even though it's in College Park. I'm also betting on Rice and Fresno under 45. That one's moved a little bit. I still like the under there. You know, Scott Abel, the head coach of Rice, with their option attack that they run, 4-1 to the under as a road dog. Ja'Kari Brown, their quarterback, very mobile guy, previously at Miami, now as the quarterback of Rice. And then Matt Entz, defensive-minded head coach, 10-6 to the under at Fresno. Neither offense is very impressive. I don't anticipate a ton of points there. Also, Oklahoma, Georgia, give me the under in this one. Brent Venables is 3-0 to the under as a dog of 10.5 to 21. Kirby Smart, 7-3 to the under as a home favorite of 7.5 to 14. Oklahoma's defense travels, and Georgia's offense, the numbers are through the roof. That's against nobody, Paul. Now they got to play a top-4 defense in the country. I think Oklahoma dictates the pace of this fight. I also took Wisconsin catching 10 points on the road at Penn State. I just refuse to believe that Iowa State a year ago is 10.5 points better than the Badgers this year. Matt Campbell is a home favorite of 7.5 to 14, is only 8-12 against the spread. I think Wisconsin makes it low scoring, and I think Wisconsin stays within the number against the Penn State Nittany Lions. And I believe that is it for me for my college. Oh, Iowa at Michigan. I think that's self-explanatory. I'm also being contrarian, taking Ole Miss +3.5 at Florida and Wake Forest +12.5 at Louisville, because I think the Cardinals are in a huge letdown spot this week after their win against SMU. Let's go over to the NFL. Only side I have officially have right now is the Ravens -3 at the Cowboys. And to me, there's not a lot of trends, obviously, for a first-year head coach in Jesse Minter, but there's a lot of situations that I like in terms of desperation for Baltimore. Neutral site in Brazil, so that's a little dicey, but look at what Dallas has given up to open the season. Jackson Dart ran all over them. Jaden Daniels ran all over them. Lamar Jackson is the best running quarterback that maybe we've ever seen of all time in the history of the league, and he has a chance to run all over Dallas if he's willing. If he's willing to do it, I love Baltimore, but I think Baltimore is the more balanced team, the better team. I laid 3 with them here. In terms of Houston going to Indianapolis, give me David Montgomery over 48.5 rush yards. Indianapolis, second most rush yards to running backs allowed on the ground. He only had 6 carries in a 26 loss to Cincinnati last week. They need to keep their balance if they're going to win this game. They can't be one-dimensional because they may not have Nico Collins. Getting Montgomery involved is vital, and it's also a really good matchup. I also went Garrett Wilson over 61.5 receiving yards against that Detroit secondary. I think this is a situation where they've been the worst in the league to start the season. He had 57 against Green Bay, 79 against Tennessee, and they'll be losing, so they'll be throwing from behind. Geno Smith's more than capable, and Garrett Wilson's put up better numbers with worse quarterbacks in the past. I think he can easily get to 62 yards. Also, Omarion Hampton over 11.5 receiving yards. Buffalo, with their stout run defense, forces teams to funnel the ball through the air to the running backs. 6th most receiving yards allowed to running backs this year. It was the same last year. He had 21 against the Raiders, and they're an underdog on the road. I think Hampton goes over 11.5 receiving yards. Give me Chase Brown over 63.5 rush yards as Cincinnati takes on Pittsburgh. Steelers allow the 5th most rush yards to running backs this year against the Steelers in his last 3 outings. 99, 108, and 70 on the ground. Great matchup for him. Cincinnati's favored. More runs on the road. In that same game, maybe my favorite prop of the week is Pat Freiermuth, over 32.5 receiving yards. Cincinnati, the last 2-3 years, the worst defending tight ends through the air. He's cleared this in 6 of 8, but look at the numbers here. The prop set at 32.5. Freiermuth's results, receiving-wise, 19, 111, 68, 85, 0, 120, 79, and 75. When he goes over, he goes way over. This might be someone we consider laddering this weekend. And then I like Aaron Jones over 12.5 receiving yards for Minnesota against Tampa Bay. I think with Kyler Murray's issues pushing the ball downfield, but more importantly, Tampa Bay's run defense is usually pretty solid. And because of that, opposing quarterbacks have to dump the ball off to their running backs out of the backfield. And then some other plays I like, Chuba Hubbard over 16.5 rush attempts

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6: 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For more wagering tips, visit VSiN.com.
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1: 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Thursday night football's in the books. With that, it is the start of week three in the National Football League. The Atlanta Falcons pick up the win on the road as 4.5-point dogs, but you could have had as high as 7 if you bet that on the opener. 35-14, the final score. We go over the total of 43.5. And you, if you bet player props on Bijan Robinson and on Drake London,

I think Temple should be the favorite in this matchup, and Casey Keeler is a program builder going back to his time at Delaware. He knocks off big-time opponents. He is 6-2 against the spread in his career as a home dog of 7 or less. He's 8-4 against the spread overall as a dog. His team can run the football with Ajani Shepherd, the Rutgers transfer from the Bronx, at quarterback, and they should be able to limit this Army rushing attack as well. I love Temple catching 3, 3.5 at home in Philadelphia against Army. Couple other fascinating matchups, one in the Big Ten, one in the ACC, I should say. Northwestern going to Indiana, where this has been bet down. Indiana from -22.5 down to 20.5. Total stayed pat at 49 and a hook. But Kurt Cignetti, I feel like, is out for blood here. Now, in this role, his numbers, right, as a home favorite at Indiana, Kurt Cignetti, thus far in his career, 10-8 against the spread, 11-7 to the over. As a home favorite of 14.5 to 21, he's 0-1 against the spread, 1-0 to the under. David Braun on the other side, 1-2 against the spread as a road dog of 14.5 to 21. But if you look at the track record for Indiana and Cignetti here, when they have an opponent they could put it on, they put it on them, okay? They put on for their city. The city's Bloomington, so they want to score a lot of points for those people. I don't know what that means, but it just came out of my mouth. Indiana 6th in scoring offense. They want to make sure Josh Hoover is ready for their games down the road. I'd consider laying the discounted number -20.5 with Indiana hosting Northwestern in Bloomington. Now, Clemson is making their first trip out west since like the 1980s. It's going to be a late start against Cal on Friday night. And it looks like Chris Vezina, their original starting quarterback, is probable on the injury report. I can't imagine they go away from Tate Reynolds, who just guided them to a win against North Carolina, but that is the report that I read earlier today. I kind of like Cal, but they've become very trendy because this number has moved a ton. We opened at a pick'em. Oh, it's up to Clemson -1.5, and now I'm seeing, you know, a pick'em at a couple other spots. Where I sit at Circa, it's a pick'em with these two teams. But I think Cal's the right side. I think Cal's the better team. They have the better quarterback. They'll be able to move the ball enough. Clemson's nothing to write home about on either side of the football. And I just prefer the home team in this spot and Dabo Swinney in this situation, 7-12 against the spread as a road favorite of 7 or less. So those are the plays for Friday. My only official one, though, is Army catching the points in that game. Temple catching the points against Army in that game. I'm also laying 2.5 with Dan Lanning and the Oregon Ducks against USC. You know, Dan Lanning's 12-6 against the spread as a road favorite. And I think that this means so much to Oregon right now with the shaky start they've gotten off to. Season's on the line here. You can't lose to Oklahoma State and lose to USC and anticipate being in the playoffs here. So I think with the pressure on Lanning, and he's a guy who comes through when there's pressure, did it in Happy Valley a year ago, might have had some PEDs in his pocket at the time, but either way, did come through. And I still don't buy Lincoln Riley in a big game at USC. Offensive line's good. We'll find out if that Oregon D-line can step up here. I'm banking this is a spot where they showcase their ability, so I like Oregon laying 2.5. Staying on the West Coast, I took Stanford +4.5 against Georgia Tech. It's now 3.5. I still like Stanford here. I don't like Brent Key as a favorite. He's 8-15 against the spread as a favorite, 2-4 against the spread as a road favorite. I think Stanford, while they're limited here, they at least have, you know, decent quarterback play for the first time in a while in Davis Warren. And I don't trust Georgia Tech's offense on the road to move the ball very much, so give me Stanford, catching more than a field goal. I'm also on UCLA on the money line at Maryland. Bob Chesney, 6-0 on the money line when the spread is +3 to -3. So if it's expected to be a close game, he comes through. He's 9-0 on the money line as a road favorite of 7 or less. I just don't envision a world where Mike Loxley outcoaches Bob Chesney in a conference game, even though it's in College Park. I'm also betting on Rice and Fresno under 45. That one's moved a little bit. I still like the under there. You know, Scott Abel, the head coach of Rice, with their option attack that they run, 4-1 to the under as a road dog. Ja'Kari Brown, their quarterback, very mobile guy, previously at Miami, now as the quarterback of Rice. And then Matt Entz, defensive-minded head coach, 10-6 to the under at Fresno. Neither offense is very impressive. I don't anticipate a ton of points there. Also, Oklahoma, Georgia, give me the under in this one. Brent Venables is 3-0 to the under as a dog of 10.5 to 21. Kirby Smart, 7-3 to the under as a home favorite of 7.5 to 14. Oklahoma's defense travels, and Georgia's offense, the numbers are through the roof. That's against nobody, Paul. Now they got to play a top four defense in the country. I think Oklahoma dictates the pace of this fight. I also took Wisconsin catching 10 points on the road at Penn State. I just refuse to believe that Iowa State a year ago is 10.5 points better
than the Badgers this year. Matt Campbell is a home favorite of 7.5 to 14.

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1: It is the Friday morning edition of VSiN by the Books. Dave Ross right here at the Mint Gaming Hall inside of our VSiN studios overlooking beautiful Circa Sports. He is Jensen Lewis, our closer back home in Cleveland, Ohio. How are we feeling this morning? What a way to kick off week number 3 in the NFL.
5: Never a doubt. That was always the plan. Second bet I made all week was Atlanta Falcons money line, pounded the table all week for it. And boy, it took a couple of drives for Michael Penix Jr. to get acclimated. But once he did, it's nice to turn around and see that you got good old number 7, Bijan Robinson, back there. Off and rolling this week in Circa Millions, 1-0 for the joint entry, 1-0 for my solo entry. And the Moneyline Marathon is rolling for entry number 1 for yours truly. We are into 4 digits. We are already looking ahead to week 4. So, oh, by the way, we got a final stanza in Major League Baseball to decide some division winners as well.
1: And this is the Atlanta Falcon team I was pounding the table all summer for right here in this network. So now we see why it is, in fact, quarterback dependent and not independent. It can't be Jack Strand. It can't be Cooper Rush. It's got to be Michael Penix. Boy, he looked the part last night, Jensen. Great show here on this Friday lined up. Lou Finocchiaro is going to join us. Interesting card out there in Las Vegas this weekend. Nick Whalen's going to join us. Always great to catch up with Nick, get some of his props that he likes, and certainly sides and totals as well in week number 3 of the NFL season. But let's get back to Lambeau Field. And while it's looking good for Atlanta today, not so much for the Packers. That's where we begin our highlights and headlines.
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1: Jensen gave out the over 18.5 right here behind me at Circa yesterday on this very fine program. They almost got it in the first half. 17 points at halftime. They roll 35 points. Jensen, they had scored 16 points in the first 2 games combined, the lowest total of anybody by far in the National Football League. And they go in with Michael Penix Jr., and it looked like a completely different football team last night.
5: Yeah, something I had harped on at the beginning of the week. Like, it's different when you get your guy back. It's a different morale, much more.

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1: On the next A Numbers Game, it is Friday. That means Fezzik Friday. Steve Fezzik, only back-to-back winner of the Hilton Super Contest and many other contests he's won. He will join us to talk about all of his bets, all of his thoughts. Emphasis on thoughts. Sometimes they're kind, sometimes they're not so kind. It's always interesting, though. Steve Fezzik on the show. And Chris Felica, the Bear, making his triumphant return to the show. All of his bets across the sports betting landscape, college football, and more. And Jensen Lewis on Major League Baseball. Looking forward to that. Numbers Game, 10 a.m. Eastern, right here at VSiN.
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5: Gonna have Lou Finicaro on a little bit later on in hour number two, talking all things UFC and some NFL picks. And he might even have a teaser selection already. You know, he's already 1-0 so far on the show this year. Giving those out, Nick Whalen's gonna join us in hour number three as well. Always great to catch up with Nick, see what he likes on the football docket this weekend, Jensen. But again, you know, we can't be on the air the whole time, so we try to do our best in our 3 hours to give you everything we got, and we give our ATS leans every Thursday. But we did say yesterday that it's subject to change based on what the final number is going to look like for Circa when Circa puts out their final millions locked-in numbers. And because those numbers changed from the time we got off the air, Jensen, in our best roundabout of what we thought those numbers would look like, it did switch some of our selections, two of those selections, to be fully transparent. So everybody, if you're following at home, again, we gave you these last night, plenty of time to get on the Falcons plus 4.5, and that did not change. We locked that in, and boom, we are 1-0 to start off the week, 8-3 so far, ATS in the contest. Now, here we go. We did not switch the Dolphins. We did get an extra half point. So in our favor, plus 11.5 now is what we're getting with the fighting fish. And let's hope there's enough fight to get that one home. I know a lot of people are going to go, huh? How are you guys taking the Dolphins there in 11.5? The numbers lead us to that equation. The Patriots get that extra half point up to 3. It's a flat number of 3, of course. But we're taking the Patriots now plus the 3 against Jacksonville. That was one of the plays I had in my top 10. You had the Saints in yours, and that is laying the 3 against Las Vegas. And you and I, after having our emergency meeting post-show, agreed that that was a good play to add onto our card as well. And again, mentioned we're 2-0 so far with Saints picks so far this year. We were taking points against Detroit, taking points against Baltimore. We're going to lay them this week against Las Vegas. And then there are the Steelers catching the 3.5 against Cincinnati. So, Jensen, those are our adjusted plays. But again, really not a whole lot's changed. We're still laying one. We were laying one with Seattle. That went up to 7.5. And I felt like that might have been too key a number, at least for my money, to get there. And then away the smaller numbers. So still taking points of 4 and laying one with the Saints. I got to be honest with you. I like that Saints play more and more than I looked at it yesterday.
6: Well, sure. In being at home, right, the Raiders

0: going to come east, and you know, how good are they? We're going to find out. We have said the Saints deserve to be 2-0 with the way that week one finish happened in overtime, and even the touchdown that was not that should have been, you know, that one might live in infamy for a while there. We got rid of the Seahawks because it was 7.5 instead of 7. Myself individually, I don't see how Washington is going to be able to stick with it. Reports yesterday, and especially in the afternoon, are that Sam Darnold is on a great track to be able to start on Sunday. So can understand, you know, where there is some apprehension on your end there. Not a problem. How many times do we see where the half point means a difference? And that's right. An easy thing for people at home. Hey, when it comes down to it, you'd rather take the half than have to lay the half. So we, in a Lewis Ross administration, sometimes we get into that Oval Office. We have differences, but they get resolved for the better of the country and the better of the entry. So I'm kind of emboldened by the Saints here, -3. And it feels like too short of a number anyway from what we've watched the first 2 weeks. So I think we're in good shape. Now, big news from last night, right? Pounded the table all week for Atlanta. Thought they were going to win it outright. Forget the points. They get home. Why was that critical? Well, they were 3-for-3 on the Moneyline entry for Moneyline Marathon. So we now will have upwards of $1,700 to roll over after the Falcons +225 gets home on the week one and the week two rollover. It is now starting to get real. Okay. So big winner there on entry number one for us. We are keeping the Jets +245 to upset the Lions for entry two. We swapped out the Bengals for the Titans. And I told you, I even went to a multi-unit entry personally outside of the money we'll be putting on the Titans here to get entry three restarted. But that's the only other change, sticking with the Ravens money line. Yes, I know the injury situations with Zay Flowers. You know, Stanley, the offensive lineman, will hope to finally get at least a limited practice today. But that is the big news here on a Friday morning, Dave. My Moneyline Marathon entry one, 3-for-3. We got big decisions to make for next week. We'll be rolling the 1,700. I'm not taking profit. We're rolling the 1,700. We're going to try and find an advantageous spot here. And as I told you, the goal is to get to 100,000 or the opportunity to get to 100,000. So we are 3-for-3. We'll start looking ahead and filtering out some teams after we get through Sunday and Monday. But in business, as they like to say, 3-for-3 on entry one, there was 1,700 to play with in week four.
1: Yeah, that's like the gunny in Saving Private Ryan who takes the gun out. We're in business, boys. I mean, we got a breach here, Jensen. Let's go. We're rolling. I love where your head's at here. And again, it is real now. When you have now, again, from that first entry, and people, again, my entries are more to the Circa Survivor format there, so it's a small plus money that we're in the black there. Jensen was completely different, and I love that we're doing it two different ways. So, yeah, there's some X's that you see up there, but really that first entry is the key now because you've rolled over three dogs in week one, week two, and week three from $100 entry point to get that over 1,700. So beautiful ROI right now. And again, we do not have to stick to the tenets of the contest, but Jensen is willing to roll this over here, people. And again, Jensen, you don't have to. You can always take your profit whenever you want. So people, that's the reason why we did this. You do not have to keep it rolling, but I think Jensen's got a key eye on some things that that might make some financial sense here getting into week four, but we got a long time to go before we make that week four pick. So plenty of time to sit on that beautiful ROI that you've created here with the Moneyline Marathon. Let's get to some of those games. And one of those games, you do have the Ravens in pocket here. We're oppo on this one. I do have the Cowboys here in Rio de Janeiro getting the three. There were some 3.5s earlier in the week, and to grab those, they've been shortened down to 3. Jensen, I think points are coming too. 52.5. I know a lot of people like that play. I do too. The field is a bit concerning because just seeing it, it's hard to know exactly how it's going to play. It doesn't look great if we're being honest, but that's up to 53 at Circa this morning. So hopefully people at least got the better of the number and listened to us all week at the 52.5 spot.
0: Yeah, it's hard for me to see and credit where it's due. I mean,

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4: We continue VSiN by the Books on this Friday morning. I mentioned there might be some panic setting in Green Bay this morning after that 35-14 loss last night. And Matt Carger, he did tweet and he said, panic. It's more than panic. It's just we paid our top quarterback. We paid our quarterback top dollar, and he might be a bust. Oof. We just traded away picks for Parsons, who's still hurt, and he won't even fix this team. Yeah, I'd say major concerns at Lambeau offices. Matt, I feel your angst in that tweet, and that is the part about Jordan Love where he says we just paid top dollar for him, and he might be a bust. I am not willing to go there, Matt, just yet, and say that, but. The offensive line, Jensen, is a mess right now for Green Bay. And until they can figure out how to fix that, you hope Micah Parsons can improve that defense. There are a lot of questions around Green Bay this morning, and you can understand why off to that 1-2 start. They're not just in Green Bay, Jensen. They're also in L.A. Not so much with the Rams. How about the Bolts? Hashtag bolt up. A lot of questions about Harbs. Herbert. What's going on with the Chargers? And now? You're going to Highmark Stadium and arguably the best team in the NFL right now? Jensen, how dare we even entertain the thought of taking the 7 with the Chargers this weekend?
5: You know, we talked about it yesterday on our emergency call about trying to figure it out. And you know what? I saw a lot of people say, hey, the Packers were the sharp side yesterday. Oh my God. I put the Packers and the Chargers in the same bucket right now. Can you spend hard-earned American currency on Justin Herbert and this team on the road in the Lions' den? The Bills are rolling. This couldn't be a larger gap in the spectrum of where both these teams are headed right now. Dave, as I look more at some of the breakdown and where we are just from the spread, I can't advise people to get behind the Chargers. I know what the historical trends tell us about Week 3, you know, an 0-2 team like the Chargers in this spot. I can't advise it, man. It would be hammer the Bills or pass. And the fact that you still have a flat 7,

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1: Coming up on Friday's episode of Money Moves, we check in with the maestro, Mike Palm. Everything going on in the world of Circa, updated contest numbers and what he likes for the upcoming weekend of football. Same can be said for John McKechnie, who's going to be on the program. It's a massive week in college football. Some top 25 action, including some big bounce-back spots. Will the winner of LSU and Texas A&M eliminate the other from college football playoff contention? We'll have the answer to that question and more, so don't miss it. It's Money Moves, 11-1 Pacific, 2-4 Eastern, only on Visa, the Sports Betting Network.
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5: We are back, VSiN by the books, on this Friday morning. We always look forward to our conversations with the great Lou Finocchiaro, who does a great job as a betting analyst here on the network. Check him out. He's the host of the Bout Business and the Sneak Teep podcast. Give him a follow on X as we do at GamLou, and kind enough to join us this morning here from Arizona on the Progressive Guest Line. Good Friday morning to you, sir. Before we get into this UFC card, and I do think there's some good actionable spots that we have out there. I believe you're already off on the good foot with us. You were on fire last year with the teaser plays that you would give in the NFL. How are you faring so far this year? And do you have another one that you'd like to submit for the people today?
6: Well, first of all, guys, thanks for having me on. You're having a great show as always this morning. The teaser thing. It took us a little while to catch equilibrium in order to be able to now find our three team 10 pointers, and we can get those in faraway places -130, and that'll be acceptable. Last week, I dished a two team 6 point, and that one was successful. This week, and I'm going to call a flag on myself, I did not get this two team 6.5 point -120 teaser to Joe Friso early in the week. I did release it to clients. I'll share it here, but the numbers are gone. So we'll just glance over it quickly. Indy was 3 early in the week. On Monday, we took a 6.5 point, took them to 9.5, and then spun it down to Rio, or it's Rio.
5: You're right.
6: We took Baltimore across 0. And took them to +3.5. And I know people really raise an eyebrow at crossing 0 with teasers, but I've talked to plenty of people that would reassure me that going from 3 to 3.5 in a spot like this can make some sense. That's this week's teaser. If you want to still use the Colts, you can. You're just not getting that number. And I'm not that guy that says I got to get a +500, and you guys have to live with +300. So I just want to disclose that's what it is. Monday or Tuesday morning, Joe Friso will get the release for next week, and we'll publicize it on the webpage.
7: I love to see it, Lou. It's why you're an esteemed cabinet member of the Lewis Ross administration. Transparency is something that we pride ourselves on every single day. Okay, you were transparent with us during the break that there were a couple of fights on this main card that you just were like, hey, hands in the air. It's not something I want to approach. Can you make light of what those are and why these are kind of instances or examples where in the handicap, there may not be a handicap to be made?
6: Yeah. And

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4: 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Jensen, we were told by Matt Yumas, we are not eligible as employees here at VSiN. 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But this is combining college and the NFL. 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
4: You had a great money line cash last night with the Falcons. I really hope you cash another ticket on Sunday. This is a game, and I know nobody's going to care about this game except for maybe people in New York, New Jersey, and Tennessee. But it is the Titans going up to take on the Giants. The Titans are awful. They're 0-2. Their season's already over. And now the Giants, without Jackson Dart, might miss the entirety of the regular season. Their season's over. They're 1-1. But those are both fallacies right now. This is the ultimate week-to-week league. There's nothing quite like it in sports. And you just saw it with the Falcons last night. Titans, this was as high as 6.5. And then after the Jackson Dart injury, it plummeted like a stock. And now it goes inside of 3 down to 2.5, Jensen. I don't know if it'll touch back up to 3. But my goodness, how much is Jackson Dart worth to a line? So far, Jensen, 4 points in the betting market.
5: Yeah, not a surprise, and there's no way this thing's going anywhere close to 3 again. The Titans are winning this game outright. This is a classic spot where you don't have an ability at the quarterback position to be effective, and I will take the eye test on what I watch. Mike Palm sort of alluded to it yesterday. I will echo his sentiments. Jameis Winston looks like a shell of what he's been in the past. I don't know what I saw outside of that looked awful, that looked old, and it looked like Peyton Manning reincarnated because there was no arm strength for Jameis Winston to get the ball down the field to be able to fit it in to guys. And I think that's going to rue the day if he tries to do it again against a Titans team that's going to have some desperation to him. They were that close to knocking off the Philadelphia Eagles at home. Should they have done it? Yes. Did it happen? No. But I think Robert Saleh has got a scheme that is going to create problems for Jameis Winston, and that pass rush is going to get home. The other side of this coin is it's the Brian Daboll revenge angle. Don't think for a moment that he doesn't want Cam Ward and that offense to go lay the wood to that Giants defense. There's going to be a little hangover effect. You don't lose the face of your franchise, Dave, and not have some residual there. I got the Titans at +6.5. I know that's gone, but I would even if Jackson Dart was in there, I think there are some issues that still the Giants have to address here. So I'm glad for where the handicap is. Mentioned I've put them in the Moneyline Marathon now. Dave, this Moneyline is down from $1.30 to $1.17 in some places already this morning. So it is nothing but people backing the Titans. And I'll give you the other part of this bet. On the Moneyline, 64% of bets, 60% of money, yet this price continues to move in favor of the Titans. It is an incredible spot here. And especially if you want to take a chance in Survivor, you're going to have to at some point. I'd be very intrigued to see if you could slip the Titans through here against the Giants in a very wounded duck scenario with where this offense is right now.
4: I've been burned on that revenge angle, Robert Saleh, week one against the Jets. I like it. I hear it. And it is true. And that's exactly what Brian Daboll wants to do. I'm just nervy about how much of the Titans are taking money here. I really am. And so, like, I hope you're right. And I'm rooting for the Titans. I don't have a play on this game. I really liked it when it's north of 3. But now that it's inside of 3, I don't know that I could advocate playing for it. But I am rooting because I have tickets on the Titans. And it was part of that handicap of the division. I don't think it's very good. One win flips everything around, kind of like the ATL down in the NFC South as well. Let's go to the NFC West. And it looks like Sam Darnold might be able to go. He's a full participant in practice yesterday. But this number has gone up a half point. Now, look, maybe baked into the cake that they thought he was going to be back anyway, but it did officially go up over that key number of 7 to 7.5. We know it's going to be Marcus Mariota for the Commanders here with no Jaden Daniels. We'll find out how long QB5 is going to be out there, or JD5 for the Commanders. But for Seattle, boy, good chance to go 3-0. Look at that money line price on the road, -340. Little nervy. We'll see what Sam looks like here. Are you rushing him back? I don't think you are, but certainly Seattle knows best, Mike McDonald and company, whether or not their star quarterback's ready to get back out there.
5: It's going to be Marcus Mariota, and that's all you need to know. Hammer the Seahawks. 7.5, 8, I don't care where the number goes. The Commanders are not anywhere close to covering with the way that this offense is. You're asking Marcus Mariota against that Seattle defense to be able to score? Forget it. It's not happening. The under is probably a good spot to look at here. And even if you're a little wary of the overall total, I think you go to a Commanders team total under. This defense is going to continue to absolutely make life miserable for opposing quarterbacks. The front seven is going to get home. Still no Laremy Tunsil. This is a no-brainer. Don't overthink it. Seahawks by double digits there on Sunday afternoon.
4: Jets and Lions, and we're going to be opposite on this one, that's for sure. I know you like the Jets possibly, and I believe you have them straight up to win this game. What do you like about the Jets on the road against the Motor City Kitties?
5: Yeah, I think Aaron Glenn, speak of a revenge angle, Aaron Glenn going back against Dan Campbell. Correct me if I'm wrong, Dan Campbell, since he's not had Ben Johnson, is underwater as a head coach, and this offense has plenty of injury issues to deal with too. The back end of the Lions secondary, we'll see what they do. I am all over the Jets here. I've got them on the money line. I think they have a lot of issues for Detroit to have to contend with. As long as Geno Smith continues to take care of the football, I think this is an offense that feels a little more emboldened about what they can and can't do. The defense has been stifling in the first couple of weeks. I think they can really create issues for Jared Goff. I think they're going to try and take away Amon-Ra St. Brown from down the field. Jahmyr Gibbs going to get his. This feels like Ben don't break, right? He's going to get his. So you want to do whatever you want, you know, between the 20s, fine. You get in the red zone, you lock it down, short field, force Detroit to have to settle for threes. I think the Jets keep this close all the way to the end. They find a way to get it done and upset Detroit in Motown.
4: We're on opposite sides here. I love the Lions in this spot, laying the 6.5. I think there's a really cheap price to pay on the Lions here. I think their offense is going to be able to get right in this spot. And by the way, it wasn't too shabby against the Bills. They just couldn't stop them. This is not the Buffalo Bills offense coming into Detroit. I really like the Detroit side here, laying that 6.5. Raiders Saints, we align on this one, Jensen. We both like the Saints laying the 3. Hey, Raiders, great start to the season, 2-0, but I wonder if water starts to find its level here. And I think the Saints are one of the better 1-1 teams out there so far this year.
5: So one of the trends, and take it for what it's worth, in week 3, the last 9 years, and the Raiders are 0-9 ATS. So for whatever that's worth for you, we've watched the eye test. I was on the Raiders last week against a decrepit Los Angeles Charger team. We get that money line home. I'm with you on does water meet its level, but I think it's more the matchup where Tyler Shuck and company can do a little bit more. And I think that the Chargers being so discombobulated was really a challenge that the Raiders didn't have to adjust for. They're going to have to adjust for a Saints offense that feels like they can do a lot of different things. I don't know if this Raiders defense has enough to stop them. Big reason why we jumped on the Saints -3 for the contest play. I think they win this by 7 or more.
4: Look at the ATS records for these teams combined 4-0 so far. So something's got to give there as well. Now, look, it could land 3 and then it could be 2-0-1 each way. But we're both on the Saints here in that matchup. And I'll say this again. For those just waking up this morning with Atlanta's victory yesterday, that puts us at 8-3 in our ATS plays so far this year, and 3-0 betting against the Packers, and 2-0 betting on the Saints with a chance to go 3-0. So we've been kind of fading one team, riding another, and so far that's working out very, very well for us. When we come back, dare I say, is there a winning streak about to be born in Cleveland, Ohio? We'll break down that game. Also, the Chiefs and the Dolphins, the Cardinals and the Niners. We'll discuss it all right here. Beeson by the books.
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2: We begin our Power Hour here on a Friday morning. It is VSiN by the Books. Dave Ross right here in the Mint Gaming Hall, Frankway, Kentucky, in our VSiN studio, overlooking beautiful Circa Sports, and business is booming. People, we got people out here, Jensen, early on a Friday morning back home in Cleveland, Ohio, getting ready for the Browns. They're trying to put together a winning streak in your neck of the woods here, Jensen. Of course, the Guardians also moving on to the postseason, so lots going on in your neck of the woods. But we did want to get back to some college football talk here. And there's a big game out there on the docket. And obviously, when you're Ole Miss and you beat LSU a week ago, Jensen, and then all of a sudden now you go from that venue and that atmosphere to the swamp. Oh, my goodness. 3.5-point dogs. All the money is going to the Gators. Jensen, do you agree with the aggressive line move?
3: I do. Kawan Lacy, the issue there. With the injury, let's see if he's at 100%, forcing a lot of pressure on Trinidad Chambliss. The emotional week over week, trying to get it going again at 3:30 p.m. Eastern, Ben Hill Griffin Stadium. I think Aaron Filo, Jaden Ball, a lot of people that haven't seen them yet, you're going to get a front row seat as to what that quarterback running back dynamic will be. One of the more efficient passers, not only in the SEC, but in the country, and Aaron Filo. I think Florida presents a lot of challenges for Ole Miss. I don't think I'm going to play it. I am going to be a fan of it because it will alter the SEC hierarchy. If Florida pulls the upset here, which I think they are in great position to do, then it is going to be one of those spots you look back on and say, yeah, week over week, it just means more. And the gauntlet of the SEC is going to be something to be reckoned with.
2: I took the bait. I'm taking Ole Miss as a dog. You just double dog dared me to take 3.5 with Ole Miss, even though I know it's a letdown spot after the LSU game. I just can't believe Florida is this big a favorite. Like I thought maybe a pick'em, maybe one, something along those lines. It's a numbers play for me. I got to take the 3.5 with Ole Miss and the best quarterback for my money right now in Trinidad Chambliss in all of college football. Oh, by the way, he's a millionaire. There you go. That's what he gets now in NIL. So I'll take that. I'll take Ole Miss and the 3.5. And I can't believe I'm saying this. Hopefully just keep it to a field goal game there. John Summerall doing amazing work here and getting that fan base really fired up again down there at Ben Hill Griffin Stadium. Okay. Another big one here is going to be Texas A&M against LSU. Now LSU, conversely, is the direct opposite. You're coming off the very deflating loss here against Ole Miss. Now you're going to get back up your 10-point favorites at home. Aggies, not sure what to make of this football team here early on. And you can get plus money, Jensen, on LSU to make the college football playoff at plus $1.10. Do we still believe in Lane Kiffin? And are you willing to lay the 10?
3: Yeah, I've already laid the 7.5. So I have the better of the number by 2.5. This was an early play this week for me. I do like the bounce back angle here. And trust me, I saw Texas A&M at home against Will Stein's Kentucky group. Woo! Mike Elko and company, if you can't get it done at home, the hell you think you're going to do going down to Death Valley for a wounded animal and Lane Kiffin's boys? I don't know if you've seen the numbers, Dave. At night, trying to win at Tiger Stadium? Mm-mm. No, oh boy. It done.

0: going to happen. So I like the 7.5. I've got LSU also in a money line parlay too, with another team that I'll give you that when we get to best bets. But yeah, they get it done. And you know, I feel like the under is probably where we're going to get to. I feel like I've got that in pocket. I will double check here, but I believe I've played that one as well. This LSU defense tightens up. But I think, again, this is more a bet against Marcel Reed and the ineffectiveness of the A&M offense here to this point.
1: I think we have the proverbial rock fight in the big house this weekend with number 17, Iowa, coming to take on Kyle Whittingham and his club, number 18 right now in the country. Michigan is a small home dog, or home favorite rather, -5.5. This has actually gone up as the week has gone on. So Michigan money coming in. Look at that total, Jensen. What year is this? 38.5. That's Iowa football, baby. 38.5 is that total. What do you see here at the big house happening?
0: Very Army Navy of Iowa and Michigan. I played over 36.5. I think, you know, Kirk Ferentz has had some teams in the past where, yeah, I can understand why you'd be like, yeah, well, let me just take the under and we'll go right home. I think Iowa can, you know, present some issues for Michigan. I think Michigan has enough to get to 20 point. And even if this is an overtime game, you know, we get a couple extra possessions here. So, you know, as long as they don't put an extra second on the clock, Dave, we'll be able to get there. But I like the over 36.5. That's what I played early in the week, up to what, 38.5 or down, however we're looking at it here. I think we get a little more points. I know there's a lot of people on the under already. I'll happily fade and take the over 36.5 from earlier this week.
1: I see it the same way you do. I like that play a lot. And I was on with my buddies over there at WJBK in Detroit yesterday, and that was on Western in week one. Called the upset against Oklahoma in week two. I laid it again this week with Michigan. I like the maize and blue here to cover this spot. I just don't trust Iowa's offense. I think Michigan is going to score a little bit more than people might think as well. So I'm going to lay it with the 5.5 and play that over as well. Oregon, USC. I don't think you played the over because I think you felt like it was properly lined, if memory serves, earlier in the week. This number has been all over the board from the summer, and then it flipped favorites, and now it's back to Oregon as a small favorite on the road here. Jensen, we're going to get points, but is it going to be one of those games in the 30s? Or do you think with the importance of this game, especially for Oregon now, already with one loss, maybe a little bit closer to the vest?
0: Yeah, I am seeing some 61s that are still out there. And if you can find that, great. Is there value there? Yes. I don't know which defense stops who, okay? And this could be a little back and forth. If you're not comfortable laying the 3 with Oregon, I still think you can take the money line. Yes, it's a little bloated price at $1.60, but I think talent wise, it is nearly a coin flip, which I can understand why the line is where it is. But whew, boy, I don't know if either defense stops either offense. You got Maiava, you've got Dante Moore, you've got weapons on both sides here. I think both teams, team total wise, get into the 30s, Dave. So I think there's value on the over here if you want to play it.
1: There's always a big mover when it comes to the Heisman Trophy this time of year. And as Kamario Taylor of Mississippi State right now is just skyrocketing up this board here, Jensen, he's now down to 11-1. They're going to take on Mizzou this weekend. I was on the wrong side of this one last week with Shane Beamer in South Carolina, and Mississippi State just came back from a 13-0 deficit and they ran roughshod. What do you make of Taylor and Mississippi State? More cowbell in this spot.
0: Yeah. You can lay the 6. It's not a comfortable laying of the 6, but I do think Mississippi State wins this football game. I parlayed them, Dave, with Arkansas State, who should be able to handle Kennesaw State. And that's the parlay I have in there. Moneyline parlay plus $1.07 right now, 2.5 unit play on both those teams. This is the first time we get a real big spotlight on the Bulldogs. And that's the other part of the handicap too. I mean, a lot of attention here. There's a lot of recruits that are going to be in Starkville. Davis Wade Stadium, Dave, if you want your ears to ring for a week, just sit in the stands until halftime. It is our great colleague, Stormy Bonantoni. I think it was either last year or the year before, was down there for a game. And she's like, it's a real thing. Their team, I think Missouri was practicing with cowbell. They had assistants walking around, just ringing it at all points of practice. So trust me, as someone who's played there at Duty Noble Stadium, 20,000 strong on a Friday night, the SEC on the college baseball slate, it's a real home field advantage.

0: advantage, man. And those people are going to have all day to tailgate. They're going to have all the time to get all lubed up. That is going to be a fun atmosphere to watch there on Saturday night.
1: I'm sure they've probably done it in the past, and I just don't remember, but Will Ferrell should be there with his More Cowbell skit. That would be fantastic if they've recreated that. Let's get to some baseball. We did get a very interesting email, Jensen, that I wanted to bring to your attention, and that's where we begin today's edition of the Daily Diamond. I think you and I are both very aware, but Mike in Calgary sent us this email about the Blue Jay fan base. They're up in arms over Vlad Guerrero's comments of IRE. I didn't get paid for what I'm going to do. I got paid for what I've done in the past. And he said, just wondering if you guys have heard the comments and have any thoughts. Thank you very much for the inquiry, Mike. Yes, we've heard the comments. Jensen, I'll defer to you on this. What'd you make of that? It was kind of startling, I think, on some fronts. Did you make any sense of what Vlad was trying to get across?
0: Apparently, the interpretation of it, Vladdy basically said in Spanish, I want people to understand one thing. The money they gave me wasn't for what I'm going to do. It was for what I already did. They didn't pay me because I'm going to hit 40 every year. They paid me for what I already accomplished. People are confused about that, but I think the same way they do. Like, sometimes I even say to myself, bro, they gave you all that money and you're out here doing nothing. I try. Now, he was asked about those comments on Wednesday afternoon. He stood by his comments saying, quote, no, I don't regret myself. I'm not lying with what I say. He said this through interpreter Hector LeBron. He goes on to say, I understand some fans. They don't understand the way and what I was trying to say specifically. But what I said is the way I feel. Now, it is a life-changing contract, 14 years, $500 million extension, one of the richest ever in the sport. Credit to Keegan Mathison. I was just reading from his article there, the direct quotes, just so people have context. Dave, most of these contracts, you do get paid on what you've done, but it's also with an expectation that that production can continue for the majority of the contract. In these instances, Dave, the Blue Jays are not only investing in the player, but the return of what the player brings both on and off the field. And so I think this is a year that is not only disappointing for the individual, it's also disappointing for the team. So these comments don't ring real well in context and timing, but these will disappear if Vladdy gets off to a great start in what we hope is baseball in 2027.
1: I totally concur with your sentiments there, Jensen. And I again, Vladdy might not understand that when you go at the fan base, that they love you north of the border, right? That's why they might be a little bit irked, as it felt like it was an us against them type thing. And the fan base did not respond well to that. Nick Whalen always responds well here when we're talking football. We're going to do it next right here. It's Beeson by the Books.
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5: This is a Bloomberg Business of Sports report. Democrats are pressing for additional amendments to the Protect College Sports Act ahead of an anticipated final vote in the Senate. The bill would implement federal guidelines for how colleges govern student athletes entering into compensation deals for their name, image, and likeness, or NIL, and create uniform eligibility and transfer rules. Lawmakers backing the bill argue that the lack of federal regulations on college sports could harm the future of some programs and leave collegiate sports less competitive.
6: Coco Gauff will be a player owner for the Florida franchise that will compete in the new season of World Team Tennis. The two-time Grand Slam singles champion is scheduled to play in the Florida Flamingos Racquet Club's home matches on December 14th and 15th. The team will play in Amerant

0: Bank Arena in Sunrise, home of the NHL's Florida Panthers. With a Bloomberg Business of Sports report, I'm Michael Barr.
1: 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Situational spots. What did they do most recently? 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Can we get a little extra cushion on their opposition in the next game? What about the look-ahead spot for those particular teams? Is a rival waiting on deck? And of course, you always got to remember revenge. What did they do the last time they played each other? For more wagering tips, visit VSiN.com.
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3: We continue the Friday edition. It is VSiN by the Books, Dave Ross and Jensen Lewis, and look who it is back on our airwaves. So great to have Nick Whalen back on VSiN by the Books. Senior analyst at RotoWire does a great job here in the network as well. Give him a follow on X, as we do at Whalen. That is Whalen with the number one smack dab in the middle. Joins us here on the Progressive Guest Line. Nick, great to have you back here. That means that we're talking football, man. So you know we want to pick your brain here on all things NFL. Before we look ahead to the card this week, what'd you make of what you saw last night with the Green Bay Packers? Is it more about my Atlanta Falcons off the deck, or is it more about the Micah Parsons-less Packers who can't just seem to win without him?
4: Your Atlanta Falcons. Okay. I was not aware that you were back at this Atlanta team last night. I wish I would have backed the Atlanta Falcons. You know, it ended up being more of a prop spot for me, but look, I'm not shocked necessarily that the Packers ended up losing this game. I am shocked at the way they lost it. I did not think there was a scenario where Atlanta came in and just dominated from start to finish and, you know, outrushed the Green Bay Packers 242-17. But I think last night was a pretty stern reminder. And certain teams go through this in the NFL every year, that when you have a shaky and, in the Packers' case, outright disastrous offensive line, it's almost impossible to win games in the NFL. You will get embarrassed, even in a primetime spot at home against an 0-2 team that's looked as bad as anybody so far in the NFL. So it's hard to see the Packers kind of digging themselves out of this. I don't know where the help is coming on that offensive line. Like, even if they were to get Josh Jacobs back at some point, I don't think that really changes the equation. I don't think he's offsetting what has been the worst O-line in football. And you can see the ripple effects that it has on that Packers offense. I mean, Jordan Love just feels like he has to get the ball out immediately. He was frazzled from the jump. He's missing throws. For a while, it just felt like the plan was, all right, huck it downfield, and hopefully Christian Watson or Matthew Golden can bring it down. But just a huge top-down disappointment from the Green Bay Packers. And I think the type of loss, especially at home, guys, that really has you questioning, like, what is the rest of the season going to look like for Green Bay?
5: Who knew that we'd be shifting to that 100-win team right down the road, the Milwaukee Brewers, here so quickly? The football season
4: they ruined what was a great night for the Milwaukee Brewers. First time ever getting to 100 wins.
5: How about that? Hat tip to the Brew Crew. 97 last year, led the league. Hey, no big deal. We'll come back. We'll hit the century mark. I think they're in prime position to make it a long run again here in October. Perhaps October is going to be a fun month down in the Bayou. Dave and I really looked at New Orleans hard this week in Circa Millions. We did eventually get there to the three to lay for the Saints against the Raiders. You like a couple of props, and one in particular against a guy. Boy, has he shown himself to be a franchise caliber quarterback. Tyler Shuck, what do you have for us against the Raiders here on Sunday?
4: Yeah, I am extremely excited to watch a Raiders Saints game in the late window. Not something that I would have said very often over the years, but I think this is secretly one of the best games of the week. And I'm looking at Tyler Shuck over 1.5 passing touchdowns. Could get that slightly into plus money territory. You know, for the second straight season, I know we're only two games in, it certainly looks as though the Saints do not have anything in the way of a dependable running game. I think Tyler Shuck's mobility and kind of ability to extend plays with his legs has bailed them out. It's kind of boosted their rushing numbers, but the running back runs with Travis Etienne and Kendre Miller and Alvin Kamara last week have been woefully ineffective. So I think this is another game

0: game that probably lands on the arm of Tyler Shuck. They're without their left tackle. He went out last week, Calvin Banks. So I think that kind of destroys the running game even further. And you look at the connection that he's developed, guys, with Chris Olave. You know, we don't think of Chris Olave as that upper tier. You know, he's not quite in the Puka Nacua, JSN, Jamar Chase, CeeDee Lamb type of territory. But I think Shuck to Olave has been as effective as any wide receiver and quarterback duo in the NFL. Devon Vele, Juwan Johnson, they've emerged as legitimate second options. And I think we're still deciding how improved is this Raiders defense. And my guess is it'll look pretty gettable on Sunday afternoon.
1: And I think that the winner, and I don't know if it's official yet, Nick, the winner of the game here gets to defer the contract rights of Derek Carr going forward. So hopefully get those off the books completely. I think down there in Rio de Janeiro, we align on one spot, certainly on the side, but you've got a player prop too. And I think I can understand why you might like the grade eight to run wild against this Cowboy defense.
0: Yeah, you know, as I explained on Stormy JBT's show yesterday, like I just want the points in this Baltimore Dallas game. I don't know what to expect. We're seeing these, you know, wild videos of them like trying to stitch the field together in Rio. Yeah. It could very well end up being sloppy. And in that scenario, just give me the 3.5 with Dallas. But I am looking at the over on the rushing yards for Lamar Jackson. Grabbed that at 38.5 yesterday. That was -109. Again, we'll see if the field concerns, you know, actually do have that big of an impact on this game. But either way, it doesn't look like Zay Flowers is going to be out there for Baltimore. I think it's going to be kind of a two-man show, Lamar and Derrick Henry. And, you know, as we saw last week, you know, Baltimore, when they don't have Zay Flowers out there, this passing game, it's just a completely different ballgame, right? Maybe you get the one or two big plays from Rashad Bateman. Yeah, you can get Mark Andrews going over the middle, but there's just not that kind of take the top off type of threat. So I think we do see Baltimore try to pound both Lamar and Derrick Henry on the ground. Dallas, of course, as you know, Dave, gave up almost 70 rushing yards in the first half alone to Jaden Daniels last week. Jackson Dart ran all over this team in week one. So, you know, too early to officially declare that this Cowboys defense is bad again, but we have to work with the results that we've seen so far.
2: I totally agree. Speaking of running wild, boy, has Kenneth Walker looked like maybe one of the savvy offseason acquisitions, not only at the contract price here, Nick, but production through 2 weeks. It has been phenomenal. He has looked the part there for the Chiefs. Does that continue in steamy South Beach, where the Chiefs will head to try and make it 3-0 against the Miami Dolphins?
0: I think it does. I think it does, guys. And, you know, it's kind of amazing to me how much he's, you know, risen his profile over the last year. I mean, this time last year, we were still talking about Kenneth Walker as a timeshare back, maybe the second best running back in Seattle. And, you know, all of a sudden he's now a Super Bowl MVP and looks like one of the six or seven best backs in the NFL. I know the Chiefs, you know, almost blew that game and lost in OT and to the Colts this past week, but I think you have to be really encouraged by what we've seen from Kansas City offensively. I think the Chiefs look fun. They look locked in offensively for the first time in like 2 years. And obviously Kenneth Walker is a big part of that. I'm looking at the over 22.5 receiving yards for Walker in this game. You look at this Miami defense, they've given up 12 catches for 115 yards and 3 receiving touchdowns to running backs already this season. That's 9.6 yards per target. Walker himself, 9 catches on 16 targets out of the backfield through 2 games. So the usage to me has been even more extreme than we expected, but I don't see a reason for Kansas City to go away from that this week. I think with the way that Walker is breaking tackles, that could be one or two receptions against this Miami Dolphins defense.
1: Yeah, good point. They have not covered the flat well. Ashton Jeanty went kind of caught wild and ran wild in week one against the Dolphins as well. So pretty astute observation on your point. You know, Jensen and I talk about not playing bad numbers a lot, right? And let's stick with Kenneth Walker's former team there in Seattle. You got a good number on this game. The number has changed since you played it. That 1 point, people are like, oh, what's the big deal of a point from 6.5 to 7.5? Boy, how many times does it land 7? And how important is that? You've got it at 6.5 weighing it with Seattle. It looks like they're going to get Sam Darnold back on Sunday.
0: Yeah, and I think that's, you know, the biggest part of the reason that we've seen that line move a bit more in favor of Seattle. And I don't want to take anything away from Drew Lock. I mean, I was kind of happy taking Drew Lock with the 6.5 earlier in the week. But like you said, it does look like Darnold is going to have a good chance to return for this game. You know, part of it is, you know, feeling good about, of course, how Seattle looked last week offensively. It's still a little concerning to me that it's JSN and then a massive gap to everyone else in that pass catching room. But obviously it worked out for him just fine last year. It's also a fate of the Commanders, who just so badly need a healthy Jaden Daniels, I think, to have any real upside this season. unfortunately, we've seen plenty of Marcus Mariota as a

0: solid backup. He's fine. There's a decent floor there. Commanders have a couple decent weapons in the passing game, but the Seattle defense has just been so bulletproof so far. And, you know, now giving them a backup quarterback in this spot, I think it kind of looks a lot like the two games that we've seen so far from Seattle, where even if the offense isn't firing on all cylinders, even if Darnold is a little bit rusty, maybe we could question the mobility coming back from the injury. I think it's a game that the Seattle defense could just clamp down and kind of win by itself.
1: All right, last 45 seconds. We saved the best for last. Tell us about your Jaguars. It is going to be a fascinating game from a playoff positioning standpoint, tiebreaker scenarios with the Jags and the Patriots probably going to be in the equation. Is this a return to form at Everbank Stadium with the Jags taking care of the Pats?
0: I need it to be, guys. I need it to be. I have a Maurice Jones-Drew onesie arriving today in the mail for my 10-month-old daughter. So we're gonna be suited up in the basement. We're gonna be ready for the Jags to hopefully cover the 2.5 at home. I'm really skeptical of this New England offense. That's kind of the handicap for me more than anything else. I think both of these defenses have looked fine so far. New England's been a little bit more dominant, but it's a pretty big step up in class, I think, for a Patriots team that has struggled throwing the ball down the field after facing Aaron Rodgers and facing Drew Locke in week one. So I do think the Jags return to form. I like what I've seen on balance. I think if you take away the Trevor Lawrence interception last week, we're probably looking at a 2-0 Jacksonville Jaguars team. And I just need to see more from Drake May before I'm ready to fully buy back in on a Pats team that I think is going to remain limited on offense until AJ Brown is back.
2: Nick, does she know that this is her 1 year gift for turning one here, that she's getting Maurice Jones-Drew, that's the gift?
0: I told her. I don't think she really understood it. She doesn't really understand a whole lot right now. So we'll see how she reacts.
2: It'll seep in. That's good parenting, Nick. That's what I'm talking about. Start them young. Love it. Great stuff from Nick Whalen. We're back. Going to bet that bill next right here. VSiN by the books.
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4: We are back, VSiN by the Books. Dave Ross, Jensen Lewis here on a Friday morning. Going to get to our best bets here, Jensen, before the show is done. I have not one, not two, not three, six straight up dogs that I like. I'm going to give those out here in the very next segment. So small dogs, small barking dogs, chihuahuas, as we're going to call them here. So we'll get to that here in a little bit. But right now, Jensen, let's go ahead and bet that build for the full slate of NFL action here in week number three. And we'll do that right now in today's edition of the Daily Gridiron.
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4: Which build do you like to do better? Do you like the solo games, like the Monday night, Sunday night, the Thursday night games, or do you like it when you have the full slate at your disposal? Which one do you find like you can find more value in?
6: Well, on Fridays, we do the main slate. So that's just the afternoon and late window. On Sunday, the Sunday night football, obviously, and Monday night football games are isolated as showdown slates. Before I give you that, some breaking news into By the Books. Adam Schefter reporting. Oh. That Commanders quarterback Jaden Daniels will not be placed on injured reserve, according to sources.
4: That's good news.
6: Confirming that to Shefty and to the rap sheet. After imaging on his dislocated left elbow was evaluated and multiple specialists were consulted, the consensus is that Daniels now will be week to week. Both the Commanders and Daniel say they are aiming for him to return as soon as possible. That is a, in every sense, huge break for the Commanders in a positive way, because that looked as bad in real time and on the replay. I don't need to go back and watch it. Gruesome injuries seem to surround Washington quarterbacks. We all remember Joe Theismann way back in the day, Robert Griffin III. And Jane Daniels a couple of times now. It's not been good. So good news there from Shefty, great friend of the program. So I wanted to get that to you before we start our bet the build. As I said, I'm okay with it. Gives you a little different strategy, Dave, the showdown lineups, because you got, you know, you have to really hit that captain or MVP. And then, you know, looking at some of the game correlations with high totals, you'll see a lot of players that people will want to plug in. Particularly, you know, Ravens and Cowboys, you can see pretty populated. A lot of Buffalo plays here. I started there. I went with Josh Allen. If we start our FanDuel lineup, I just think right now, the way he's going, why not go get the guy who can do everything with his arm and his legs? So I like him up top. Same thing with Kenneth Walker. Just talk with Nick Whalen. I think that train continues to roll through the station. We like him, as do we like David Montgomery. Dave, I told you this last week. It bears out again this week. If no Nico Collins, they're going to have to pivot a little bit. The short passing game, the ability for him to be a factor in the red zone, both rushing and receiving, I like that. Speaking of rolling, Jaxon Smith-Njigba, whew, my goodness gracious. There we go. I did add Ladd McConkey, Dave, and this is game correlated with Josh Allen. If he's rolling, then you believe that the Chargers will be playing from behind. So more passing and more going through the air. So we get Ladd McConkey in there. Michael Wilson, remember, signed that three-year extension with the Arizona Cardinals this year, has been a favorite target of Jacoby Brissett. If this is back and forth between the Niners and the Cardinals, love getting some shares at a reduced price of Michael Wilson. Mark Andrews, favorite red zone target there for Lamar Jackson in the red zone. Let's go.

0: And Jeremiah Love, actually, I think has an opportunity to finally break through here in week three. Let's see if he gets a little added workload, if you will. Bengals at 3,600. Dave, until the Steelers prove me wrong, I want to kind of fade that offense. So that might be a rock fight in that one, depending on what addition of the Steelers defense shows up at home. But that is my FanDuel build here for Bet the Build of the main slate on Sunday.
1: I do like that call, that maybe potentially an undercall between Cincinnati and Pittsburgh. Pittsburgh's defense played pretty well last week against New England in that loss, right? So I know it looked a little bit lopsided on the scoreboard. Remember, that was a defensive touchdown there for the Patriots against that Steeler offense. So your play there with the Bengals, I know people might go, really? You want to play that? Yeah. Could be challenged by these offenses early. How about your DraftKings build? And no surprise, you're going down to Rio de Janeiro to start off your card.
0: Love Lamar Jackson here. It's a smash spot. Excellent value. And with the high total, we know the Cowboys have been very leaky against some rushing quarterbacks or rushing period. So love him at 7,500. Kenneth Walker, Jeremiah Love. Going to go right back to those guys just with their usage, especially with Walker, both through the rushing attack and out of the backfield. Absolutely love the opportunity there. JSN going to come right back too. Going to deviate a little bit. Parker Washington has been a favorite target here early on for Trevor Lawrence. I think that he's been one of the early season surprises for people. But a lot of looks and a lot of targets from Trevor Lawrence to Parker Washington. Devon Vele, we've had in our Bet the Builds the last couple of weeks. He's been that cheap wide receiver price that actually Tyler Shuck has used here and might get a little extra run if that wide receiver room is a little bit down, which it might be with Berrien Brown having a hamstring injury and being limited in practice. Travis Kelce, is he back? Perhaps. Taylor Swift releasing the new songs today. Maybe he'll be inspired. There is a song called Cleveland that does refer to her new husband there on the new release. So maybe he'll be inspired by the lyrics dropped there. I don't care either way. All I care is that Travis Kelce finds the end zone, as do I with AJ Barner. Now, this is a little bit of a pivot play. If Sam Darnold is in there, it's a cheap tight end price for a guy that still is reliable in the red zone. Nice little outlet spot. This is a salary saver to get some of the big ticket items in there. And then, Dave, let's not reinvent the wheel. This is still the Cleveland Browns, led by Deshaun Watson. It is the home opener, the Panthers defense. I think this is a reasonable and cheap price. Not as clean as the Bengals, but still, I think the Panthers will limit this somewhat vaunted. No, it's not a vaunted Browns offensive attack. So that is the DraftKings build here for the main slate on Sunday.
1: And by the way, we just had a great conversation with Nick Whalen. Please like, subscribe to the VSiN by the Books podcast. Take a listen in your time. And I concur about the rushing yards there with Lamar Jackson down south. The only pause that I have there, and we talked about it with Nick, is that field. And it does not look good, people. I have no idea how it's going to affect the footing. But if the footing is on par, Lamar should have a field day with his legs against that Cowboy front. They have not figured out how to stop running quarterbacks through 2 weeks here early on in this season. Okay, we love to do this exercise each and every week. Find guys that are going to find pay dirt. Let's do that now in today's edition of the Red Alert.
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1: It is a dangerous game, Jensen, that we play. I can't do it as well as you do in this Sean Connery voice, but you've got a guy that I really do like. I had him in an over-receiving prop last week. That got home late for me here. Aronda Gadsden II, his dad was pretty darn good, and son's not too bad either.
3: Make revolutions for 20 knots and engage the propellers.
0: Let's engage the tight ends here against the Buffalo Bills. Dave, the Bills have done a lot right so far this year. The one hole has been trying to cover tight ends. They have allowed a very high catch rate. And I think Gadsden's role is going to increase here. Knowing the Chargers have got to try and get this offense jump started. It is a little higher variance, but this tight end against this defense that can't really cover tight ends so far this year at almost 3-1. I'll absolutely take a shot on that in what could be a higher scoring game. And if the Chargers fall behind, they're going to be airing it out, man. So love our Aronde Gadsden II there for our first red alert at plus 280. I went with a couple receiving parlay touchdowns, Dave. And one that's not going to shock you whatsoever is going to one big target and then a guy who's been really good so far this year. The first is Ja'Marr Chase. Since

0: Cincinnati against Pittsburgh. What did we tell you after a slow week one? He would bounce back in week two. Strong career track record that Ja'Marr Chase has had against Pittsburgh. That secondary leaves a lot to be desired. They have not historically been able to keep Ja'Marr Chase at bay. So we like him at a anytime touchdown. Parlayed with Jalen Coker. Jalen Coker, Dave, not Teterola McMillan. Jalen Coker has led the Panthers in targets, receptions, and yards through the first two. He is their number one so far this year. I have told you I thought Cleveland's secondary is leaky. I think they're beatable. I love the plus money we're getting here for both guys that have had really good starts, at least against a team respectively, and Ja'Marr Chase against the Steelers, and then what Jalen Coker has done through 2 weeks. So both these guys parlayed together, plus 569 for an anytime touchdown parlay. And finally, we did a little Kansas City two-step here. Yeah, it's going to be hot in South Beach. And they are a hot offense right now. I think they're going to keep pinning their ears back, and they're going to keep airing it out too. They don't want Miami to hang around here. Give me Xavier Worthy and give me Travis Kelce. Now, Miami's defense has been really bad against guys with world-class speed, and that's where Xavier Worthy is. I think the jet sweep could come into play in the red zone. We already know that Travis Kelce, Patrick Mahomes have got that thing working again. I just love pairing both these guys in the same game that I think Kansas City, until proven otherwise, against the bad team so far, they have taken advantage. So 6-1, Xavier Worthy, Travis Kelce, anytime touchdown parlay.
1: One parlay that I like is I think the King Derrick Henry is going to score at least once here. And combining that with Javonte Williams on the other side for the Cowboys, he's only scored once so far through 2 weeks. They'll try to rectify that running game. Plus $1.25, you can get that out there. I think you're getting a lot of points down there in Rio de Janeiro. Six barking dogs. I'm going to give them to you next right here. VSiN by the books.
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9: 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If you're betting props this football season, here's a tip to consider. Overs early, unders late. Let's say during the week you see a player whose receiving yards total looks a little low to you. 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There's a decent chance if you like that over, others do as well, which would drive the number up. Conversely, if you have a lean to the under, it could be beneficial to wait until the public jumps in so you can take an under on a higher number. For more wagering tips, visit VSiN.com.
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3: 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Boy, Jensen, where's the time gone on this show, on this week's show, already into week three of the NFL season? We do appreciate everybody. We've read a couple of these as the show has gone on today. 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We always appreciate you, wherever you are, watching, listening. Tell us, are you watching? Are you listening? Are you in the United States? Are you north of the border? Are you over the big pond? We always love to hear from you where you are, and we appreciate all the feedback we get each and every day here on the program. Jensen, I mentioned I got six Chihuahuas. These are small dogs that I like this week, okay? Now, obviously, if we can hit three of these are all plus money, then we're going to get some positive ROI. We hit four, we're doing really well. Five, great. Six, Cabana on me, boys, back at Circa in Las Vegas when we get the band together once again. So here's my six-pack of dogs for you that I like. I really like the Buccaneers. Even money here against the Vikings. I haven't been overly impressed. I was impressed by Carson Wentz stepping in for Kyler Murray and able to win two very important games. But with Kyler Murray back, I kind of like the Vikings less, if that makes any sense. So we'll see what he looks like. I think the Buccaneers are desperate. I really like them at home to win this game outright. I know you and I are oppo on this one. I liked your Browns last week catching 8.5. I didn't have the you-know-whats to put them out there and win that game against Tampa Bay, but did cash that catch on the 8.5. I'm not sold on the Panthers. This is more of a play against the Panthers. 59 by the Bears in week number one. That was not the Falcon team that we saw from weeks 2 to 3. I think this is going to be whatever the better version of the Browns is, and I just don't trust this Panther team yet, not defensively, and I'm still not in on Bryce Young yet. Give me the Brownies at home, plus $1.25. Colts, I got a better number. This has come down here as the week's gone on. I like both these teams, actually, at 0-2. And whoever goes to 0-3, I will not be shy about looking into the futures market here when we talk about this on Monday. But for this week, I like the Colts. They should have beat the Kansas City Chiefs on Monday night. I was on the Colts that night. I'm going to be on them again against the Texans here. I just don't trust C.J. Stroud. I actually trust Danny Dimes more than C.J. Stroud in a really coin-flippy game. Give me the Colts. Cowboys, talked about it all week. I like that Nick Whalen's on them as well. I did take them money line here, plus $1.30. You can find some $1.35s out there as well. Again, the field, I got to see it, but I know what I've seen from Dak Prescott. Y'all can keep doubting him. Tell me whatever he is in the playoffs. That's fine and dandy. I know what he does this time of year, and I know he's playing

0: elite football right now. Lamar is still Lamar, and he is great. And I think we're getting a shootout and a lot of points here. Give me the points, but give me the Cowboys outright as well at plus $1.30. Oppo of Nick Whalen in this one. I know he likes his Jags in this spot. I'm going to trust what I think is clearly the better defense at this point. Yeah, the Patriots offensively is not, they have not looked very good, but in a game that he also likes the under, that tells me that the dog might be very live here. Give me the Patriots in the flat out better defense at plus $1.35. And I know people are like, man, the Steelers, really? You can see it against the Bengals at plus $1.55. I think they're really game. I think they're going to be so much better offensively than what we saw in the first 2 weeks overall with Big Mike and Aaron Rodgers here. But again, this is more a play on the Steelers defense and what they traditionally do for whatever reason to Joe Burrow. I mentioned this last week with the Ravens and the tendencies that week two at home is big favorites, why they always somehow lose that game. This is one I always see with the Bengals, too. For whatever reason, there are more dogfights with the Steelers than they should be. I think it's another dogfight, and I think the Steelers are in it to win it in a field goal game. Give me the Steelers to get to 2-1 on the young season. There's my six-pack of dog plays, and Jensen 6-0, Cabana on me.
1: I don't like any of them. I got to tell you, I hope you're right because I want to go party, but I don't like one of those dogs. So this is going to be an interesting Monday recap of those ones. So good luck to you, good sir. We shall see if the dogs are barking on Sunday. Hey, a great friend of the program. When I was in West Virginia and became an honorary Mountaineer for back-to-back weeks there in the college baseball season, met a great friend of the show, Brad Howe. He is the basketball radio play-by-play for the Mountaineers there, does a fabulous job covering all things West Virginia. Dave, we may need a sojourn to Morgantown in football season at some point because the atmosphere of what Brad is telling me will be on display on Saturday night against Oklahoma State and could be one for the books. He sent me a little breakdown, and I'm actually now more emboldened. I had played West Virginia minus $1.25 on the money line for a couple of units. I feel even better about his synopsis. Here's what he told me. He's looking at Drew Metzemaker, who's going to be the quarterback there for Oklahoma State. Need a turnover or a couple from him. This is the first Power 4 opponent on the road that Metzemaker will have. Need that to be the defense of the Mountaineers getting after him. Rich Rod wants to run it 50 times. But the passing game is going to be key. So we could see a ground attack there in Morgantown from West Virginia. I didn't realize this until Brad sent me in a text. West Virginia, number two nationally in explosive pass rate versus an Oklahoma State defense that has given up explosive plays through the air. Nearly 1 in 5 pass plays by Oklahoma State opponents have been explosive. One of the worst rates among Power 4 teams. Only 6 teams have given up a higher percentage. Brad, thank you for the breakdown. Boots on the ground. We always appreciate that. Now I feel even better about my West Virginia minus $1.25 money line play. So mile high salute, Brad. He watches us every morning. Dave sends me some screenshots of the TV having us up there in awesome. Morgantown. WVU going to be a hot place to be, especially tailgating, getting ready for some Saturday night football with the Mountaineers.
0: Oh, I absolutely love it. Let's go Nears. I'll be supporting that play with that type of information. I love that call. Very quickly, Jensen, we do have somewhat of breaking news here. If you could decipher for the people, we've been talking a lot in this summer about baseball next year, whether or not we're going to have it. Did you get some information here that maybe you can decipher for the people out there? You know, we can't wait for the postseason this year, but we don't know that we're going to get one next year.
1: Yeah, so on The Athletic, Evan Drellick and Andrew Marsha. Evan Drellick does a fabulous job. He has for years covering some of the labor issues back and forth between the owners and the Players Association. And he and Andrew Marshon had co-authored basically an article. It is free to read on what potentially for this impending Major League Baseball lockout, where a line in the sand, and it's a significant one, could be drawn. Remember, I told you, I don't think it's any question we're going to have a lockout. It's a matter of will we miss games? Right. And Andrew and Evan seem to connect some dots here, Dave. 60 games seems to be that breaking point. If at least 60 games are wiped out, I'm just reading from the article. if at least 60 games are wiped out,

0: in 2027. Most of the league's national broadcast contracts would extend another year through 2029. That, according to people briefed on MLB's rights agreements who were not authorized to speak publicly. That's what they told The Athletic. Ooh. The silver lining, Dave, for the owners. If no pitches are thrown in 2027, they still get paid. Holy crap. Okay, if you want to know where 60 games ends up lining into the schedule, because it does begin a little earlier, the regular season begins on March 24th next year, you're looking into June, all right? So early June is kind of where we are. That kind of lines up. I think both sides are going to be dug in, my friend. So that kind of reinforces the point I told you. It's not a matter of if, but how many games we may miss, depending on where these negotiations end up going.
1: Well, that's the key part, right, Jensen, that the owners still get paid no matter if there are games or if there are not. So the impetus on the owners to get ready to play game number one does not matter to them, right? So they can play this hardline stance that they want. In your eyes, Jensen, there's no way we get 162. Is that almost an impossibility?
0: No, I would say if you're holding me to prisoner of the moment thought, I don't know if we get a full season, but they have ways. Again, you need 4 weeks of spring training to get ready. Much more to come on this, because I think once we get to December, you and I can dive much more into it.
1: Come on, baseball, get your act together. We need you next year. By the way, Jensen, excited to hear you. You're coming up next year with Gil Alexander and Kelly Bidwin on a numbers game at Fezzik Fridays, as well with Steve Fezzik. 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

Our Keyshawn Johnson and Patrick Maher host the Thursday Night Betcast. 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
5: Hello.
4: On this Friday. We love Fridays. You know what? Because it's Football Friday.
5: That's right, man.
4: It's also Fezzik Friday. Steve Fezzik for Fezzik Fridays later on the show. Everything on his mind. And he's got a barrel of things on his mind.
5: A barrel?
4: A wheelbarrow.
5: As usual, I just located the one bet in the seventh paragraph of his 14-paragraph text message.
4: There is at least one bet.
5: I got to find odds for it now, though.
4: There's a bet in there. He's got many things to say about, Survivor and Beyond. Let's call it. It's more than that. I'm shortchanging him. He's got tons of topics he wants to talk about. We will talk NFL Survivor. We will talk about our millions plays. I know my five.
5: Think I know my five as well.
4: Pretty sure I know my five. We'll go through all the games in the National Football League that remain week three in the National Football League. And by remain, I mean everything but last night's Falcons, Packers. What's the opposite of a classic? That's what that was. Chris Felica, the triumphant return of Christopher Felica today on the show. The Bear. You may know him as El Oso. He's got all his college football plays, and I am told by Drew Maxwell, Cornbread Maxwell, that he's got some WNBA thoughts as well.
5: That's awesome to hear. I'm excited to talk to Chris.
4: Multiple sports.
5: Great that he responds to Andrew's text messages right away.
4: Responds to mine, responds to Andrew's, and not so much to yours.
5: Not to Kelly.
4: Mm-mm. Yeah. And Jensen Lewis, I'm told he does the show before us here by the books. And he's going to stay overtime.
5: By the books, it's a fine program. Him and Captain Dave Ross, you should check it out whenever you can.
4: Por los libros.
5: Yeah.
4: Here's the thing. Baseball, just absolutely insane here down the stretch. And the Phillies, you better get this done here. Phillies lead on the final wild card position. Two games now above the Diamondbacks.
5: Not a fan, Gil. Not a fan. Somehow I got to sweat out baseball this weekend.
4: The magic number remains two.
5: There is a betting lesson out there for any of the kids listening. It's be careful of the old double click, because the Phillies to make the playoffs bet back in May or whatever, it was good. Just make sure you don't accidentally put it in twice.
4: All right, couple things before we get to the Falcons and the Packers. Breaking news from Adam Schefter. Did you see this? Breaking news from Adam Schefter. Jaden Daniels, Commanders quarterback Jaden Daniels, will not be placed on injured reserve. Sources confirmed. To Ian Rappaport and Adam Schefter. After imaging on his dislocated left elbow was evaluated and multiple specialists were consulted, the consensus is that Daniels now will be considered week to week. Both Daniels and the Commanders say they're aiming for him to return as soon as possible. How about that?
5: I don't know. Not shocking at all to me. I was kind of talking about this with someone yesterday, Gil. Like, Jaden Daniels, best attribute as a quarterback is what?
4: I would say
5: it's not a trick question.
4: I would say multidimensional. I don't know.
5: Ability to throw the ball or running the ball, right?
4: Okay.
5: Which one of those require your left elbow all that much?
4: Zero.
5: Yeah. Just wrap that thing up and let's go, man.
4: They do have to wrap it up, though.
5: Yeah, like cast or whatever. I don't know.
4: Technical term.
5: Yeah.
4: All right, Jaden. Come on back. Whenever you're ready. All right. As far as the game last night, for those who missed it, for those who had the Falcons, I should say. Mazel tov to you. Congratulations right off the top. Well done. Worked out beautifully for your pre-flop thoughts. Falcons roll 35-14 in this ball game. The Packers, good God, what is happening?
5: I know, right?
4: Fourth play of the game last night for the Falcons. First drive, second and 10th, the Green Bay 49. Penix over the middle, though, picked by Xavier McKinney. And you're like, oh, that's just not so great. Second drive for the Packers, second drive for the Packers, 9 plays, 87 yards, took 4:53 off the clock, third play, third and 11th, their own

0: 12. Love to Golden for 45.
1: Golden.
0: 6 plays later, love to Watson from 4 out. 7-0 Packers. 5:13 left in the first quarter. You're like, okay. Well, turns out doesn't matter who's playing quarterback for the Falcons. Packers going to beat them up. Atlanta had a 3 and out to follow that, but Cox was ruled to have hit Penix Jr. in the head. I thought that was a very questionable call. Very questionable. It's like we're throwing a flag on that? Like, because his head moved. It wasn't exactly straight contact to the head. Nonetheless, 1st and 10 at their own 40, they take advantage, do the Falcons. Bijan for 55. That would be a theme. Bijan everywhere. Next play, first play from inside their opponent's red zone on the season. The play after that, Bijan in from 3, 7-7. 90 seconds, 92 seconds left in the first quarter. Next time Atlanta would have the ball. 4th and 6 at the Green Bay 41. They decided to punt. And at the time, I remember thinking, you know what? I get it. They just feel like they don't really trust the kid quite yet. Next time they had the ball from their own 36, 4th and 2 at the Green Bay 26, they settle for the field goal. Again, not sure how much they trusted Penix at this point. 10-7 Falcons, 4:48 left in the second quarter. Green Bay then set up by a PI downfield. Smack, 47-yard field goal try blocked by 6'5" Zach Harrison. And Atlanta took advantage. 8 plays, 63 yards, took 2:43 off the clock. Penix to Hooper from 5 out. That's Austin Hooper. 17-7 Falcons at the half. At this point, at the break, Kelly, Bijan, 15 carries for 111 yards and a touchdown. One catch for 17. And Atlanta was outgaining the Packers 253-108, 139-12 on the ground.
2: Yeah.
0: 19:53 to 10:07 time of possession. Third quarter, Green Bay matriculates from their own 30 to the Atlanta 16. Loves throwing well. So you know what the Packers decide to do? Hey, let's run the football down there. He loves doing too well. Marshawn Lloyd, 2 yards on first down, 2 yards on second down. 3rd and 6, 5-yard pass play. Then it's 4th and 1 at the Atlanta 7. Love flushed out, incomplete. Not even close. Atlanta from their own 8, and this is where the competitive portion of the ball game concluded. Bijan for 6 and 31 to start the drive. It ended up being a 10-play, 92-yard drive. 6:18 off the clock. Brian Robinson in from 7. Skins great. 24-7 Atlanta. 3:38 left in the third quarter. Make it 27-7 after a Folk field goal. And then the next time Atlanta had the ball, then Green Bay did get one touchdown back. Now we're in the fourth quarter. Love to Golden from 15 out. 27-14 with 8:18 left. And just when you thought, could this be an epic comeback? Yeah, not so much. Atlanta, 8 plays, 67 yards. Penix to London for 40, the big play. Bijan in from 2. 3 plays later, 33-14. And then much to Al Michaels' confusion, they decide to go for 2. Why not? To go up 21. Penix to Chris Blair, 35-14. It would end with a pick by Xavier Watts when on a 2nd and goal at the Atlanta 10. That's your ball game. 35-14. Penix, 18 of 25 for 256. But let's put that in context in a minute. Bijan ends up 29 for 194 on the ground, 2 touchdowns, 2 catches for 19 yards as well. Drake London, who, by the way, is so slow out there in the open field.
3: Dude.
0: Nine catches for 194. Imagine if he had speed.
3: Yeah.
0: The total yard tally, 498 to 328, and 242 to 17 on the ground. But editor's note on the 498 to 328, 134 of the Packers' 328 yards was in the fourth quarter. So it was much more of a beatdown than that.
2: Yeah, it was. But they were under 200 yards entering the fourth quarter.
0: That is correct. They were. Love ended up 28 of 53 for 312 in defeat. Here are just some tweets to put this in context, because this game was something else. Rob Domofsky, Packers have rushed for a total of 146 yards this season through 3 games. That's their fewest rushing yards through the first 3 games of a season since 1933. Will you allow that as a historical reference?
2: Yes, Kelly? Post-prohibition, yeah.
0: Per ESPN research, Bijan ran for 194 alone against them. I mentioned the Penix passing yards, that it was, you know, he was 18 of 25 for 256. But if you throw out his first quarter, mm-hmm. Do we have that tweet, guys? Mm-hmm. If you throw out his first quarter, he was awesome. He was absolutely incredible. This is Albert Breer. 2 pretty crazy sets of stats from tonight. Falcons outrushed the Packers 242-17, as I mentioned. And Penix Jr., after the first quarter, 16 of 18 for 234 and a touch.
2: I agreed with you in your recap. It was just early on. It felt like a little bit just slow getting back into things, how much trust was there. But, yeah, it's you can't deny that after the first quarter.
0: They slow played it early, and then he was just unbelievable.

0: Well, how about our buddy Evan Abrams? Packers lose by 21 points as a 4.5-point favorite, failing to cover the spread by 25.5 points at home. That's the worst ATS loss at home for Green Bay since 2018. Green Bay starts the season 0-3 ATS for the first time since 2002. And we talked about that Cleve TA stat about teams that play overtime the previous week and then have a short week and play Thursday. Last week when we talked about it, it was the Lions going on the road to play Buffalo. And then yesterday we talked about, well, the Packers are in that situation, but they play at home. And I sort of out loud, I was like, does it matter when they play at home? Well, guess what? After last night's Green Bay debacle, this is whether it's home or road, points allowed in ATS margins of every favored team off overtime and playing on Thursday Night Football since 2018. And then Cleve very sarcastically, but I'm sure it's nothing. This is last night was they gave up 35, did the Packers. The Packers were in this situation. They gave up 35 points, as we just talked about, in terms of the spread. They failed to cover by 25.5 points. Look at all of those outcomes. The number on the left is the number of points given up by those teams in that situation over time, followed by a short week on a Thursday. And the spread, the rate at which they failed to cover, there's one team that covered the second to last one at the bottom, plus 4.5, but they still gave up 30. Other than that, it's just a debacle.
1: Yeah, Raheem Palmer adding on to this too, just that same trend, right? So 729 ATS since 2000, breaks down home and road. 4-18 against the spread on the road for teams in those situations, 3-11 ATS at home.
0: Yeah, not so good.
1: It's pretty incredible. Because I me and you both said the same thing. We're like, does an overtime really make that big of a difference? It's a few extra minutes.
0: Chris Collinsworth famously says, what's the most important position in football? Quarterback. What's the second most? Backup quarterback. Well, we saw the backup quarterback part with the Falcons. Well, we saw the third string, really, right? Tua's in the mix as well. But we saw the third and fourth strings. Totally different football team with an actual quarterback. As far as the Packers are concerned, good God.
1: I mean, it's a mess. The offensive line injuries, they ran the ball 9 times last night, Gil. 9!
0: And that didn't go so well, even when they
1: 53
0: did.
1: 53 attempts for Jordan Love.
0: Whole bunch of NFL, but baseball next with Jensen Lewis on A Numbers Game at Visa, the Sports Betting Network.
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0: Numbers game, live from Circa Resort Casino, downtown Las Vegas. Gil, Kelly, in the house. Baseball, just the 30-second recap from yesterday. It's all those American League teams, Central and West, that are involved in the playoff hunt. Remember, yesterday we were in here and said everybody lost the previous night. Well, everybody won last night, so Cleveland remains one game ahead of the White Sox. White Sox did clinch a playoff berth. That was an awesome celebration. Yesterday in the locker room, Munetaka Murakami, to the question of how does it feel, screamed, "I am Japanese," which seemed a little off topic, but nonetheless a response. White Sox clinch a playoff berth, but here's the deal. Once again, White Sox own the tiebreaker with the Guardians. Three games left in the season. Guardians still have to look over their shoulder because if they end up tied, you go from the 2 seed to the 6 seed. That cannot be stated enough as to what a drop that is from getting a first-round bye. You miss the best of three entirely, or you end up on the road in the American League first-round playoffs in the wild card best of three. Rangers and Astros, they both win. Same situation there. Astros have the tiebreaker. Those two teams are tied right now. Not exactly the same situation because the Guardians have a one-game lead over the White Sox, but White Sox own the breaker. Astros have the breaker right now. Both those teams tied, and both those teams, Kelly, still below 500, 79-80.
1: Nice. Let's keep it going.
0: And then there's the seeding parade in the NL where the Brewers are the first to get to 100 wins. They clinch the number one seed. They win. Dodgers lose. Padres take the lead in September. Padres now in the 4 slot. Cubs in the 5 slot. Phillies better watch themselves. Not only in the 6 slot,
1: incredible,
0: but the Diamondbacks are only 2 games behind them. So there's all that. And then we'll bring in Jensen Lewis. Jensen, co-host of By the Books. He does it with Captain America Dave Ross every morning, Monday through Friday. Mm-hmm. Precedes us. And they're on 147,000 networks, I believe.
1: That's right.
0: Their show. Jensen, good morning to you. I got to start by asking you about the weather. So the Nor'easter is predicted. So we have the Cubs-Red Sox doubleheader happens today. So they move the Sunday game. They got a doubleheader in Boston today between those two teams. Mm-hmm. And then hopefully, he says, the third game tomorrow in Boston, though that is sort of tenuous. Cubs are already complaining, not formally, but they're already like, boy, this sucks for us in terms of seeding, right? Because we have a disadvantage because we have a doubleheader. The assumption always, you split the doubleheader. How does this factor into the Red Sox situation heading towards the postseason?
8: Yeah, and great to be with you guys, as always. What a finish here, because the American League side, as you said, Boston really doesn't care. They're going to be basically the 5 seed, barring them losing all these games and Cleveland, winning out at the current juncture here, the White Sox winning out, it should end up being the Red Sox heading to Yankee Stadium next Tuesday to take on New York. What's fascinating, Gil, on the scheduling side here is the impact to Chicago. Now, Chicago owns the tiebreaker over the Padres and the Phillies, yet still a game back in the loss column of San Diego. And as we know, God, you want as much home field advantage as you possibly can. So yeah, kind of behind the eight ball, you celebrate yesterday. Oh, by the way, let's strap it on today and let's play a date night doubleheader. That is not advantageous. And I wouldn't, shy away from looking at that angle, especially in game number one. I am anxious though to see of this weather impact. As far as I know this morning, Gil, the official Yankee site has the Orioles doubleheader beginning at 4. They're going to do the CC Sabathia Monument Park ceremony beginning at 3:15. They're going to make up that game that was rained or going to be rained out tomorrow as part of that traditional double dip. And right now on the schedule, it has them playing at Yankee Stadium at 3:20 on Sunday. So again, you look at that geographically part of the country where the Bronx, versus where we are at Fenway Park. I'll be fascinated to see what eventually is decided. I know there are rumors about Boston and Chicago maybe needing to go to Tampa. The issue would be is, hey, we may have things decided on the National League side. There may not be enough ground for Chicago to make up here, but Philly is losing. It is just a headache there for the National League side. No question about it.
0: Yeah, it doesn't impact the Red Sox or Yankees anything in terms of seeding. What I was referring to, if the Red Sox finished their season before the Yankees did, does that right. give them any kind of incremental advantage in terms of pitching? But maybe not. Maybe it's all lost in the wash with all of this weather affecting everybody. What about today? You have any plays today?
8: Yeah, okay, so a couple of motivation angles for me. Number one, the Angels have actually been an intriguing spot here as of late, and you got a lot of young guys that are trying to impress, you know, John Mozeliak, trying to earn spots for next year. I think Reed Detmers is one of those guys that is good to back at this point, and Gil, God, the Mariners. You want to talk about maybe the most disappointing team of this season. I think you could throw Toronto in there. You can throw Detroit in there. But Seattle certainly is going to be that big one there. So this is just a fade. I think the Mariners have packed it in. I played the Angels on the money line here, backing Detmers to be able to get this done. The other side, speaking of motivation out West, you talked about it. The Astros and the Rangers still in the fight for that American League West title. The Astros, I actually laid the run and a half at even money in Sacramento. We know that they have actually played quite well in that spot. This is, again, kind of pairing that motivation side of it, too. They've got to keep winning. They control their own destiny at this point. So just two quick plays on the diamond. And I'll be interested. I'll kind of keep track. You mentioned Cleveland and Chicago. Gavin Williams actually flew ahead to Kansas City, so was not able to be part of the champagne celebration there last night before the boys got on the bird from Boston to Kansas City. So he was all tucked in. I heard he was FaceTiming with teammates. But this is huge. And Gil, let me get your thought on it, because I've been asked about this a lot here. So obviously Cleveland's going to sell out to try and get the division title because then they get the rest. Their rotation, though, Gil, is set up that if they don't get the division, you are possibly looking at maybe going into Sunday, having to throw Parker Messick if you have the division still on the line. And then you might be looking at Foster Griffin in a game one. I mean, it is so crazy to watch day in and day out how this race will affect that wild card round. And whichever team doesn't get the division title, they're going to have some decisions to make over the weekend, depending on what happens tonight.
0: And I like Foster Griffin, but to your point, like it's everything, right? Like this is, ideally they would have this sealed before they had to play throughout the entire weekend. But it may not work out that way. But the difference, again, between missing the best of three and then having to play one on the road, I mean, that chasm cannot be emphasized enough. And that's what makes these two races so interesting in the Central and the West, more so for the Central with the number two seed on the line. I'm curious about the Phillies and the Diamondbacks. This was not a thing, and now it's a thing. And by the way, the tiebreaker, for those wondering, the Diamondbacks would win the tiebreaker. The two teams split their season series 3-3.
1: Yeah, cool.
0: But the Diamondbacks, in the dumbest tiebreaker in sports, the Diamondbacks get the tiebreaker because their record in the NL West is better than the Phillies' record in the NL East.
1: Oh, that makes sense, Gil.
0: So,
1: cool.
0: Yeah.
1: I hope I lose a bet that way. Cool.
0: Kelly's very excited. So this is because they get to feast on the Giants and Rockies and stuff like that.
1: Yeah, it all seems fair. Totally.
0: Yeah. First of all, from a player's perspective, do players talk about stuff like that? Are they like, this is so stupid? Or do they just like, those are the rules, we just play?
8: Yeah, I mean, you could probably go up and down the rosters, and I don't know if those guys know what the second tiebreaker is. We pretty much know, like, hey, if you're head-to-head, you know, we know those numbers. But then the intradivisional tiebreaker, I'm with you, Kelly. Maybe they can sift that out in the upcoming CBA negotiations, get the competition committee to retake a look at that. For what it's worth, I think it's hysterical looking at it. The Phillies playing in the East, which is much more competitive, at least all the way through, 28 and 24. The Diamondbacks, by virtue of just pasting the Colorado Rockies, 31 and 18. So they lock that up, but they obviously will be playing the San Diego Padres. So still a lot on the line here, guys, when you think about what is at stake, and the Phillies leaking oil at the wrong time. They don't get any breaks either because they've got to play Tampa. And Tampa, even though they've locked up the one seed, this is still a competitive bunch, okay? They're still trying to top some things off. You're going to get maybe some of the regulars taken out a little bit earlier. Kevin Cash going to be mindful of his bullpen because they obviously will have the bye. but they're going to try and do a few things. So it's a little hairy here for the Phillies and the Diamondbacks. You know, that's all you can ask for. Keep me into the race, at least into the final weekend. So anxious to see kind of where this plays out. This is a motivation spot too, though, for people that want to bet it. It would be Phillies or pass for me tonight at Citizens Bank. So interested to see how this one plays out.
0: Who's in the World Series, Jensen? Call your shot.
8: Man, Mike Palm asked me this yesterday, Gil. He said, here's $1,000. I took the Yankees and the Brewers. I think Milwaukee's got it figured out this year. You were to tell me that they were going to win more games this year than they would last year, I'd say you're nuts. But here we go again, Pat Murphy. Mm-hmm. And I'll take the best pitching staff, I think, top to bottom. Gil, I was telling this to Michelle last night. The Yankees remind me of the Dodgers last year, where they can run out all their starters however they want to do it. Pick names out of a hat. I think their toughest test will be against Boston. If they get by them, I think they run roughshod over the rest of the American League.
0: That Yankees-Red Sox series, man. The winner of that, I think, goes a very long way. All of Jensen's plays, baseball and otherwise, every host, every guest, every sport. For subscribers, VSiN.com/picks, we put them up there. Jensen, enjoy the last three regular season days of baseball till 2028. Enjoy.
8: Yes, it's looking that way, boys. Hey, hopefully it's a postseason to remember. Look forward to talking again soon.
0: Thank you, Jensen. Appreciate it. Jensen Lewis, everybody, at JLou50. And, of course, co-host with Dave Ross by the books, preceding this little program right here. How about some early Chris Felica? Early Chris Felica next on A Numbers Game.
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0: 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Kelly, Megapod is out. Drew Dinsick, this week's guest. Matt, who loves tacos so much, he moved to, his handle is too long. He moved to Mexico.
1: Matt, I like it, though.
0: Matt, who loves tacos so much, he moved to Mexico. He says, can't sleep, so listening to the Megapod. Drew Dinsick has the unique talent of being able to describe wine and food that is relatable and understandable. Can't wait until he does his own Drew Travels podcast, then TV show. He'd be great at that.
1: He would. And like, how much did you guys go in heavy wine with Drew yesterday?
0: No, it's just jab and move.
1: Yeah, his eyes light up way more when he talks about that. Are you kidding me? He would much rather come on any of these shows and talk about wine for 30 minutes.
0: 100%. David McDonald, the daft Miami song is back. The season has officially started on the Megapod. Shooter McGamblin, quoting me, says, is this how you vote? Oh, that was a comment I made to Todd yesterday. He said, also, Aaron Glenn's last Dumbo of the week was week 6, 2025 against the Broncos for not using a timeout before halftime. Glenn has not learned from his prior Dumbos. Shooter McGamblin keeps Dumbo of the Week stats for us on the Megapod. Appreciate that.
1: That's helpful.
0: Tim Lawson, Megapod historian, chiming in with Drew's all-time record on the show. How about, I can't read that. There do. I can't read that one on radio. I can only read that one on the Megapod. This is from, and James Giuliano. 34-9, 31-6, 30-11 with a two-point conversion. LOL, that's Todd's latest bit on the show. As far as today, this morning, this is from Brian Point Shaper. If you can get off that Phillies bet, I would have Phillies to use Sanchez Wheeler this weekend. But the thing is, we're getting a Norista. They might have to play a doubleheader Monday. Then Phillies will not have either one of them for the series. We sort of went over some of those possibilities. I'm not trying to get off the bet, though. I think Phillies still get there. Famous last words. Canuck 37, how long do you wait while watching a game to determine live bets? Varies. I don't think there's a pat answer to that. Ioya S69, when is Jordan Love going to run back the infamous Aaron Rodgers, infamous presser of relax? Yeah, that'd be great. Brandon Melling, I had alt line of 4 receptions for Bijan. Guy had 31 touches, 2 receptions. Mike Montesano, congrats to Gil and Kelly for recommending the Brewers number 1 seed back in early June. Going back and looking at some MLB futures bets, took the Brewers 9-1 and they cashed last night with the Dodgers losing and Milwaukee holding the tiebreaker. With Cam more than likely winning the Cy Young, 40-1 and 35-1 in the Brewers bet, I'll be able to afford the sushi restaurant you guys went to with Drew and Andy. Maybe not. Ask Kelly and me how many times we bet our Milwaukee Brewers recommendation.
1: Yeah, we only talked about that about 12 times during the summer.
0: Yeah. Well, Drew was the Megapod guest this week. You know who the Megapod guest is next week? Christopher Felica, the Bear from Fox Sports. He joins us now, courtesy of the Progressive Guest Line. Hello, Christopher. How are you?
22: Good morning. Yeah, enjoying all of the updates there. I'm just hoping to be able to get back to Connecticut tomorrow with that impending nor'easter. That would not be a good weekend result for me to get stranded here in Ohio.
0: I was going to ask you. So where are you this week? You're in Ohio.
22: Yeah. Big noon is at Illinois, Ohio State. That is the noon game tomorrow. So not a very compelling matchup. It should be a very easy, straightforward Ohio State win, but chance for Jeremiah Smith, Julian Sain to put up some big numbers and kind of answer some questions as to where the depth of this team is over the course of the season.
0: Can I ask you about Jeremiah Smith for a second since you bring him up? So we have seen him in the Heisman market, right? He's always kind of been a thing. He sort of sits there at like the number five position all throughout last year. He's sort of parking right in that pocket again this year. Is there any path where he wins this?
22: I don't think so. Ohio State has the

0: loss now, so you can take out undefeated number one Big Ten champion out of the equation. And some people view team record and result as a Heisman Trophy deal. I just don't see it when you've got CJ Carr, Darian Mensa there. Obviously, Dante Moore has taken a hit. Julian Sain's taken a hit. Even Arch Manning is probably taking a little bit of a hit, I would think. And you've got the new shooters like Trinity Chambliss and Kamario Taylor. I don't see Jeremiah Smith as winning the Heisman. It is interesting. My colleagues on Big Noon Kickoff had a segment the other day about, is Darian Mensa's schedule too weak for him to win the Heisman Trophy? I'm like, just stop it. I'm like, if Miami goes to Notre Dame and wins, and win the ACC and beat a Louisville team who could be in the top 10 or 12 by then, like, that's more than worthy of winning the Heisman. Remember a couple of years ago, people were stomping for a Mountain West running back to win the Heisman Trophy, if you want to talk about weak strength of schedule for a Heisman winner. So, look, I get we have to talk about and create content and create conversation and throughout the year, but that one, while I was sitting at LaGuardia waiting for my flight yesterday, I was like, come on, guys.
1: Jeremiah Smith, by the way, plus 1050 to win the Heisman. Chambliss and Mensa, the two guys who are shorter than he. Well, one more brief sports talk radio aside on the Smith thing, because this comes up off air sometimes with me and Kelly, with the great Ohio State wide receivers from McLaurin to Garrett Wilson to JSN, on and on till the break of dawn. Are we at the point now where Marvin Harrison Jr. might just be the bust of them all? And how unlikely would that have been had I said that to you 2 years ago?
0: It would have been extremely unlikely, and he certainly looked like he had the biggest physical tools and the biggest potential NFL-type upside of the bunch. But, yeah, it certainly looks like that. That is certainly the case. But, Jeremiah Smith, I do not see him. I remember a couple of years ago, as a true freshman, some coaches who were NFL coaches at the time were at Ohio State's camp and watched him, and they were like, he could play in the NFL right now. He would be a top five pick in the draft as a true freshman. So yeah, he's headed to stardom for sure, and he'll be much more successful along the lines of Olave and Garrett Wilson, and certainly JSN.
1: Of course, I left out Olave as well, because you and Kelly's comment whenever we talk about this is always like, this is like exhibit A why being an NFL GM is impossible.
2: Oh yeah, I mean it's yep. Where did he end up getting drafted? What pick was it?
1: Fourth, I think. Right.
2: Fourth. Yeah. Okay. Like you're doing that draft and you're sitting there and I'm like you're with your room, right? The front office room, and it's okay. This is Marvin Harrison's kid. He's like 6'4". He put up massive stats at Ohio State. Like he's gonna drop to us at four. This is a stealing in the draft.
0: Yep.
1: Yeah. It's a whole thing.
2: Man,
1: it's just
2: crazy.
1: It's just incredible. Okay, here come the picks. Would you like to plug your new podcast first, though, Chris? Would you like to do that?
0: Oh, yeah. No. Yeah, sure. College Football with Stu Gatz and the Bear, a very original, creative title. We're starting up today, which will be fun for a show today. T-Bob Aber will be joining us as well. Two shows a week, 30, 45 minutes or so. And the great thing is, like, what made Stanford Stephen the Bear great is different from what makes Bear Bets great, is going to be different from what makes College Football with Stu Gatz and the Bear great, what makes these segments with you and I on a number. Like, different people have a different way of getting the best out of people and pushing different buttons and getting different sides out of people. So Stu Gatz can certainly do that with me. So it should be a more, maybe not as gambling-centric, maybe just more general college football talk, but we'll mix a lot of stuff in there. But thank you.
1: Absolutely. Congratulations. Yeah, you brought up your Hurricanes. They are 6 touchdown favorites against the Central Michigan Chippewas. How are you playing this?
0: I am playing first half team total under a half for Central Michigan. I don't think the Chippewas score in the first half. They are one of the slower paced teams in the country. They are a run based team. They are probably going to have 3-4 possessions, probably tops in the first half. Miami has a ton of injuries right now. I can see this as an opportunity to get Jordan Lyle some carries off of suspension. I can see Jared Pringle getting in there, a bunch of other players in there, kind of reestablish a running game in the offensive line. I don't know if Mark Fletcher is going to play. I don't know if Malachi Toney's going to play. I would think Toney will play, but Fletcher, I think, is a little bit more questionable. I think this is a game where it's just get out of here the surest way. few number, low play number, low count, high time of possession. I'd look for something like 24-0 headed to halftime, 21-0. So Central Michigan, first half team total under.
2: Gil, some are calling this Miami Hurricanes team the Patriots of college football this year because the schedule is just so easy.
1: Oh, yeah. Wow, shots fired. Hearing,
0: It is. You will not get any debate from me there. The way the schedule breaks out is very easy. Notre Dame is the only team currently ranked right now. I think that might ultimately change by the end of the year. But no, and that's one of the reasons why these injuries early on, it's actually a good opportunity for them to get the injuries potentially out of the way and create some depth later in the year, because the team you have now is not going to be the team you have in game 12.
1: Want to squeeze in one here? Iowa, Michigan, yeah. Total set at 38.5. Which way are you going with this?
0: Yeah, I bought the Iowa team total up to 17.5. It cost me -150, but you get that key number of 17. The Iowa offense really struggled against the one real team that it played in Iowa State. The Michigan defense, I think, will do a similar job like they did against Oklahoma a couple weeks back. So Iowa team total under 17.5. Pay a little extra juice there to get that number at 17.
1: All right, Central Michigan first half team total under 0.5. Iowa team total for the game under 17.5. He's got more college football, WNBA, NFL, more with Chris next.
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2: 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Skill Alexander, Kelly Bidlin.
3: Well done.
2: Thanks so much. Appreciate it. Christopher Felica joins us again, kind enough to do so. And here's the thing, now that he's got a new podcast, he's really got to jam us in on a Friday, so we appreciate it very much. The man will not abandon his old stomping grounds here. You wanted to say something?
4: Blood is thicker than water.
2: You wanted to say something about the previous tweet about Drew?
4: I would love to be a part of Travel with Drew. I think I could add a lot to that podcast, some good restaurant recommendations, some good cities, some under the radar type travel tips. Can we get this off the ground by the time
5: podcast.
4: I go to Japan next February, March?
5: Podcast. I want this like Anthony Bourdain style. I need like Chris Felica in college towns. I need Drew in the dirt in Napa, like telling us about the different scents of dirt and stuff.
4: I am so glad you said that because people always would ask, what would you do if you didn't work in sports? And I always said I would love to work on a Bourdain travel / food show. I said that would be an absolutely incredible experience. By the way, speaking of Drew, we all know his affinity for tennis. What's going on with Jannik Sinner?
5: It's too hot.
4: An awfully long injury.
5: It's too hot.
4: A lot of wisdom going on about the true reason for Jannik Sinner's absence.
2: The Jordan gambling quiet suspension, is that what you're referring to here?
4: Mm-hmm. He might be playing for the Birmingham Barons before we see him back on the tennis court.
2: That's right. If Sinner is playing in the outfield for the Birmingham Barons, we're not, by the way, just to clarify, we're not suggesting it's gambling in his case. We're just suggesting other things might have happened with him.
5: But God bless golf and tennis that just are hush-hush suspensions. It's like, we don't really know.
4: Did you make any President's Cups bets, Kelly?
5: I made a lot of President's Cups bet. I do have one match. I made too many, Chris. I made one match play for today. I'm on Morikawa and Clark here in the foursomes.
4: USA Day 1 bets just barely got there yesterday.
5: Yeah.
2: Last thing about the travel show, if you guys do it, what I request is a regular scene of Ben Wilson and Chris Felica finagling the travel point system.
5: Oh, yeah, you're right.
2: To establish the travel.
4: He sent me a text a couple of weeks back about being so happy about getting honeymoon tickets. it was a beautiful thing.
2: People live life in a way.
5: Credit card arbitrage, man. These guys are masters. Yep. They know exactly.
4: I got the above and beyond Delta medallion. I forget the choice rewards, but you get something else. And one of them is a $350 travel voucher. So I was able to use six $350 travel vouchers and miles. And I get a little bit of a discount for being the reserve card. So I got basically two for the price of one Delta One tickets to Japan next year.
5: Risk of Ruin podcast shout out. They do have a great episode on credit card arbitrage, and I listened to that one, Gil, and the whole time I just thought of Chris and Ben Wilson.
2: Yeah.
5: That's it.
2: So somewhere my cousin Itzik is listening to this going, hey, very impressive.
4: Impressive. I have to meet you on Koval Lane.
2: All right. So just recapping the two picks so far.

0: from Chris again in college football. Central Michigan, first half team total under a half a point against Miami. And then Iowa, team total under 17.5. You're going to have to lay a little juice to get it up to the 17.5 there. Right now, lined primarily at 17. One more college football. The defending champion Hoosiers.
1: Yeah.
0: 20-point favorites against Northwestern.
1: Yeah, it seems like a square side, but Kurt Cignetti seems a little ornery this week, a little steamed, a little ticked off after people coming at his quarterback, Josh Hoover, and they not necessarily playing great last week in a kind of a flat spot win against Western Kentucky. So I did lay the 20 here with Indiana. Northwestern was good to me last week, rolling it up on Colorado. But yeah, it's square side for sure, but under 21 I think is good.
0: Friday night football in Indiana. Not to mention Dr. Bob going to the Cal-Clemson game tonight in Berkeley.
2: Clemson.
1: Is he?
0: Yeah, a lot of Friday night football.
1: Dr. Bob giving us a handicap for that game?
0: He did not. He has steered clear of college football, but his pro play, what was his pro play yesterday?
2: Pro play was the Houston Texans.
0: Houston Texans against the Indianapolis Colts. Yeah, a very, very Alec Pierce absence-focused handicap. Okay, pro football. You are, correct me if I'm wrong, you're a Jets fan, right? Yes.
1: I am.
0: Okay, and you have a play on the Jets.
1: Yeah, I took the Jets plus 6.5. If you want to maybe buy it up to 7 and pay a little extra price to get that key number. Like, I'm sitting here watching that Packers team last night and just getting more and more aggravated at the moment as the game went on at the fact that Aaron Glenn pissed that game away last week against Green Bay. They really should be 2-0. We talked about me and travel and maybe not even getting back into the Northeast because of weather. Could be bad weather, so you got a dome team, Jared Goff, outside, rain, wind, potentially. Jets rush defense is pretty good. So I do think they have a legit chance here. That Packers defense, I mean, the Lions defense is no great shakes by any means. Yeah, I like the Jets here. Plus, I was a little bit higher on the Lions this year, as most people were, because of getting that last place schedule. But this team, it's clear that they have a lot of flaws. I certainly would not be laying any points with the Lions here. By the way, Cleve T.A. pointing out with the tweet that I passed along to you guys, like Jets potentially could wind up with like 3 top 15 or maybe even better picks because they have their pick, the Colts pick, and then the best of the Packers or Cowboys pick. So it could be a franchise-altering draft for the New York Football Jets this year.
0: Yeah, what was it? We brought up the Packers trade during the game last night. And I was saying, because we were talking about that, I was like, no, the Packers traded one of those already. The Cowboys traded one of the ones they got from the Packers already for Quinnen Williams. So it's like the Packers don't have one of them already. Didn't have one of them already, if I'm not mistaken.
1: Right.
0: Am I getting that right? Yeah. Okay.
1: Right. Yes, you are.
0: Okay. Now, Chris has been with us on this show, A Numbers Game, since the inception back in 2017. And you hold the record for the most sports handicapped on this show. Have you ever done WNBA before? Maybe.
1: Yes, I have. Yeah. I gave a couple of WNBA preseason things before the year had started.
0: That's right. Oh, that's right.
1: So, I did give that out. Yep.
0: Your Angel
1: Reese. I'm going to put on my WNBA. Sorry, go ahead.
0: Your anti-Angel Reese bets, I remember.
1: Yeah, and I was able to get off the under 29.5 the other night because they were sitting on 29 against the Liberty in that game. So I took the Dream plus the 2. Basically just to say, hey, maybe the Liberty will win by 1 or whatever, and I'll be able to win both. But I'm very glad that I did. Dream got hot late, got to 30-14, so congratulations to them. So no harm, no foul. But, yeah, playoffs coming up. A couple of them I'm going to put on my Todd Wishnev hat here. I'm going to talk in my announcer voice, but I'm not going to sing the Miami Dolphins fight song.
0: Well, thank you for that.
1: Valkyries. Yeah, everyone's thanking me for that. But I did record an Instagram video yesterday after Bear Bets where I hum a lot of college football songs. So I'm sure that will get a lot of positive feedback and a lot of views as well. But WNBA playoffs, I don't know what, like the Valkyries against the Wings. It just seems like the Wings are maybe getting a little bit too much respect because they have Paige Bueckers. Like this feels like a straightforward 2-0 sweep for the Valkyries at plus 140 defensively. They should be able to do a number on them. I know Jessica Shepard's had a good year as well, but no Izzy Fudd. It is a big deal. Feels like the Valks win this 2-0. And then I took the Fever plus money against the Aces. They played 3 times this year. And remember, the Fever

0: kind of tanked a little bit yesterday. They fall into that six spot. Played three times with the Aces, blew them out twice, and then the third game was the game where Caitlin Clark missed those free throws that they should have won that game as well. Now, yes, there is a massive coaching advantage for the Aces in this series, and they do obviously have Asia Wilson, but Todd has talked about that. The Aces are not the same team throughout the roster as they have been in the past, so I did take the Fever to win this series at plus money.
1: Yeah, and yet the Aces, 31-13, right? Two games behind the Lynx at the top of the WNBA after all that. If the Aces turn this on and win again, man, I don't know if we can ever talk against them ever again. But if they do, like, it's like all the regular season anti-Aces traffic probably should stop forever. Valkyries 2-0 over the Wings, plus 140. Fever, plus 145 versus the Aces.
0: And maybe a little Fever Lynx WNBA name the finalists as well.
1: Ooh, like it. I would love to see that.
2: I'd love to see that.
1: Chris, thank you so much. Appreciate it.
0: You got it, guys. Have a great weekend.
1: Chris Felica, at Chris Felica on Twitter. NFL, game by game, comments, criticisms, millions, Survivor, next.
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4: Hey.
3: Got a lot of tweets to get to, man. We're way behind.
4: Way
3: behind.
4: What's in the hopper?
3: Still to come, though. We should mention Steve Fezzik. Fezzik Fridays. Next hour. Looking forward to it. And we're about to go through all the NFL games. Shrek McPhee. Michaels and Herb Street kept talking about Josh Jacobs. You could put prime Barry Sanders behind that line. It would be the same result last night. All-time bad for the Packers.
4: Yeah. And look, I didn't hear everything they had to say, but I did hear part of this conversation. Like, how was there no real backup plan? You know, like they had some of these offensive linemen get injured early. They had Jacobs, like, has been on the radar of we're probably not going to have him for like months now.
3: Also, there didn't seem to be play calling around it either.
4: No, not at all. I mean, they just completely they've abandoned the run, like in every single one of these games. They can't do anything.
3: More creative play calling. Since he brought up Al Michaels, can I just say something? Because I had the quip about Al Michaels when we were doing the recap, which is Al Michaels really had trouble figuring out why they went for two to go up 21.
4: Mm.
3: And, we talk about broadcasters a lot. I try to not do it about Al Michaels because Al Michaels, 81 years old, his broadcast career has been spectacular, better than anything you and I will ever do, Kelly Billen, quite
4: Whoa,
3: frankly.
4: Whoa, man, jeez, come on. You don't know what's ahead of me.
3: Okay, that's true. I'll speak for myself.
4: Very fair.
3: but it wasn't just that. It was also, you know, the Bijan long run, the 55-yarder, he was just unenthusiastic because I don't know if he sees what, like, I don't know. He couldn't pick up the ATL chant. The reason that it's so just sort of upsetting for those of us who remember Al in his prime, Al's calling card when he was in his prime was that no nuance of a football game would ever get by him. He was the guy who got it immediately and almost had to explain it to his color guy, right? The color broadcaster with him, whoever that was at whatever time. He was the one who, you know, I can remember when replay was first instituted, you know, he was the one who had to explain. The reason that that didn't get, reviewed is because the next play ran already, like those kinds of things. Antonio Freeman's catch against Minnesota, how he was able to suss that out so quickly. And so now it's just tough to things that are obvious to the viewer when he, so it's just a little upset. It's sad. Chris Heath. I know it's a football Friday, but a special ANG investigation reveals the NHL season starts Tuesday. I got a hot take on a team to miss the playoffs. I'll save it for next week. Chris, Manny Davison, listener submission. Talking hockey markets here later on the
4: That's
3: show.
4: Right.
3: Later this hour.
4: Coming up later this hour. Manny Davison on monthly markets for the start of the season.
3: Thank you, Manny
4: Love
3: Davison.
4: This.
3: Rhodes knows. Can anyone explain why Jordan Love didn't have designed? Here's what I'm talking about. Can anyone explain why Jordan Love didn't have designed runs or at least moving the pocket? It's like Green Bay was surprised by their own offensive line problems. Running shotgun, three wide receiver sets continuously is wild. Furthermore, what was the defensive game plan? 1-2-3, don't tackle? Matthew Mayberry, huge win for the Padres last night. Little did they know they also moved into first place for the month of September. Yes, they did. Can your San Francisco Giants get me just one win over the Dodgers this weekend? At least one? Hey, listen, no promises, okay? Sorry, Matthew. Judd O'Connor, any tiebreaker scenarios we need to be aware of for the Phillies and Diamondbacks? The make-miss numbers are elevated, so I'm assuming Phillies own the tiebreaker. No, we talked about this earlier, Judd, which is it's the stupidest tiebreaker in all of sports because they tied head-to-head 3-3. The Diamondbacks get it, but they don't get it by any like real sort of even playing field thing. They get it by intra-division record, and by intra-division, it means their record against the NL West versus the Phillies' record against the NL East. It's really a ridiculous second tiebreaker.
4: Diamondbacks plus 850 to make the playoffs. Phillies minus 1,400.
3: It's because they're still two back with three to go, so that's why that number is. But they're really just two back. They don't have to eclipse the Phillies. Steven Brosek, 1870, Megapod, midseason form. Hopefully everyone was locked in and we got some winners. Love it. Thank you, Steven. Mako, Shades of Mako. The other day, Gil said, Chargers going to Charger. Better watch out before Harbaugh uses that as material, a la Browns going to Browns. F that, if you know that quote from your guy, Todd Monken. Patrick Kelly, is Kelly ready to put all of baseball into domes too now with all this weather situation this weekend?
4: Patrick, you're reading my mind. I'm just sitting over here thinking it while these guys are talking. So,
3: Las Vegas 514, yo, this day-to-day prognosis for J.

0: Jaden Daniels kind of worrisome. It feels like a famous quote from quarterback Chris Sims, quote, "Once they pull the spleen out of my shoulder, I should be good to go," unquote. Sheesh. Do you remember that when he ruptured his spleen, Chris Sims, playing football for the Bucks? I believe it was.
1: God, we've had a couple of those. I remember that one, though. Yeah, that was scary.
0: GV, New Jersey, New York. Out of the break for the second segment, can you please ask Chris Felica about the news coming out about Manchester City? Kelly, could you put that on the rundown after breaks?
1: I have to go back in time.
0: Oh, and this is a great idea from DP, Vegas DP. Drew Dinsick and humans should do a food series. Call it yin and yang. Nice restaurants versus fast food. It'd be a hoot.
1: Oh, man.
0: The best part of that show would be with Drew's talking about stuff, and the expression on humans' face would be awesome. Just utter puzzlement at what Drew's talking about.
1: I think that's a good one-off episode for the Dinsick Bourdain-like series.
0: And Tony Tagg says, I'd definitely pay for the VSiN Plus subscription for a Rick Steves-style travel show with Drew. Okay, you ready to do this?
1: Yeah, I'm going to start you off with a couple notes coming down right now. Sam Darnold with the glute, the butt injury. Mm-hmm. He's been practicing. Sounds like he is going to play on Sunday against the Commanders.
0: Okay.
1: So another quarterback note there. On track to play is the wording from Ian Rappaport. And then we were talking about this on a break earlier in the show. Now Adam Schefter is reporting it too. Calf injury for Nick Bosa yesterday in 49ers practice.
0: Oh, no.
1: And there is news coming down this morning that this could be a long-term injury. Jennifer Lee Chan, I'm going to give her credit first, 49ers beat writer for NBC Sports out there, concerned that Nick Bosa has a, quote, serious injury, and if he's not out for the season, it's multiple weeks.
0: Okay, this is just brutal. There's no moment to be happy about anything if you're if you're a fan of any team. There's an injury, a major injury waiting around the corner, it feels like. Wow. Yeah,
1: and Schefter is calling it multiple weeks with a pulled calf.
0: Substation.
1: 49ers have yet to decide if they will put him on IR.
0: Don't I have to scream that out first before
1: I
0: do?
1: Yeah, you do.
0: Substation.
1: You do. Substation.
0: Yeah. Okay, let's start with the remaining games past the Falcons and Packers starting Sunday morning.
1: And just your reminder, if you are into the WNBA playoffs, because I still had that pulled up on my screen, start right in the middle of NFL early window.
0: How are they this dumb?
1: I don't know. Remember I was going crazy about this? Was this 2 years ago? Like, whenever this started, it feel like just started, and we were like, what? Why?
0: The WNBA postseason scheduler. It's as if they're like, okay, when does the NFL play? Awesome. We're going up right against them. Although I guess their argument is it's two different audiences. I don't know.
1: I don't want to get into that conversation.
0: We like the WNBA. We'd like to watch those games.
1: Exactly. Yeah. These are the times where, like, don't put it up with another competing sport that I'm also into. Like, we're allowed to be into multiple sports.
0: The only sport. Even college football won't go up against the NFL. But the W is like, we're going up against it.
1: This is like, realize how all the football levels respect each other so much. But other sports, like, man, we can beat the NFL. Sure. It's not going to happen. All right, well, let's start off right there. Seahawks Commanders, that is the first one on the board here. 1 o'clock Eastern, Seahawks 7.5-point favorites now. Your total 40-40.5.
0: So that's the big news again. Sam Darnold on track to play. Jaden Daniels will not play, but his injury, in case you missed it earlier, is now week to week. So good news for Jaden Daniels and the Commanders, but this will be Marcus Mariota. I have no play here either way. This is 7.5 now with the Darnold news. Commanders feisty enough to make this close, but the Seahawks defense is so great. Yeah. I'm not interested in either side here.
1: I laid 5.5 on open, so I'm liking that, obviously. Mm-hmm. I think this is turned into probably the best teaser leg of the week. A lot of good, in theory, a lot of good long teaser legs out there this week, Gil, but man, I didn't, you know me, I bet a lot of teasers, not a single one for me this week, but that leg does jump out to me now. Okay, 1 Eastern, Bengals at the Steelers. We are 3.5 across my screen on the Bengals side, 42.5 your total.
0: Yeah, so this was a bet for me on the Bengals earlier in the week at -3. Actually, I bought it down to -3, so I guess you could do the same now.
1: We both did, yeah.
0: But it's not a millions play for me because it is -3.5 in millions. So I'm staying away. I have enough respect for the Steelers not to play it in millions because I liked some other choices. But the Bengals, right, if people are on board with the Bengals as who they think they are, they should beat this Steelers team. The Steelers team is just horrible offensively. You see, Jordan Rodgers was given the task of

0: commenting on the Aaron Rodgers-led offense on ESPN yesterday?
1: No.
0: They're taking a lot of incoming on that.
1: Oh, really?
0: That he was the one having to do it, yeah. Not his fault.
1: I have no idea what their relationship's like,
0: I think they mended fences, I believe. The family and Aaron.
1: You think was he part of the whole... I don't know. I don't like this story. I try not to, like, read up on it. It makes me sad, right?
0: Yeah, it's sad.
1: Okay, Bengals, Steelers. I'm in on Bengals. Laid three on open. I am going to play it for millions. I just don't... It's classic Gil and Kelly talking millions. It's just not enough... There's not enough other sides that I like more than this still. So I'm going to play it in millions. I'm also on the under here. Played that at 44.5 on open. I still kind of like it at 42.5, though. Threw this out yesterday. Dexter Lawrence. I think there are fair criticisms of the Bengals' offense so far. It is not what we expected heading into the season. The defense, though, even better than what I think people were hoping for. And Dexter Lawrence, the effect he's had on the Bengals' defense. Last year, yards per design run allowed, they were 31st in the NFL. They are third right now through 2 weeks. Designed run success rate allowed, 30th in the NFL last year. They are number one in the NFL so far this season. Pretty impressive. Squeeze another one in quick. Mm-hmm. One Eastern Jets at Lions. Lions, 6.5-point favorites, 47.5 your total.
0: Not touching the side, not touching the Lions for Survivor. Do you feel worse about the Jets after seeing the Packers last night? Packers having beaten the Jets last week.
1: Oh, good question. I mean, I don't think the Jets still aren't good. Do I feel worse? No, I don't feel worse. Same feeling about the
0: You're
1: Jets.
0: Like, I didn't like them anyway.
1: They're like a 7-win team. Okay. No, I was kind of high on them. I was higher on them entering the season.
0: Any play for you here?
1: No. Nothing. Nothing.
0: We'll continue. A whole bunch more to get to. 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
1: Back on a Numbers Game, live from Circa Resort Casino, downtown Las Vegas. Jensen, who was on earlier, Jensen Lewis, host of By the Books, co-host of By the Books with Dave
2: overall
1: Ross.
2: Great guy.
1: Overall great, as Kelly puts in the rundown, overall great guy, just in case I forgot.
2: Decent reliever.
1: He has tweeted us Mark Topkin works for the Tampa Bay Times. He's hearing that MLB is discussing weather-related schedule changes with teams, such as potentially moving. So the Cubs and the Red Sox are already doing a doubleheader today to not have to play a Sunday game in Boston with the Nor'easter coming in. But now they are considering moving the game tomorrow to the Trop. And they will make an announcement when all's in place. He says, for what it's worth, Red Sox players showed up at Fenway today with their luggage. And that's just that game. I don't know what's going to go on with the Phillies and all that. David Donnelly, good morning, gentlemen. I was waiting to see how the Padres did against my Dodgers, and after they took two out of three the last three, I'm seriously considering a wager on the Padres to win it all. They're 25-1. Smart bet or a money donation? Well, it's not a money donation. I mean, it's a free-for-all. It's the baseball playoffs, man. There is no more random thing than the baseball playoffs, although the Dodgers, obviously, the last 2 years have had something to say about that randomness. But it's as good a play as any, quite frankly. I am not on them myself, but right now they're looking great. DJ Jams.
2: Jams.
1: Good morning, fellas. I don't think this opinion has been shared yet, but that helmet-to-helmet call on the Packers felt like a makeup call for the out-of-bounds hit called on Atlanta on the previous drive. Completely agree. I didn't mention that when I talked about how I thought that helmet-to-helmet call was terrible, but it was terrible the previous drive. He's absolutely right. When Atlanta got flagged for what was just really a defender losing his momentum and touching the ball carrier out of bounds.
2: They were both
1: bad calls. No Emu Doug.
3: They were both light.
1: If you can bet on it, us bettors will watch it, talking about the WNBA. And Mr. Clean Kicks 420, the look on Jordan Love's face.
2: Yeah, but you can bet on the NFL, and you're going to be watching that
1: I think that's his point. The look on that he wants them separated so we can bet on everything.
2: Oh, okay.
1: Mr. Clean Kicks.
2: Got me really fired up there for a second.
1: Mr. Clean Kicks 420. The look on Jordan Love's face after 4th-and-1 in the second quarter was like, what the LaFleur is going on? Have a good one, boys.
2: Hey, Gil, I got a question for you on that. How did Matt LaFleur go from like one of the sharpest NFL minds like the past couple years and now he's going to get fired? Who gets fired first, him or Todd Bowles?
1: Somewhere Mike Lombardi is making fun of his great hair as if that proved him right about something.
2: I'm like, this is bad, real bad.
1: Adam Burke trolling me about his Guardians. You see this Optistats stat? Guardians currently have no qualifying 300 hitters, no players with 20 homers, no players with 75 RBI. I hate you, Cleveland Guardians. I hate you.
2: Does that happen often?
1: Of course, when I bet on them. Then Hunter Gaddis gives up a...
2: Oh, don't worry, Maxwell has...
1: Oh, also, no player with 40-plus stolen bases. No MLB team has ever finished a non-shortened season without having any players accomplish any of those feats and yet still made the playoffs. Thanks, Adam.
2: When you have the... When you have the just desire to make Gil Alexander lose money, it just brings teams together.
1: That's what it is. I told you, Hunter Gaddis signed a sorry Gil. It's like one of the great gifts.
2: That's awesome.
1: That's one of the great gifts ever.
2: Oh, man. Hey, college football real quick.
1: Yes.
2: Bob tonight at the Clemson-Cal game, right? Mm-hmm. We've got a lot going on in college football tonight. Mm-hmm. Northwestern Indiana. I might have put an Indiana bet in after we just talked to Chris Felica, and Wes dropped that on us the other day, too. Harvard Brown.
1: Oh, Steve Fezzik has something to say about that game.
2: Spoiler alert, Fez coming up with a pick on that one. I was just over at VSiN.com right now. Steve Mackinnon, awesome article up right now on reevaluating power ratings through week 4. So head over there, VSiN.com, check that out and everything else we got to offer there.
1: Well done and organic.
2: Thanks, bud.
1: You're welcome. 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
2: I got a question for you, Gil. I've never noticed this. 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Do we have a maximum offer?
1: Oh, that's a good point. We have a floor. Do we have a ceiling?
2: I don't know that we do, because we do have a couple of the lifetime subscribers, right?
1: I thought you were going to ask me, what's going on in that tackle there? Is that what's happening there?
2: Oh, that's a great question. Yeah. I didn't notice that one before either.
1: All right, let's continue.
2: There's also a basketball-like thrown into the mix.
1: Yes.

0: Okay, kid, what's the next game?
1: All right. Where did I leave off? Sorry, I got distracted.
0: We're like squirrels.
1: We really are. Titans, Giants? That sounds right. Yeah, Titans, Giants. One Eastern, Giants. 2.5-point favorites. I see 1-3 out there. 38.5, 39 your total.
0: All right, cooler heads have prevailed. I am not taking the Giants in Survivor.
1: It would have been cool if you did, though.
0: Yeah, but it's believe me, it was my... If it wasn't going to be the Chiefs, it was going to be the Giants. Because there's in future value, there was really no other place to play the Giants. But no play. It's Jameis. It's Cam Ward. Nothing would surprise me here.
1: Yeah, I got nothing. I'm going to probably have a fun little Jameis same game parlay. Like 200 yards plus, 2 touchdowns, 2 interceptions.
0: Okay.
1: That sounds fun. By the way, I skipped this note on the Jets. Jets haven't played. I think this is from Evan Abrams. Sorry, Evan. Jets haven't played a game with a total of 48 plus since November of 2021.
0: Wow.
1: That was 78 games ago.
0: That's amazing.
1: Right?
0: But no game with 48 plus points since 2021.
1: A total set at that.
0: Oh, a total oh,
1: yeah.
0: set.
1: Yeah, pregame total set at 48 or more.
0: I thought you meant result. Okay.
1: Which they still have this week, obviously, with the Lions.
0: Next. Up.
1: All right, we've got the Patriots at the Jags. Jags, 3-point favorites, but light three. We're going to call it like a 3.12. Right. I'll let Fezzik clean up the math later.
0: I have the Jags minus 2.5 from earlier in the week during guessing lines. I think the Jags, they crushed Cleveland. They really snatched defeat from the jaws of victory against the Broncos. And the Patriots, I know Patriots fans think I'm always against them, but Drake May, really bad picks against the Seahawks. He had a really bad pick against the Steelers.
1: Yeah.
0: They needed a scoop and score to beat that hapless outfit that is the Steelers. I love the Jags here.
1: Yep, me too.
0: And they're a millions pick as well,
1: of course. I just added a little bit more this morning, too. There's like 1, 2.5 here left in town. So I added a little bit more. I'm totally with you. Gil and I share the exact same three sides this week, which is very rare for us, actually.
0: Yes, it is.
1: But yeah, love the Jags. They look like they picked up basically where they left off last year. It was one of the better teams in the AFC. Patriots defense has been good so far. Look at the competition, I would say. It was the Seahawks when Sam Darnold leaves, right? Pittsburgh, who they play last week. And then, yeah, man, Drake May concerns her. They got some stuff to figure out on offense. All right, one Eastern, Chiefs at the Dolphins. Chiefs 10.5 to 11 points road favorites right now for this game. 45.5 your total.
0: Listen, I'm going to be on the Chiefs and Survivor. So,
1: yeah, me too.
0: We guessed about 45%. We'll probably be on them. Even that's probably not a deterrent from playing them this week. Although I don't think they should be this big of a favorite. I guessed like 8.5, I believe it was on Monday. But I'm on Chiefs and Survivor.
1: Agreed, Chiefs Survivor for me. I don't think I'm going to be doing anything with this game. Do you think there is a trend? Sorry, I know we're trying to fly through these games. Do you think there's a trend though of like for example, I had two entries that went out last week, right? You had multiple went out last week. Do you think there's something in our minds that make us go to the big favorite on the board the next week? It's just easier to get, to settle into that.
0: I don't know if that plays into it.
1: Okay. All right.
0: Oh, real quick, Survivor. We don't know what percentage we're on the Packers in Survivor, but the Cleve TA Survivor Optimizer predicts that about 10%, 10.3% would be on the Packers already gone.
1: I think that checks out. I heard about a couple people being on them. Yeah. So, all right. One Eastern, Texans at the Colts. Texans 1.5-point road favorites, 42.5 your total.
0: I needed to, you need 5 picks for millions. So I'm on the Texans as one of my millions picks. That's completely based on Bob's analysis yesterday. It was very Alec Pierce focused. When there is Alec Pierce, he says means more to the Colts than Nico Collins means to the Texans. Alec Pierce, without him, you can't take the top off the defense. Bears out in Daniel Jones' stats as well. It's one game when Alec Pierce is on the field, but when he goes to anybody else, he becomes Daniel Jones.
1: This feels very must-win-ish early in the season for both of these teams.
0: For both, it is.
1: Yeah, right?
0: You don't want to go 0-3.
1: I'm going to stay away. I think this is the game I want nothing to do with this week.
0: Wow, okay.
1: Colts. All right, one Eastern, Panthers at the Browns. Panthers 2.5-point road favorites, 42.5 your total.
0: Nothing for me here. I know Drew is very high on the Panthers. He's all about the Panthers, but I got nothing.
1: Yeah, that offense has looked great early, but man, I think there's been mixed signals from both these teams. I will pass on this one. One Eastern, Chargers at the Bills. Bills 7 to 7.5. A lot of 7.5s out there now. 50 to 50.5 your total.
0: Nothing for me, although I have the Chargers as the last winless, so get it done, Billiards.
1: I think Bill's good teaser leg here, too. If you're looking for a partner, I just want to point out, man, this is where we talk about overreaction.

0: predictions all the time. Preseason look ahead line here, 2.5. 4.5 last week. We're at 7.5. That is major, major moves for 2 weeks of NFL.
1: I still like a Bills Seahawks teaser. Sounds square bear, but I like it.
0: I think that's my favorite so far as well. Okay, we're into the afternoon window. 4:05 Eastern, Vikings at the Bucks. Vikings 1 to 1.5 point road favorites, 42.5. Kyler Murray back for the Minnesota Vikings.
1: You know, you need 5 for millions. Guess what? I think the Vikings are going to be one of them. The Vikings are nothing from here.
0: Yeah, I understand that. Kind of like the under.
1: The defense is just so good, and Baker has been so bad.
0: Did bet the under small on open. Okay. That's the only thing for me.
1: We got more to get to. Steve Fezzik coming up. We got some hockey. Listener submission as well. Manny Davison's going to join us via video. We'll do that next on A Numbers Game.
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1: Back on a Numbers Game, live from Circa Resort Casino, downtown Las Vegas. Gil Alexander, Kelly Bidlin.
2: Que pasa?
1: In the house. I alluded to this earlier. Chicago White Sox still vying for the division in the American League Central, and it's a huge difference, right? If you win the AL Central this year, you're going to be the number two seed in the American League. You will avoid the best of three. If you don't win it, you're going to be the sixth and final seed. Road, in terms of a road appearance, I should say, by contrast, a road appearance in the best of three. So it's a huge chasm in terms of what results there. But the White Sox did clinch their first playoff berth since 2021 last night. And the White Sox, by the way, made history. They became the first MLB team to clinch a playoff berth after consecutive 100-loss seasons. Matter of fact, not just back-to-back 100-loss seasons for the White Sox, but Kelly, back-to-back-to-back 100-loss seasons. And the second of those, you will remember, the second of those 100-loss seasons, 2024, they finished 41-121. Lest we forget, because we actually have a listener who works in the organization. I don't remember that he wants us to mention his name, but he works in the White Sox organization, and he always comes to us and just sort of, you know, vents a little bit, and it's just an amazing feat. And White Sox slugger, as I mentioned, Munetaka Murakami, he was interviewed in the champagne, and he clinched the champagne celebration yesterday. I guess they're going to have another one if they win the division, I guess.
3: Of course they are, Gil, because they do it whenever they can. It's one of the silliest things in sports, and also my favorite.
1: This is it's a great reaction from Murakami here. Now, this is going to be a little shrill, but here's how it went down.
4: Clubhouse and celebration 1 から 10 です。今の気持ちいかがですか
5: ?100! No, 10! 100! Yeah!
6: How many champagne bottles have you opened so far?
4: シャンパンボード何本開けましたか
5: ?100!
6: Just what does it mean just to be able to celebrate with this team?
4: こうやってみんなチームメートと一緒にお祝いできる気持ちはいかがですか
5: ?I'm Japanese!
1: Again, seems a little off topic. I guess that was the extent of his English.
3: Oh, man. Or, I don't know if you guys caught it, but he said 100 three times. Maybe he's just kind of alluding to something, you know?
1: Oh, that's very clever. Well done.
3: Never know.
1: You should just respond to everything. I am Japanese.
2: Kind of like, you and I have talked about this a lot. There's been a long-standing belief amongst golf writers and people that cover the PGA Tour that Hideki Matsuyama knows way more English than he lets on.
1: Oh, yeah.
2: And it's always comical because he'll make, like, facial reactions to things that are said in English, and then you can't speak any English. It's like, all right, Hideki, I see you.
1: It's funny because Munetaka Murakami now becomes the second greatest Japanese interviewee in baseball history, second behind the great Munenori Kawasaki, most famously of the Blue Jays, who has that famous clip of why he eats bananas to avoid cramps, he says. You ever seen monkey have cramps?
3: Never have seen a monkey have cramps.
1: It's an unassailable point. I don't think I've ever seen that before. All right, back to the NFL. What do we got here?
3: Back to the NFL afternoon window, 4:05 Eastern. Cardinals at the 49ers. 49ers 8.5 to 9-point favorites, 48.5 your total. Again, just news coming down this morning for more bad injury news for the 49ers. Nick Bosa hurt calf yesterday in practice. Concerns this could be long-term.
1: Yeah, and when it comes to it's just terrible again. Substation. Which is terrible news when it comes to the Niners. They just cannot seem to enjoy prosperity with avoiding injuries. Here we go again. That said, people in Survivor, let's just focus on that for a second. Most people who are still alive probably took the Niners last week. So if you didn't and you have them available, maybe it's a consideration. I'm not sure I would anyway. Cardinals a little too feisty for me.
2: Yeah, I got nothing here. I heard Drew and Andy drop this on the Deep Dive podcast this week, an NFL podcast you should absolutely check out. Drew, obviously, on Beating the Book as well. Mm-hmm. Megapod this week. Do you know, take a guess, how many players, we're 2 weeks in through the NFL season, how many players the 49ers have on IR, injured reserve?
1: Double digits.
2: It is 14.

0: 14 players they have on IR. That is incredible. All right. Afternoon window, 4:25 Eastern, Raiders at the Saints.
1: Okay, I'm on the Saints. I have a bet on them per guessing lines. I also will have them in millions. I guessed minus four. I was shocked that it is minus three. Raiders have looked good. I'm not going to take anything away from them, but they beat the Dolphins and they beat the Chargers. And depending how you feel about the Chargers, that might not be much either. Meanwhile, the Saints, not that scoring heavily against the Lions defense has aged particularly impressively because the Lions defense is a sieve, but certainly the Saints have, you know, in beating the Ravens, need to really have, I mean, they should have caught your attention if they haven't already. I just think the Saints, here's what I would really say about this, and I said this on the Megapod. If the Saints could just figure out how to start games well, they should roll. They just make their games harder than they need to be by these slow starts. What is it, Cleve's thing? 23 straight now?
0: 23 straight games dating back to week 15 of 2024 since they held a lead at the end of the first quarter.
1: That's incredible. So
0: started the first week following season-ending injury to Derek Carr.
1: I am going to make a prediction. The Saints lead after the first quarter.
0: I hope so.
1: That
0: for
1: streak
0: me and you,
1: goes
0: man.
1: Down. Saints win this and they cover.
0: This is a smaller bet for me compared to Bengals and Jags. Slightly smaller on the Saints side, but I'm right there with you. Laid the three. Might be a bit a big time adjustment to what we've seen from New Orleans for the first 2 weeks. You kind of pointed out, Gil. But I don't really know what to make of this Raiders team. Not fully buying into anything serious yet. So I will lay the three as well. 4:25 Eastern. 4:25 Eastern. Not a standalone game. The Ravens against the Cowboys in Brazil.
1: Yeah, that's a great point you're making.
0: Yeah.
1: It's a Brazil. It's an international game, but it's not a standalone.
0: We are sending two of the greatest products in American entertainment to Brazil to play in the middle of a Sunday afternoon.
1: Have we ever had an international series game that wasn't a standalone? Not
0: Ooh,
1: sure
0: good
1: that
0: question.
1: We have. This is at Maracanã Stadium.
0: Where there are field concerns. Shocking there, too.
1: Field concerns. Not to be confused with Macarena Stadium.
0: Mm-hmm.
1: Ravens are 3-point favorites. I got the Ravens. They're going to be they're a millions play as well. That'll be my fifth. I know it sounds like I've had a million millions picks, but those are five now. The Ravens will be it because, again, there's a lot of Cowboys love after the win over Washington. Jaden Daniels was killing them. And I think Lamar Jackson will do the same. And I think after this game, and the Ravens are better everywhere else than Washington is.
0: Mm-hmm.
1: So I think people after this game will have to, the narrative will be, hey, the Cowboys are 1-2, and quite frankly, they may have very well been 0-3 had Jaden stayed in that game.
0: Yeah, I'm more of a long-term believer, I think, than Dallas and you are, but man, the defense has not looked like anything improved like people were expecting. This is going to be a millions play for me. I don't think a bet on the Ravens.
1: Okay.
0: I'm with you. All Any right. 3-point favorites on the board, Gil and I like this week. Rams at the Broncos, Sunday Night Football. Rams 2.5-point road favorites, 43.5 to 44.5 your total for this one.
1: Nothing for me. I know Drew was on earlier this week on a numbers game. He loves the Broncos here.
0: Really?
1: Yeah. Didn't he say that? Or at least he said, maybe he said it on the Megapod. I don't want to give away
0: maybe on the Megapod.
1: Yeah.
0: I think, look, I want to say Denver good teaser leg here. I can't wait to watch this game, Gil. I don't think I'm going to have a bet here. Anything for you?
1: Nope.
0: Sider total?
1: Nada. Yeah.
0: I mean, this was Sunday, Monday Night Football, before Caleb got hurt. Man, this was looking like the best back-to-back we were going to have like all year. Eagles at the Bears.
1: We still don't know about the Bears quarterback situation. We have no idea if it's going to be Caleb Williams. We have no idea if it's going to be Case Keenum. I think we know it's not going to be Tyson Bagent, but maybe we don't know that 100% either.
0: I would have said the exact same thing.
1: Yeah.
0: I think it is more likely we get Caleb Williams than Bagent.
1: I would agree. Eagles are 4.5-point favorites. I think you were right early in the week when you said this feels like a placeholder, depending on who ends up being quarterback for the Bears. It'll go up and down accordingly. No play for me.
0: Yeah, nothing. I was excited. I was excited about the Bears. Did I see Devontae Smith pop up? Yeah, Devontae Smith pop up on the injury report yesterday, too. Hamstring.
1: Hmm.
0: That could be a big deal for an offense that I already don't believe that much in.
1: Any President's Cup update for us?
0: President's Cup. We have not started day two yet. I do have one bet for day two, Morikawa and Wyndham Clark. Let me get to my actual bets pulled up here. Morikawa and Clark over Ryan Fox and Minwoo Lee. Did think Minwoo Lee looked pretty good yesterday. That's minus 150. If you're tracking this, yesterday the bet I made was on the three-way line, including the tie, including a tie possibility. This is just on a two-way line, so tie is a push here. Minus 150 with Morikawa Clark. It was an up-and-down day yesterday for USA, though.

0: It's a 3-2 lead after day one. So this was, they were massive favorites. It was a little closer than I would have liked to see.
1: Is Dave Ross in the fetal position in the corner of his room?
0: Not yet, but check in after today. We'll see. The one that was a couple good ones for me, Burns got there. Burns and Scheffler got there, but they were down in their match in the back nine. They had to come back and win that thing. Wow. So I got Burns points home. Goddard did fall, though. So Goddard bet's not looking good. Ryo Hisatsune and Hideki won, though, so that was good for the international rookie side.
1: Hisatsune, well done. All right, after the break, our first ever, if I'm not mistaken, our first ever listener submission.
0: Yes.
1: As was said earlier, a special numbers game investigation reveals that the NHL season begins next week. Manny Davison joins us via video to talk about some markets he's looking at next on A Numbers Game at Visa, the Sports Betting Network.
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11: 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Last year, myself, Mitch Moss, hit on Carson Schlesinger to win Defensive Rookie of the Year about 4 weeks into the regular season. He was 18-1. 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
1: 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Bet sharp, look square. That's what you like to do, Kelly. Bet sharp, look square.
2: That's right.
1: Yeah.
2: Kelly and the Square Bears.
1: Tweets have been in the book. Thank you, Fred Leonards. He corrects me. Drew is on the Rams, not the Broncos, because he hates the Broncos' run defense. My bad. Jim D'Altorio. Hi, Fezzik Gil Kelly. For the Bears game, no one knows in Chicago who the quarterback will be. Our maniac head coach, Ben Johnson, is actually looking forward to Keaton using his system to beat the Eagles. What do you men in the desert hear? We don't. We don't know anything beyond that. That is an interesting tweet, though, because the ego of a coach, often you if you gave them truth serum, would Ben Johnson want to prove his genius with Case Keenum this weekend? I wonder. RAE Network.
2: It would be impressive.
1: Nick Bosa calf injury. He's expected to miss a few weeks. Glad I used them in Survivor already. Yeah, good point.
2: Yeah.
1: A lot of people saying entries who still have them hold a ton of value. With health, I think saving teams who don't play on holidays isn't always as smart as it sounds. We will get into the Survivor graphic that we put up earlier in the week, where we go through the biggest favorites with green check marks, red X's, the gray side-by-side. By the way, I hope 10% took the gray side-by-side on the Packers last night. Thank you to Funky Cheese Man for the Kawasaki video. It's so great. Wise Guys Wager, another great show with Crack yesterday. Makes Thursday so much more enjoyable. Thank you. Appreciate it. All Crack. Harry Potter at Harry Potter 1905. Kelly, this one is for you, bro. Help me understand why the backup subs in the NFL production is such a drop-off from the starters, and it doesn't matter which position. You hardly ever get production to match what you lost. It's the only sport where you find that. I don't know if he meant me or you on that. He tagged me, but then he said, Kelly.
2: I was going to say, I didn't get tagged on it.
1: I don't know.
2: Starters in the NFL are really good at what they do.
1: That's why we have Kelly here, for analysis like that.
2: That's right. I mean, we did like talk about this more seriously with quarterbacks earlier in the week, like the drop off from the top end quarterbacks in the NFL to guys that are starting on teams.
1: We used to talk.
2: It's just incredible.
1: I mean, we honestly, if you want to do it, we used to quantify it via the point spread. And what we used to say is, when we had Chrissy and Vinny on the show as bookmakers,
2: yes,
1: as odds makers on, we used to talk about this, the drop off. And the examples we would give is the drop off from Tom Brady in his prime to whoever was backing him up at any given moment. It can be 8 points. I mean, the biggest one at that time was Andrew Luck drop off to his backup, who at the time was the kid from Wisconsin. What was that kid's name?
2: God, I don't remember.
1: But anyways, like 8 points, Andrew Luck. But it's also dependent on what the game situation is. So Tom Brady at the time hosting the New York Jets, Jets stunk, was a different drop off than it was Tom Brady on the road against the Packers, meaning it meant a lot more on the road against the Packers.
2: Scott Tolzien, is that what you're thinking about? Yeah.
1: Scott Tolzien. That's exactly
2: right. I was over here snickering because the first name that popped up was actually Jacoby Brissett.
1: Yeah, it was Tolzien at the time. So it's not a static number.
2: Yes.
1: But there are going to be situations where the best quarterbacks drop off hugely and also really exaggerated or emphasized based on opponent and situation.
2: Yeah, 100%. I've been wondering about this topic, though, specifically with quarterbacks this season, because, Gil, like we used to hear about Tom Brady, Andrew Luck, you know, as you brought up, we've heard these ones before. Mahomes, right at his height, we would kind of hear. I know I'm that guy, but like Josh Allen this season, value to a point spread? Phew. I'm kind of waiting for an odds maker to get back to me on this, but like he's got to be up there with some of these other cases that we're talking about.
1: I am getting to the point.
2: Because the team also doesn't have a defense, things like that factor.
1: I'm glad you brought this up. I was the biggest guy banging on the drum of Lamar Jackson should have won that MVP a couple years back. Like it was a travesty that they didn't give Jackson that MVP. He already won a couple. They're like, we'll give it to Josh Allen. This year, Josh Allen is like north of $3 still.
2: Yeah, it might be a good bet.
1: I may just bet him now.
2: Yeah, it might be a good
1: this
2: bet.
1: This is like the Shohei year where, remember, he was plus money, and then he got down to 4-1, and finally I was like, I'm just betting the 4-1. Oh, you're terrible. You could have had so much a better number. I don't care. By the end, he was minus a bajillion.
2: And also,
1: Josh Allen is just so, this is his league. It's his world right now.
2: He's the

0: most valuable player in football every single season because of how much he plays. He doesn't miss games, too.
1: Yeah.
0: The skill level, he doesn't miss games. But, Gil, I was thinking about it, too. You're getting over 3-1 still. This was 5-1 before the season.
1: Yeah.
0: Not talking about a massive move after two great performances.
1: I was listening to Bomani and Dominique Foxworthy. They were talking about, like, you can almost picture Josh Allen and Joe Brady texting each other last year behind Sean McDermott's back.
2: Right, yeah.
1: Like, Jesus.
2: This is what we should have done.
1: Jesus, would he just let us, would he just let us go already? Unleash it. Kenny G, not that one, I don't think. Morning, Gil. I missed Right Angle Sports' play this week. Thanks. Have a great weekend. You know, we did too, Kenny G.
0: Yeah.
1: Ed Golden and crew, get it together. Guess guy next week.
0: Not on the show this week. Hopefully back next week.
1: Hopefully back. Yeah. All right. And Andrew, last one. Fix my chip game. I know you guys can't wait for Steelers-Browns Thursday Night Football next week. My mother always told me, if you don't have anything nice to say, then don't say anything. So I guess you can just skip talking about that game. Okay, we will.
0: All right. I'm not gonna ruin guessing lines, obviously. But any early guess, Friday guess on the total for that game?
1: Ooh, gotta be low.
0: Give me a guess.
1: In the modern NFL, I'll go. The first number that popped in my mind was 37.
0: Yeah, you are very close. 37 and a half. Yeah. Gil Alexander, ladies and gentlemen. Yeah. Want to hear some hockey?
1: Let's do it. This is Manny Davison because the NHL season begins next week. And tell us how this happened. He texted you?
0: Manny DM'd me talking about, he's been bugging us a couple times, like, get Jake on. I want to talk about these monthly markets for the start of the NHL season. DM'd me this PDF, great breakdown, kind of like you would do with baseball, right? Of how many games, just very detailed. And I got halfway through it. I said, this is great. I sent him a message back. I'm like, Manny, why don't you put yourself in front of your camera, beautiful, record yourself for 2 minutes, talking about this and breaking it down. And I was like, if it's any good, we'll put it on air.
1: All right. And apparently it is any good. It's very good. We'll give equal time since we do it for baseball. This is Manny Davison, numbers game listener on NHL Monthlies.
3: What's going on, boys? Manny Davison here with some thoughts on the NHL Fast Futures market for the month of October. It's important to note that when it comes to the team markets in the NHL, we will not be looking at most wins, but who has the most standing points at the end of the month. For those unfamiliar, the NHL point system is 2 points for a win, 0 points for a loss in regulation, and 1 point for a loss in OT or the shootout. The range of games played this month is 12 to 16 games, which implies some natural opportunity cost. There are two teams playing the max 16 games, and I have bets on both. Let's start with the Toronto Maple Leafs, who have an 8-8 home-away split, two back-to-backs, and a slightly below average strength of schedule per bench rates. The Leafs are coming off an underwhelming season, but with an encouraging ending as far as the future is concerned. They were gifted the top pick in the draft, resulting in the Leafs and Justin Bieber selecting Penn State's Gavin McKenna first overall. With McKenna likely to slide into the top six, Darren Radish joining OEL in the top blue line pair, and two-time Stanley Cup winning Sergei Bobrovsky between the pipes, this team looks different coming into the season, and the range of outcomes is vast. No more excuses for the captain. If not now, when? That's why I have both the Toronto Maple Leafs October most standing points at 20-1 and Austin Matthews October player most goals at 17-1 in pocket. And as I mentioned earlier, there is one other team playing 16 games, the Vancouver Canucks. The bet is under the standing points total for October, set at 11.5 minus 110. And this is the Paul Carr approach. The team is bad, so I'm fading them. They did little to nothing in the offseason to address that stank, so they will likely be a fade all season long. And some honorable mentions, I have the St. Louis Blues October team most standing points at 120-1. Montreal's Cole Caulfield October player points leader at 250-1, and Utah's Clayton Keller October player shots on goal leader at 150-1. With puck drop coming up fast, I hope this was helpful leading into the NHL season.
1: Manny Davison, everybody, what a great job,
0: right?
1: Nice. Awesome job, Manny. Well done. And
0: awesome.
1: And great use of the word stank in there as well.
0: Yeah, good stank. Yeah. Threw a dig in at Bieber, too. Yeah. Is that the NHL draft, I guess?
1: So Maple Leafs, most points month of October.
0: Maple Leafs, most points month of October. And then he...
1: Austin Matthews.
0: That was blanking on name real quick. Thank you. He leading goal scorer for the month.
1: October.
0: And then under 11.5. They have total over-unders on points over at DraftKings. Thought it was pretty cool. Under 11.5 points for the Vancouver Canucks.
1: He threw in the Paul Carr, very simple handicap.
0: That's right, yeah.
1: Well done.
0: Is the Paul Carr approach, so yeah.
1: Manny, good job, man.
0: Hey, if you bet a niche market out there and you think you're an expert, slide into my DMs and give me a pitch like Manny Davidson did, and maybe you could make the show.
1: Some people slide into DMs for other reasons, but this is what Kelly likes.
0: This is what I'm looking for. Yes, that's right.
1: Ladies, it's wide open for Kelly. Wide open.
0: I should have gotten.
1: You'll have to compete with a darts dissertation.
0: I should have gotten
1: like
0: more over the. That was my moment, Gil. That was my Flex Seal moment. I'm gonna have to re-record that. Do you specialize in a niche sport? Or are you looking to make VSiN?
1: Does Phil Steele, does he actually, like, he screams, wee, when he's on the boat, whether it's been Flex Seal?
0: Why is it every day? Why is it the same boat? Why does he hate that boat so much?
1: That boat's looking good. Steve Fezzik. 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

0: about the Oscars. Now's the time to be grabbing plus money before the lines move. All right, Hoops McCann, submit to Kelly. See what happens. Terrence B., I was listening on delay, couldn't chime in yesterday, but had to shout out Gil's Coming to America reference regarding Watson. That boy can sing. Hashtag sexual chocolate. Thank you, Terrence. Scott C. at C. Scotty Book 17. Quote, this is his league. This is his world. Gil on Josh Allen. Can we welcome Gil to the Bills Mafia? He said Will Hill made him do it. This is from Arn Diggity. You got to bag it up. DraftKings is another way to bet Josh Allen MVP. You can bet MVP and Super Bowl winner Allen and Buffalo 20-1. The Super Bowl part you can hedge. Yeah, I'll just go to MVP straightforward. Let's not get crazy. Russell Johnson. Do you have Manny Davis's X account? Awesome job by him on the hockey breakdown. Yeah, shout out Manny Davison. I don't know his Twitter offhand, but I will make sure to mention it here coming up. And then Chance Copperpot. Just want to shout out Fezzi. That's Steve Fezzik, by the way, for those scoring at home. Just want to shout out Fezzi for being kind to me on Twitter. I don't know what all this is about, Fezzik Sports being difficult on social media. Seems like nonsense. Who's ready for one of the best segments of the week on ANG? I'm ready. Let's do it. Fezzik Fridays.
1: Whether it's at the sportsbook or anywhere else in the casino, he's always helping us find an edge. 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
0: Starring the only back-to-back winner of the Hilton Super Contest, Steve Fezzik. Look, Steve, somebody said you were nice to them on Twitter. Chance did.
2: Wake up, Gil. I got something to say to you.
0: Oh, no.
2: It's late September, and we really should be back in school betting the colleges. But Chance Copperpot, shout out. MLB Grand Salami. You know I love me some salami.
0: I do.
2: Under, and gets there easily. Good job. Copper Pot Pod in the future, maybe.
0: What the heck did you just say? What was all that about? Well, you started out by saying you had something to say to me. I was prepared for something.
2: And it's Maggie May. It's that song. Wake up, Maggie.
0: Okay, no. Don't do that.
2: Yeah.
0: Don't do that.
2: And we're back in school. We're back betting the colleges because we've got games every single night. Yes.
0: Including Harvard Brown, Ivy League football.
2: Nor'easter is blowing. Stephen King, storm of the century, right? Mm-hmm. Gusty winds. You know what that means.
0: First of all, it's pronounced Nor'easter.
2: Worcester, Gloucester.
0: Uh-huh. What do you got in this
2: Maryland?
0: Game? What
2: we got under. So we're going to go under 43.5. It's dropping. Every hour, it drops another point. And I think it's going to keep dropping based upon that weather report. So I am on the under. Set up under. Go. We are right angle sports, blatant steel. We are betting the under in Berlin, Gloucester. I don't know where we are. We're going under.
0: Okay. Since we're on the topic of college football, I love the Steve Fezzik kickoff angles. USC and Oregon, you have an angle here.
2: So USC likes to be aggressive, likes to start with the ball. No lock, but we're going to bet USC to score first against Oregon and hopefully be able to punch in a winner before we're halfway into the first quarter.
0: Okay. A little college football off the top. Fezzik firing.
2: Well, Felica is the man. And if you missed it, you know, the Bear just excels at this. How busy is he? And he always finds time for a numbers game.
0: What's the price sensitivity on that one?
2: I would not go past minus 120.
0: Okay.
2: I mean, they're a three-point dog, after all.
0: Let's go back to the Nor'easter. MLB having some issues. Coming towards Boston, playing a doubleheader today. Maybe get the third game in tomorrow. Might have to go to Tampa. You have thought this through.
2: Well, if I was the umpire, I'd be telling all the batters, you know what? I would not be coaxing walks here. You better come up swinging. And if I was the batters, these teams, what do they care? They're pretty much locked into where they're going to be. So I would expect we're going to have some free swinging, low scoring games. And I would only look towards the under in these games. Yes, so especially game two tonight.
0: So are you suggesting that the umpires might move it along?
2: It's what I would do. Now, obviously, with the ABS, that mitigates it somewhat, but I really think in basically meaningless games here, the total is really, really low, but they're low for a reason.
0: Okay. Kelly and I were just talking about this. We had a tweet about this, so I sort of riffed on the difference between starting quarterbacks and backup quarterbacks. And I gave the historical examples of Andrew Luck to Scott Tolzien. We talked about Brady, whether it was a home game against the Jets, on the road against the Packers. Now we have a situation here where we don't know if it's Caleb Williams. We don't know if it's Tyson Bagent. Probably not Tyson Bagent. We don't know if it's Case Keenum. Case Keenum hasn't played since 2023. How do you view something like that?
2: Yeah, and I believe this was a pick in the Megapod by one of the contributors on the Chicago Bears.

0: And unfortunately, I don't think Badgett's going to play. And so the handicap actually makes sense, right? Because Badgett's pretty good backup quarterback.
1: Yeah, he is.
0: And so Caleb Williams to Badgett, Caleb might be like a 1 point better than an average starting quarterback. Badgett, maybe a minus 2.75, something like that. But Case Keenum, ooh, we could be Cooper Rush here. We got a guy carrying a clipboard that's there to mentor Caleb. I think it could be another 2.5 point downgrade. And if so, if Badgett was getting 3.5, that means Case Keenum's going to be getting 6. And I'm sorry, I gave out the Bears pick'em when I thought we'd have Caleb on the look-ahead line.
1: That's your fault.
0: Me bad might just go ahead and lay the minus 220 and say, screw it, I'll just eat the loss.
1: The perils of the look-ahead, though, we don't often say that, right? As great as it sounds, sometimes this will get you.
0: You know, every year I do this, I realize how stupid I was, right? And it makes me realize, like, right before, like, with the Giants, when they were playing on Monday Night Football, you should never bet a team the day that they're playing on Monday Night Football for the look-ahead line. The reason being, only bad things can really happen. Now, the Giants could have looked really good, and then you would have gotten a better number in the Giants this week. But a key injury or injuries to their players is going to sink your bet, because basically they are pricing the look-ahead line, assuming your team is healthy, and that is not a good assumption. I mean, things can are in the NFL, especially this year, are fraught with danger. I mean, even neighbors, you know, got hurt in that game.
1: Thank you for coming on the Megapod the first week, the Beating the Book Megapod with Todd Wishnev, Will Hill, and myself the first week. Thank you for listening to it. If you haven't listened to this week's, Todd totally doesn't talk about you ever in the entire show. It doesn't happen. He didn't talk about you. He may have, though. And then he certainly talked about you earlier this week when he came on Todd Wishnev, when he came on Wishnev Wednesdays. Do you have anything to say about that?
0: No. Let's focus on picking winners and making the
1: that
0: money.
1: So mature of you, Steve Fezzik. Wow. Pretty impressive. All right. One of the things we do, though, on that show, on that podcast, is the Dumbo of the Week. And this was week, not spoiler alert, in case you haven't heard the Megapod yet, but, you know, it's a debate. Do we include college coaches? If we do, Dave Doran of NC State probably runs away with it. But if we were just relegating to the pros, it was a pretty interesting debate. I thought it was a little surprising to me, because it was D'Amico Ryans making that ridiculous fourth and short call to go 58-yard field goal. But he didn't win. I thought he was going to win. It was Aaron Glenn who ended up winning for the way he handled the end of regulation. Drew thought it was like the worst thing ever. The other guys didn't think it was that bad. You're on Drew's side on this.
0: I don't understand why you wouldn't call timeout with 12 seconds left. Don't let him do a Hail Mary. I mean, like why would, obviously, a sharp fifth grader, there's 3 seconds left, I'm in midfield, great, I can throw a Hail Mary, because if it's incomplete, the clock's going to run out. But if there's 12 seconds left, then the other team can throw a Hail Mary against me if I'm unsuccessful. So, you know, I'm actually going to say we're the Dumbos of the week, and here's why. Why are we saying this coach isn't able to connect the dots correctly, all right? Because we're asking him to do some pretty high-level stuff and watch all these games, and it's completely irrelevant. It's like, that coach can't solve a Rubik's Cube. Why doesn't he learn to solve a Rubik's Cube? Because he doesn't have to. He can just get someone on his staff to solve the silly Rubik's Cube.
1: But that doesn't seem to happen, does it?
0: It really is amazing. First-rate people hire other first-rate people.
1: Yeah.
0: Belichick hires Ernie Adams to tell him what to do, or did. It's obvious. Like Aaron Glenn's never going to know how to play Madden football optimally. He doesn't have to. He's got 100 other things on his plate. Just hire the fat kid in Moneyball, you know, from the Ivy Leagues. He gets on base, you know, and you know, I'll call timeout. I'll explain why later. You know, hold on the line of scrimmage. Tell everybody to hold and run to the back of the end zone and cradle the ball. I'll explain later. Things like that.
1: Do I care how he gets on base? You do not.
0: No.
1: Yeah. Okay, we have a bunch of 3-point spreads or thereabouts this week in the NFL. You always have something to chime in about this as well.
0: You know, and this is, you know, Todd will be say, if Stevie said this so many times, you all know this. So, of course, like the back of your hand. Well, good. We'll have a little repetition. 3 in the NFL is everything. So when a team is favored by 3, they're going to win by exactly 3, just under 10% of the time. Probably it's going to be 9.3%. I'm going to round up to 10% to make the math easy. So if a team's favored by 3, they're going to kill the other team and cover 45% of the time. They're going to fail, and the dog's going to cover 45% of the time, but 10% of the time

0: Exactly. Team favored by three will win by three. So if you can lay minus 2.5, you will go 45. You'll go 55 and 45. Make lots of money. If you can take plus 3.5, you will go 55 and 45. But if you're laying minus 3, now you go 45, 45, and 10. You pay the vig, and you will lose. Now, don't be buying half points, because guess what? If you go 55 and 45, but you're laying minus 135,
1: it's mitigated. Yeah.
0: It's too much, because now 45 times 1.35 is bigger than 55. You have to get it
1: at
0: minus 110.
1: What is the threshold of a 3 to 2.5 for you in terms of juice?
0: 19 cents.
1: 19 cents.
0: You can round it to 20.
1: Okay.
0: Lower total, unless the internet will explode. Like Steve didn't explain, like when the total's 38, it's obviously worth a little bit more, 51 a little bit less.
1: Do you treat it differently in a millions kind of contest? Because there seems to be a bias on the 2.5s. People will gravitate towards the 2.5s in a way that it'll overcompensate.
0: Great question. So you don't want to be with the herd. You don't want to pick what everyone else is picking.
1: Hold that thought for the other side. Sorry to jam you up there against the wall. We'll get that. More Survivor talk. See how Steve's doing in contest also next on A Numbers Game.
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1: 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Follow at your own peril. Ornery when he's on Twitter. We had tweets to be the book. Baseball Geek 72, Mariners Geek. Gil, thank you for letting me go down the Cleveland underpath with you these last 2 years. Cleveland is laughing at us as it wasn't even a sweat. Yeah, what were they, like 14 games above 500 last year with a negative run differential, and this year we just ran the graphic They don't have

0: anybody on offense doing anything, and somehow they are vying for their division. It's incredible. Manny Davison chimes in himself. His Twitter handle, by the way, humpday_hockey. Humpday_hockey. Great job that he did giving us October monthlies last segment or a couple segments ago. He says, being the filling of a Felica Fezzik sandwich might be my peak. It's an honor and a privilege, fellas. Thank you, Manny, for contributing. Appreciate it. Harold Irving says you had a great segment as well, Manny. Now the reviews are in. So we appreciate that very much. He did a great job with it. Okay. Steve Fezzik, by the way, ladies and gentlemen. What were your two college football plays again? Repeat for folks.
1: USC to score first against Oregon.
0: Mm-hmm.
1: And we're going to play the Brown game to go under 43.5.
0: Okay. 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Okay, I asked you at the end of the last segment. This is pretty interesting to me because I'm curious if you're a great contest player. We'll get to your contest record sheet momentarily. Understood about 2.5, what the threshold is for buying off the 3 to the 2.5, 19 cents, you said. But in contest, there seems to be a, I don't know what the word is, a bias towards the 2.5s, right? Like a larger percentage of the pool plays the 2.5.
1: The -2.5.
0: The -2.5, yes. Mm-hmm. Thank you for clarifying. The -2.5. Do you view that differently than in contest knowing that?
1: It's a great question because let's assume a line is 2.75.
0: Yeah.
1: All right. What the heck does that mean? Well, half the books have 2.5, half have 3. As sure as the sun's going to come up tomorrow, -2.5 on Jacksonville is going to be one of the top selected picks. You know, I get a kick. Jeff Benson reveals. It's a great show on Saturday. And he marks the top 5 picks. And then on number 5, he always goes last, but not least. And I'm like, well, it actually is least because 1, 2, 3, and 4 got picked more. But I nitpick. But the what's interesting when a line is 3.25, it's really the same thing. You're like, oh, everyone's going to take +3.5. But not as many people, you know, gravitate to that +3.5, even though it has the same line value as the -2.5. I think it's just human nature. People spot those more.
0: How are you doing in contests this year?
1: So good. Off to a good start. It's like the U.S. Open. You can't win contests, but you can lose them.
0: Right.
1: Most certainly. So Circa Millions has been very good to me the last 3 years, 8-2. So,
0: wow.
1: And I know there are people who are, you know, 9-1. I don't think anyone's 10-0.
0: I don't believe so.
1: Yeah. And then Westgate, I've got 2 entries. I've gotten 8-2. I think the Hitman is 10-0. And so I sent him a text. I'm like, don't screw it up like you did last year.
0: Which one is he 10-0 in?
1: In the Super Contest.
0: Okay.
1: All right. So just a fantastic start. And he's like the best at Hitman 428. He's like the best like prop bettor I've ever seen. And it's funny, we have a group chat, and every time he gets one game wrong, you know, here comes Will Hill. Yep, that Hitman got that one wrong.
0: No, it's not Will. We were just messing around.
1: Somebody said it.
0: It's a group effort.
1: Yeah.
0: No. We love his place. What are you in the VSiN Invitational, smart man?
1: VSiN Invitational. Interesting. 8-5-1.
0: Mm.
1: But I'm in the middle of the pack because you know, kudos to Matt Eumanns and selection of the field because it is a crack field. And I think they're hitting like 59% or something, you know, overall. So I'm, you know, right in the middle. However, I do think I have a streak of like 11 consecutive winning weeks in that contest from last year.
0: Oh, yeah, because you made a surge at the end of last year.
1: Because the joke last year, I was doing so bad, I went 1-6, and Eumanns is like, Davey, you got
0: to
1: pick it up.
0: Might have to relegate.
1: You got to pick it up, or you know, or you know, we're gonna have to go. And
0: does he actually say that?
1: Another
0: dread?
1: No, he's very.
0: No,
1: nice.
0: I was gonna say.
1: But like people would ask me, what place are you in the VSiN Invitational? I said last place, same as last week, because every week when they started to cut two people.
0: Oh, that's right. You would just avoid the.
1: I'd be at 18th.
0: Yeah,
1: and I'd go 5-2, and I'd be 16th, and I'd go 5-2, and I'd be in 14th, and I would just barely. It was like Squid Games. I'd be the last guy to get the marbles across the finish line.
0: You almost took a weird, perverse pleasure in that, didn't you?
1: It was fun.
0: Yeah.
1: Yeah.
0: Okay. We usually talked about this with Dr. Bob in the preseason. When there used to be 4 preseason games, there was always this trend that was just money. Team that loses the first preseason game against teams that win their first preseason games. When they played in week 2, the

0: the team that lost in week one was always the bet on. And in preseason, as I mentioned yesterday, whenever Kelly and I talked about it, you kind of understand that because a coach wants to get that winning feeling or whatever he wants to, and he'll play, you know, more of his starters, let's say week two, whatever the reason is, that always worked. In the regular season, there still is a little bit of that, especially this week, right?
1: I think a lot of it. So the key trend, I believe, this week is no team wants to go 0-3. It used to be if you were 0-2, you were donezo and you weren't making the playoffs. And now it's kind of like, well, 17-game schedule, it's 0-3.
0: Yeah.
1: So you are staring at the abyss when you are 0-2. You need that game like blood. Now, a lot of people will say, so blindly backing, the trend is back an 0-2 team, straight up and against the spread, catching points.
0: Straight up two?
1: Yeah.
0: As well as against the
1: spread. Yeah, got to be 0-2 straight up.
0: Okay.
1: As well, catching points week three. We're already 1-0 with the Atlanta Falcons, cashing plus five. Three other qualifiers, Miami Dolphins, Los Angeles Chargers, woof, Tampa Bay Buccaneers, oof.
0: So all those teams are 0-2 straight up and against the spread, and they are a bet on against the spread this week.
1: Yeah, catching the points. Now, what's interesting is that I hear from the media, oh, what's happened is that the market overreacts to how badly they've been, and they've skewed, you know, the point spreads.
0: That's part of it, isn't it?
1: I disagree. Not
0: really?
1: Not at all.
0: Really? Because when I went through it, I didn't bring it up. Kelly did, and I allowed. I was like, you're probably right. That is probably part of it.
1: It's logical, but I actually feel it is all about motivation, all in. The 0-2 team is all in, and their team they're playing looks at the tape and says, oh, the Atlanta Falcons can't play a lick. And they become overconfident. Well, look no further.
0: Are you really that absolute about it? You can't allow for something that part of it's an overadjustment in the spread?
1: Well, I don't want anyone in our group chat to say I'm dogmatic and I'm unable to adjust.
0: Who would use such a word? Well,
1: let me ask you this. So last night, Green Bay's home.
0: Yeah.
1: All right.
0: Yeah.
1: Home field. Green Bay's one of the biggest home fields in the NFL. Almost worth 3 points. And they're laying 4.5 in many places to the horrific Atlanta Falcons. Does that look like an inflated spread to you? Now, the opener was inflated, 6.5 to 7, but the closer, you could never argue that that's an inflated number.
0: No, that's true. That one wasn't in the end.
1: How about Tampa Bay? Pick them against Minnesota, almost.
0: No,
1: you know?
0: But I would throw Kansas City at you at Miami. I think that's a little inflated.
1: Is it?
0: I think so.
1: It Miami? Might not,
0: I mean, in the end, you'll play the result and tell me it wasn't if it isn't, but I'm just saying, I think it is.
1: Well, I do have Miami really low. So I have Miami power rated at minus 10. That I don't think I've ever had anyone that low, you know, this early in the year.
0: I think the Chargers is inflated, Steve. I mean, we already talked about before the season that was 2, then it was 4.5 last week. Now it's 7. That's
1: so I got LAC at a -1 for my power rating. I got Buffalo at 5.5. That gets me pure power rating 6.5 on a neutral. So that gets me to 7.5 Buffalo.
0: Right. Since you bring up your power ratings, let's talk about them. What do you have at the top?
1: I got the Rams 6, Buffalo 5.5, San Francisco 5. Baltimore 4, Kansas City 3. Those are my top 5.
0: Okay.
1: And the numerical values. You need to know the numerical value.
0: The numerical value means what exactly?
1: That means the Rams are 6 points better than an average team. Buffalo
0: on
1: plays
0: a neutral, on a neutral.
1: On a neutral. Buffalo plays an average team. You know, what would be an average team? I don't have an average team. The closest to it, I've got New Orleans 0.5 worse than average, and Minnesota 0.5 better than average.
0: How far below the Mendoza line are the Dolphins?
1: Miami's -10.
0: Have you ever had a team worse than that?
1: Oh yes, but never
0: this early
1: week two. So an example, like remember that Mike Ditka team when they were the Saints and I think it got to like -15.
0: That game where, and then Heath Shuler and the Saints finally won. There's this great video of Ditka in the locker room losing his mind. We became a team today. We became a team. They were terrible.
1: Just awful. Yeah.
0: Okay. So the Dolphins are worse. Who's next worst? I'm curious.
1: The Cleveland Browns -7. And oh dear, Gilly.
0: No, stop it.
1: Your Washington Commanders.
0: Now, how do you account for injury?
1: -6.5.
0: Do you account for injury in there, or you don't?
1: Oh, of course. Yeah. So and in fact, there's a guy. I think it's Sam Hoppen. Like he summarizes like 8 people that are experts to get the power rating each week, but 2 of the guys are just like, I don't know if it's Neflo or someone doesn't incorporate the injuries. I'm like, well, that's worthless.
0: Well, what I mean by that is like, let's take a team like the Bears, which we don't know who's starting quarterback. Like, how do you deal with that?
1: I really should say 10% chance for Badgett, 90% for Case Keenum. I rated them Case Keenum, you know, this week. So the Bears are really low.
0: And your ratings are based on what specifically?
1: I start week 1. I let the market decide season wins number, and I adjust for strength of schedule. And then I start tweaking it based upon the results that I see, phony finals, things like that.
0: You like your power ratings better than anybody else's? Or do you, you look at others as well?
1: Oh, I look at other people, absolutely. And I'm really an aggregation of power ratings and my own opinion.
0: Survivor with Steve next.
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6: Coming up on Friday's episode of Money Moves, we check in with the maestro, Mike Palm. Everything going on in the world of Circa, updated contest numbers, and what he likes for the upcoming weekend of football. Same can be said for John McKechnie, who's going to be on the program. 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Some top 25 action, including some big bounce-back spots. Will the winner of LSU and Texas A&M eliminate the other from college football playoff contention? We'll have the answer to that question and more, so don't miss it. It's Money Moves, 11-1 Pacific, 2-4 Eastern, only on VSiN, the Sports Betting Network.
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0: 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Gil Alexander, we get tweets. Rhodes knows. Y'all need a WNBA guy, he says. Fiddles picks. Got to get in Kelly's DM. Always a good dude and a lot of info.
1: Love the fiddle. Hey,
0: you know Michael Fiddle.
1: A bad travel spot for Fiddle moving in San Diego to a new abode. So might not want to back him this week with the bad travel, though.
0: Michael Fiddle chimes in. He says, high praise. Thank you. Greatly appreciate it. If you need a WNBA guest this postseason, let me know. If you want to know who just took out the Fever +4.5s, widely available. Versus the Aces game one, I might know the guy, he says.
1: How can it be widely available if he just took it out?
0: Well, not get widely back. Available anymore. Narrowly available now.
1: It was widely available to Fiddle.
0: Jason McKinney, just getting back from meetings this week. Glad to hear your voices. Chris Felica and I were in the same page. Our meeting was 10 minutes from South Bend, so I flew out early, caught my first Irish game at Notre Dame Stadium, went to the White Sox game, but missed it because of the four-hour delay, then caught my first Cubbies game at Wrigley. What a work, quote-unquote, trip. What a great company to work for. I love my job. Does he work for Texas Roadhouse? Is that what you're trying to say? Tagurit, looking forward to listening to the Megapod on podcast. I tried watching the live feed on X and the variant and mic volume between the various persons, Will and Drew, overpoweringly loud, Gil and Todd, inaudible, made it unwatchable. Tagurit, we're trying to work on that. Yes, by the time the podcast rolls around, the audio gets, completely calibrated. And so it's a fine listen, but you're right on the live feed. First of all, we have a Todd issue primarily because there's a like a delay with him a little bit on the live feed.
1: Because of the video, you don't want to watch it?
0: No. Stop.
1: I tell you that Drew Dinsick hair, I could stare at that Fabio hair all day long.
0: All right, easy, buddy. Okay. Sorry. And then we're working on that. And then Rob Robson wants to say to you, Fez's recommendation of Atlanta every quarter yesterday equals chef's kiss, he says. Well done.
1: Just leans. They were leans. So, but it's amazing about that. And it really shows if you bet +0.5, it's hard to get bageled. So if you bet Green Bay +0.5, you got unlucky. You only went 1-3 and you really could have gotten there 2-2 in the fourth quarter. You can get killed in an NFL game. If you're getting +0.5 in every quarter, good shot to still go 2-2.
0: And finally, this is from Del Mind the Gap Radio, who says Manny Davison and myself, former top five finishers in Sharp Money Survivor, Patrick and Dustin's old show. I remember Patrick and Dustin's old show. I used to go on that once or twice.
1: Love that show.
0: Once or twice back in the day. Oh, yeah, you were on it all the time.
1: Yeah.
0: Okay, let's talk Survivor for a second. And I always love when people say, hey, people need to stop talking about this, when in fact I never hear people actually talking about this. But you claim that people are saying Circa Survivor Classic, not Grandissimo, but Classic, which has 8,610 entries left. You're claiming
1: does,
0: that some
1: does
0: people,
1: it after
0: oh,
1: last night.
0: That's right. Might according to Cleve TA Survivor Optimizer projections, 10.3% roughly will be out. On the
1: I'll
0: Packers.
1: Go under 10.3%. Okay, we'll be below 8,000. Yes.
0: Okay, we'll be below 8,000. That's a difference of a couple hundred maybe between yours and his. But you're saying some people are saying this is going to be over by Christmas? No, who's saying that?
1: Oh, I'm hearing all kinds of talk. People so overreact to if there's like a lot of attrition. Everyone uses that term, survivor attrition, right? Is that the word they use? No, they use carnage.
0: Carnage. Sorry about that.
1: It's memoryless, people. Get over it. Every 2 weeks, we're going to lose half the field, all right? So we got 18 weeks left. So you have a 1 in 500 chance, given you've got about a 70% chance to move on each and every week. So if we've got 5,000 people left, we would expect 1 in 500 chance, we would have 10 winners.
0: It's boop, boop, boop, boop, boop. It's not what you said.
1: Thank you. Thank you. So if there's 6,000 people left, over under of winners is 12. All that matters is how many people are left, not the fact of what percentage got booted last week. That's in the rearview mirror.
0: So what you're saying is that on average, every 2 weeks, half the field will be cut. So obviously the first 2 weeks of this season, it's more than that. It's 65%, but it will regress to that 50%.
1: Yes, and unless they say, I don't come on, say Fezzik's an idiot, that's not right on Thanksgiving or Christmas. I'm rounding. I understand some weeks are a lot harder than other weeks. Yes.
0: I don't think we'll ever have a Circus Survivor Classic that ends prematurely. There might be a chop prematurely, right? A week or two where they agree, side agreement, hey, let's all agree to chop this. We'll just play out the rest. But I don't know that we'll ever have an organic ending to one person before
1: what it will
0: then.
1: I agree with you, but what it would take is that all it would take is like 1 week where there's a 17 and a 14-point favorite and they both lose. Because then we're going to lose 90% of the field. But will that happen in our lifetime? Probably not.
0: Who knows?
1: Yes.
0: That would be awesome, though.
1: However, I've had an epiphany.
0: Had a what?
1: An epiphany.
0: There you go.
1: Don't ask me to spell it.
0: Yeah.
1: In terms of Survivor, forget all this optimal paths, Magellan, you know, circumnavigating the globe. And instead of going down below South America or trying to dig a canal or maybe try to go across Hudson Bay, whatever. All right. Forget all that. We're just going to go the easiest path possible. Okay. And we're going to take the biggest favorite and not save any of the good teams for the first 5 weeks. And here's why. Survivor sweat and the marketplace, we lose so many people and they don't want to be out. They want to get back in. And so the valuations on these things are crazy. People are paying premiums to buy back into Survivor.
0: Which we never thought was going to be the case.
1: I can't believe it.
0: Yeah.
1: And they don't seem to care that much how good the entry is, because all entries are not created equal. If an entry is worth on average $4,500, for instance,
0: right,
1: an optimal entry.
0: But that's also impossible to even assess this early in the
1: season. But you could certainly look at it and say, hey, you know, you burned, you know, three good teams or whatever, so your entry's got to be worth less. Maybe it's only worth $4,000. The dude that took an underdog week one, his entry might be worth $5,200. But it doesn't seem like the marketplace, it's almost like housing. It doesn't seem like the marketplace values enough. You know how they've got, like, some houses look down on the neighbor,
0: mm-hmm,
1: and some houses look directly up to the neighbor, and they're priced like $50,000 different, and I think they should be like $300,000 different. It doesn't, the market does not, it prices a difference, but not enough of a difference.
0: This is interesting because you'll correct me if I'm wrong, but you believe in markets big time. But this market you find ridiculously just whatever it is.
1: Massively inefficient. Yes.
0: Yeah.
1: And so I'm just thinking to myself, like, I've got an entry with Will and with a third party of Survivor. And I'm going to come to those guys. I'm like, let's just sell. Let's just take Chiefs.
0: Your money and go.
1: Let's just take the Chiefs this week and keep going until we run out of double-digit favorites. And then just dump it like a bad habit on somebody else.
0: Do you, do you feel like, what's the point here in this season? What's the number of entries left? Like by week five, let's just take that arbitrarily, where you start to think to yourself, because that's the thing. It's like, for those of us who are in Survivor, none of us at this point are thinking about anything besides this week. I mean, we're looking at future value, but we're not thinking to ourselves, hey, I could win this, right?
1: Well, that's because...
0: What's the point where you start to allow yourself that thought?
1: We need to go to the Gilly and Dinzik sushi place and be able to, like, bring seven people and not blow all our profits. That's the point.
0: Oh, okay, that's not the secret sushi spot, but that's the Gilly and
1: Dinzik
0: one. That's
1: the pricey sushi.
0: Montesano was just telling us, I owe you guys for the Brewers. I'll take you to that expensive sushi, but I'm going to know you won't, because you'll get rid of all your profits.
1: You went back 300 ahead, something like that?
0: Oh, it's more than that.
1: Over?
0: Yeah.
1: Ooh.
0: Oh, it's ridiculous.
1: What do you tip?
0: But it's not ridiculous. It was worth every bite.
1: Wait, let's assume you eat alone, and it's $500. What do you tip?
0: Oh, you tip very appropriately.
1: Well, that's the question.
0: Yeah.
1: Do you tip 20%?
0: Well, yes.
1: Yeah,
0: absolutely you do. Mm-hmm.
1: Yeah, but because they're cooking for you right
0: there. Oh, my God,
1: yeah, so
0: yes.
1: You tip more.
0: 20% minimum.
1: You know, I'm the only one that does it. When I go to Benihana's, I always tip my chef, and then I tip the server normal, because, like, the chef's the one that's presenting, and
0: nobody else
1: does that. And I'm like, what's this? This is
0: a notch above Benihana, I will suggest to you. Yes, but the tipping theory.
1: Fair enough. By the way, if you do go to, like, the Westgate, the secret restaurant is, they have next to the Benihana, they have an Asian place, and it's phenomenal.
0: Really?
1: Yes.
0: Oh, okay.
1: You wouldn't even know it's a separate restaurant.
0: Answer my question if you would, sir. Like, what's the week into this? And I guess it really comes down to how many entries are left also. But, well, let's just do it by weeks. How deep into this do you have to be to sort of toggle the brain to, hey, wait a minute now?
1: As soon as I run out of my good team, as soon as I don't have Buffalo or the Rams or even the Bengals, and I'm like, oh boy, I'm gonna have to play Atlanta this week. Let's dump this puppy, right?
0: Yeah. Well, no, I mean, I mean the opposite. Like, when do you actually start to think, hey,
1: there's no dollar amount. No.
0: It
1: really just comes down to when do I have a week that I'm like, oh, I am really worried my team's gonna lose.
0: Yeah.
1: Yeah.
0: So you're always defeatist on this, in other words. There's got to be a point, though, where you start to say to yourself, wait a minute, I could do this.
1: No, I'm actually, Will Hills and Mike and I's entry is going to win, and here's why.
0: There you go. That's what I'm looking for.
1: Here's why we're going to win.
0: You're already there.
1: Because I gave, 35% of all my contests, in 3%, 5%, 8% increments to crack and other people we share, et cetera.

0: I didn't want to bother with the convolution of, well, I only have one third of this entry. So I gave those percentages out. So I think it's possible I oversold myself on my Fezzik 1 survivor, such that...
1: So that's the one that's going to win.
0: So, of course, that's going to win.
1: Steve Fezzik, everybody, at Fezzik Sports. Coming back on A Numbers Game.
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1: Man, donuts. Brought in some pink box donuts.
8: Ran over there, yep, during the little mini Kelly break. Some for the crew.
1: Where is there one here? Oh, they sell them upstairs.
8: Right across the street.
1: Oh,
8: right across the street.
1: You ran outside and back?
8: JVT down to donut. He's giving me a big thumbs up right now.
1: You and JVT can afford it, though.
8: That's right. I think we both hit the gym hard yesterday. I'm going to speak for it, but I hit the gym hard.
1: Me and Fez were both like, no, thank you.
8: Yeah, I tortured you too. Sorry. The looks on both your faces was like, yes, I really want one, but get it out of here.
1: You know, Kelly Bidlin, you get to a point in life.

0: where
1: I hear you.
0: You just can't do it anymore.
1: I could count on one hand how many donuts I've had in the past 3 years, that's for sure.
0: It was the first time in human history where someone decided to fry dough and see how that went.
1: I don't know. The key to Pink Box, though, the key is, because they got a million different donut choices. Some of them are, like, ridiculous, right? It's like a bobblehead character made out of cake, and you're like, how am I even supposed to eat this? You just get the basic donuts at the high-end donut shop. So, like, your glazed, right, your chocolate, the pink sprinkles, which are the crew's favorites. You get those, they're really good.
0: I go straight, I'm just glazed. Shout out Montgomery Donuts, Motos. Montgomery County, Maryland, back in the day. Best donuts ever. Kevin Downs on Twitter. My brother from another. Congrats, Chicago White Sox. Must be good to have the Pope as your fan. Oh, yeah. I forgot about that.
1: Yeah.
0: Pope got him home.
1: What was his name again? Bob? Joe?
0: The Pope?
1: Yeah.
0: Yeah, I think it's Bob or Joe, Kelly. Bob. Yeah, I think it's one of those.
1: No. Wasn't it? Seriously? Before they changed the name?
0: Oh, I see what you're saying.
1: Yeah. It was something real basic. It was
0: Adam Stewart not coming. Oh, Adam Stewart said that Manny didn't get the team games per month in October, correct? Oh, we'll have to check on that. We'll have to cross-check on that.
1: Robert Francis Provost. So Bob. Bob.
0: Bobby.
1: Yeah.
0: Mr. Clean Kicks 420. Fez is the man. Been listening to him and Ross Tucker for years. Love his nonchalant attitude. That's why I love his pick and analysis. Don't let no one tell you different, Fez. You the man. I'm not sure that's proper conjugation of the English language, but that still works, of course. By the way, coming up later after the show, prop points with John Hansen. John Hansen is going to recap his prop betting results for Thursday Night Football. He'll give out his top touchdown props and player props for this coming Sunday in the National Football League. And he's going to be joined, Kelly, by Josh Chevalier. Josh Chevalier. It's a great last name.
1: Awesome.
0: From fantasypoints.com to preview his favorite props for college football as well.
1: Love it.
0: Yeah.
1: John does a great job. We always talk about how, hey, Gil and I don't bet a props. A lot of props. That's the show to go listen to right after us.
0: Yeah, man.
1: Makes it real easy on you.
0: All right. I am on. We already went through our millions. We went through our Survivor. Again, Survivor for me is the Chiefs. Not to be boring, but that's what I'm going with this week. Thought about the Giants. Thought better of it. As far as the bets I've made already, Jaguars minus 2.5. Jaguars minus 2.5 versus the Patriots. Saints minus 3 versus the Raiders. Bengals bought it to minus 3 on the road against the Steelers. But not playing the Bengals in millions because it's 3.5 in millions. So not doing that there. My others in millions are the Vikings, the Ravens, and now I'm blanking on the third. Vikings.
1: I'm blanking on my last one, too. I'm on the Ravens with you, too. I am going to play the Bengals.
0: Vikings, Ravens, and Texans. Dr. Bob play, of course. Shout out Dr. Bob. Chargers, last winless team, 11-1. Don't let me down, Bills. And Vikings, last undefeated, 11-1. Let's go Brian Flores. Beat the Bucks this week. Those we talked about earlier in the week. And then my World Series matchup, Red Sox, Phillies, 60-1. Phillies better watch out, man. Diamondbacks are only 2 games behind them with 3 remaining. And the Diamondbacks own the breaker. Based on the most ridiculous tiebreak rule in all sports, the intra-division record, where the Diamondbacks have a better NL West record than the Phillies have a NL East record.
1: Phillies they're playing the Rays, right?
0: Yes, they are. Rays have nothing to play for.
1: That's where I was just going to look. They have nothing to play for.
0: Sit down, Rays.
1: Lay down. Just go away already. Get ready for the postseason. Some of us have big tickets on the Phillies to make the playoffs. all right, NFL Week 3, Seahawks laying 5.5, that on open. Bengals hit it twice, 3 at 122 and 120, bought it down with Gil. Gil and I on 3 of the same sides this week.
0: I don't know about that.
1: I'm also on the total in this game. Bengals Steelers under 44.5, bet on open. Reminder, find all bets from all hosts, all guests, everybody at VSiN.com. I punch these in right away when I'm betting opening lines on the NFL on Sunday. Jaguars laying 2.5, I bet it again today. I laid 105. On open, 118 here this morning. Saints laying 3. Vikings, Bucks under 43.5. Let's see. Today, President's Cup. Morikawa Clark over Ryan Fox and Minwoo Lee. I almost said Flocks. I think I did say Flocks.
0: I think you did.
1: And then Indiana laying the 19.5 tonight, thanks to Felica and Wes Reynolds, who are both on that side. I know, shocking to see that Wes is on the Indiana side. Speaking of Indiana, WNBA bets while I was grabbing donuts. Fever series price over the Aces, plus 155. Fever to win the WNBA finals, plus 985.
0: Let's go, Fever. Let's get it done. I got to get me some WNBA bets now.
1: But you're absolutely right.

0: what you guys said about the Aces.
1: Oh, if the Aces win the title, we should not talk about the WNBA futures ever
0: again. It's incredible. Yeah, like they can look so bad, and then they get to the playoffs and just start winning games.
1: Jensen Lewis was on the show. It felt like it was 3 hours ago, because it almost was.
0: Mm-hmm.
1: He's on the Angels today, plus 106. He's on the Astros run line. Remember, that's at even money. Astros have the tiebreaker with the Rangers. They're both tied at 79 and 80 with 3 games left in the season. Guardians have a 1-game lead over the White Sox, but the White Sox have a tiebreaker over the Guardians in the AL Central, so it is tenuous for the Guardians as well. Chris Felica earlier, college football. Central Michigan Chippewas, first half team total under a half a point against his Miami Hurricanes. Iowa, team total under 17.5 against Michigan. And then Indiana, as you said, laying the wood as well, laying minus 20, laying 20 points there. Football play. He's on his Jets, plus 6.5 points against the Lions is the Bear. And then he also had some WNBA, right, as well. Yeah, Valkyries, 2-0 win, series win over the Wings. He's betting that, plus 140. Got to win that 2-0. And then the Fever, plus 145 versus the Aces in their opening WNBA playoff series as well. Steve Fezzik, moments ago on the show, USC to score first versus Oregon, minus 110, has to do with kickoff propensity to receive or defer. And then the Ivy League, Harvard, Brown, under 43.5. Let's go, a little Ivy League football. You ever been to an Ivy League football game, by the way?
0: Nope.
1: Oh, okay.
0: I was just going to ask you, it's got to be on TV somewhere, right?
1: Somewhere, yes.
0: Somewhere, right?
1: Yes.
0: I don't know what network is regularly carrying Ivy League.
1: I'm going to say NESN, but I'm just guessing.
0: It's a good guess.
1: Steve Fezzik also on the Dolphins under 3.5. Oh, this was a carryover from a previous week, right? He didn't mention this today. Dolphins under 3.5 wins at minus 160. Dolphins 0-2 out of the chute. Big dogs at home against the Chiefs. Chiefs going to be the most selected of all the survivor plays. We were just talking about this off air. Las Vegas 514 says, yo, Montgomery Donuts closed 2001. Sorry, buddy. Yeah, no, I didn't say it was open. I'm just saying when we grew up.
0: I was trying to think of a local donut shop I was aware of or went to, but I never went to a local donut shop.
1: The way that the glaze cracked, I can't even explain. It's so good. We were just talking when Fezzik was leaving the studio about these contest deadlines, and specifically for Survivor and Millions here at Circa.
0: Yes.
1: It is a 4 p.m. deadline on Saturday?
0: 4 p.m. Pacific time.
1: 4 p.m. Pacific.
0: Do not screw up my brain. I feel like I finally have locked this in after years.
1: It used to be 3 p.m. or something?
0: I think
1: so. Now it's 4 p.m.
0: I believe so.
1: I have gotten to the point now where I do not want to deal with Fezzik's thing is always optimally you want perfect information. Optimally you want to put them in 5 minutes before the deadline, whatever it is. Optimally, schmoptimally for me. Like, I just don't want to deal with that anxiety. So, first of all, if I'm going to San Francisco, before I even get on the plane Friday, I'm like, here are my plays, I'm out.
0: Yeah.
1: So I don't have to worry about it anymore. If I'm here in town, my threshold, Kelly, if I'm being honest, is probably Saturday morning. Because I get a feeling Saturday morning, I'm like, you know what? Dude, you better put them in now because your day's going to start. You're going to start watching college football. One thing's going to lead to another. You're going to have bets going on. You are going to forget about it. So I'm now like a Saturday morning guy. Can't do it anymore.
0: So you know what's funny is first of all, it's still multiple alarms set for me. Still,
1: which is what most people do.
0: Yeah, but like my alarms is like a nightmare if you just like look inside that app for this show and then on the weekends for stuff like that. Oh God. I'm a believer in, hey, I want as much information as possible. Now, looking at the practice reports from Friday, I think is important. But things that we would have said differently a few years ago that I'm just kind of a believer in now. Saturday afternoon Pacific time, there's not so much news coming down that affects these NFL lines. You get much more when you just get closer to kickoff on Sunday, right, with reports and inactives and actives and where money's being bet on certain teams. So I'm kind of like you. But before I really start doing anything on a Saturday later into the afternoon, I just submit those.
1: Real quick on the way out here. This was our Survivor segment earlier in the week. The gray East-West arrow was on the Packers. I hope nobody did it in the end when that line crashed. I considered the Giants.
0: Gil turning his back on Jameis Winston.
1: Ultimately couldn't do it. I'm on the Chiefs. It's going to be the most selected, but, one more week of just swallowing hard, and then we'll play it moving forward.
0: Yeah.
1: Let's get it done, Patrick Mahomes.
0: I'm going to be on Chiefs, too.
1: Can't do Detroit. Can't do Buffalo. Can't do the Niners. Well, I don't even have the Niners. And Seattle, just a little, I don't know. I wouldn't hate you for playing it, but I'm not.
0: Yeah.
2: Agreed. Yeah.
1: Prop Points, as I mentioned, is next with John Hanson. 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
1: Happy Friday. Good afternoon. Welcome to another edition of Prop Points here on VSiN. I'm John Hansen of FantasyPoints.com. The program is being produced by Mr. Michael Cohen, who I presume is in a good mood today because he started Bijan Robinson and Christian Watson.

it at +200. Should have used that for the Thursday night special, but it's neither here nor there. I'm ready to rock and roll, though, for week number three. I am due on Sunday after a pretty rough outing last week. I had everything going on. I had injuries. I had fumbles. I had horrific drops, you name it. So the football gods they owe me. So I've got some really good props here for this weekend that I feel very good about. Our guy, Josh Chevalier, will talk leans and touchdown props. We'll probably start with a lean or two here in this first segment. Our guy, Josh Chevalier of Fantasy Points College Football, will join us as usual in the third segment on a Friday. He's been doing very well with the props, well over 500, and nothing special last week, but he won. I think it was 3-2. And then we'll talk about my props for Sunday's action. I think I got like 8 or 9 of them that are official props. And I do, in fact, have a best bet for Sunday. We are 0-2 so far. Started out 8-0 last year somehow. Somehow we're 0-2. But this one is a winner, and we even got some good news on the injury report related to the prop. So we'll get to that at the end of the show. And, well, let's take a look at the results from last night. And, you know, man, very frustrating with Tucker Kraft. You know, I didn't expect him to have to throw it that much, but I did like Tucker Kraft. I mean, the dude got 8 targets in the game, and he dropped a couple of balls. I understood, and I even said it, that he was probably going to be near the line of scrimmage all night, you know, helping out blocking and things like that. And that seemed to be the case for sure. But come on, man, 26 yards, should have caught another ball or two. Unbelievable. 53 attempts from Jordan Love as they're playing from behind, and Tucker Kraft cannot hit, but Matthew Golden. Oh, let's get into him real quick. I didn't want to go there because the schematics of the matchup. I actually thought Jordan Love would not play well, which was kind of the case. The prop that I had with Jordan Love was looking good at the halftime, but I didn't expect him to have to be throwing it on every single down. But I've seen enough of Matthew Golden. I kind of like forgot this fact, but I was very high on Matthew Golden 2 years ago. We have a draft preview basically at fantasypoints.com, spearheaded by our guy Brett Whitefield. I ranked Golden higher than anybody else. I'm like, he looked great in college, maybe a little raw, and that played out in year one, but man, he was wide open like everywhere. And I know AJ Terrell was out. The backup corner did a heck of a job, but this dude was creating separation left and right. 5 grabs for 100 with a touchdown. I wanted to go Christian Watson, but I just, I just wasn't feeling it, so I didn't do it. But, you know, obviously Jordan Love throwing it 53 times, that really, really helped because it was a so-so game for the most part. He padded the stats in garbage time, but he did get that early touchdown, and man, he is coming through big time. So I do feel good about the preseason analysis. He was my number one play to target, but we also took over on everything. We took over most of it here, doing over at Fantasy Points as well. I had a long shot play that he would lead the NFL in touchdown receptions, which is looking good because he's got 4 already. But I went over on his catch total prop here on the VSiN betting guide and or the futures draft that we did before the season. I went over the yard. I went over everything. And right now we're looking really, really good. I did bring up Sky Moore last week, and of course he hit. But I can't do it. I'm personally ineligible to play Sky Moore props because I was very high on him a couple of years ago for the Kansas City Chiefs, and it just did not happen for Sky Moore. But he contributes for the Green Bay Packers, who have no running game, and they are a mess. I also did take in that VSiN futures draft the under on the Green Bay Packers win total. By the way, they almost lost to the Jets. They're this close to being 0-3. So the vibes are horrific. And based on the news that we got on Josh Jacobs, looks like there's a chance we might not see Mr. Jacobs. Don't quote me on that one there, but it's a struggle bus time for the Green Bay Packers, which
yet another factor bodes well for my Minnesota Vikings love in terms of the win total, the division, and all that. Over on the Falcons,

side of thing. Yeah. I am trying to find unders, and shout out to the grinder, Tom Brawley. Unbelievable. He gets the Kyle Pitts prop right. And he's also really good at determining roles and looking at props. So he went under on Chris Brooks and the rushing prop. You know, with my luck, Chris Brooks gets one carry and he rips off like a 14 yarder, but he doesn't even get a damn carry. So shout out again to the grinder, not just me here on Prop Points. We do have a support system in place and they're doing better than I am this year. That's for sure. But we do get that Bijan Robinson call, right? I mean, my goodness, easy win there. And I'm going to lean into these a little bit more because I've done very well on these. Carry total props, trying to anticipate the flow of the game. I did think, and I did say yesterday, I thought it would be a close game. I thought it would be lower scoring, but I did feel like Bijan Robinson is going to get some serious volume, and my man did. 29 carries for 194 and two touchdowns. You know, it's a little tricky when you don't know about Michael Penix. So I wanted to go all in on Bijan, like, for everything, but we do get that correct. And we also get correct, very much so, the Drake London over 5.5 receptions. Of course, I said yesterday I wasn't sure about the yardage. Well, I should have been. 194. Unbelievable. But this is why we lean on schematics, because the coverages that Drake London was set to see were really, really good. And it was so good that he completely bogarted the football with his boy Michael Penix. We had mentioned earlier in the week on Tuesday when we do players to trade and trade for. I think I mentioned it the week before as well. But I've been doing that trade article for 15 years. And Drake London was the most obvious buy low I've ever seen in those 15 years, and so far so good. That chemistry with Michael Penix is real. So you're looking good going forward with Drake London, because Michael Penix looked very good. 18 to 25 for 256 and a tutty. He does throw a pick. What I should have done with the Jordan Love, I was between the interception and the yardage. Should have went with the interception. Of course, that was a garbage time interception that came late in the game, because Love is a little cautious with the football and he protects that rock. Not much else going on here. So let's take a look at the injuries. Oh, and again, the Thursday night special, which I should have went with the Bijan over 21 carries. Had I known, you know, had I had a feel for Michael Penix. I mean, this is the first time we saw Michael Penix since late last year, so I couldn't go over what I should have done, would have done, you know, if this was Penix's second start, and maybe he shows well in the first start, then I would have had the confidence. I would have been all in on Drake London. So I opted for the Christian Watson, 35 or longer for the longest reception, and oh, yeah, he caught a ball for 34. So we missed that by 1 yard. So we are due to get some love from the football gods. Quick note here, Nick Bosa pulled his calf during yesterday's practice. He is now expected to miss a couple of weeks. And again, this bodes very well for the prop that we have as the best bet. Jaden Daniels will not be placed on IR. Puka Nacua has not practiced due to the groin injury. He may not play, as we know. Sam Darnold practicing in full on Thursday. Devontae Smith out of practice on Thursday with a hamstring injury. That is worrisome. Jalen Coker. I love Jalen Coker last week. I didn't do it because he's on the injury report. Love him again this week, but he did practice on Friday with the ankle. Spoiler alert, I'm not in because I'm trying to avoid any injury problems whatsoever. Speaking of injuries, I was going to go all in on Tony Pollard, but I didn't know his rushing prop, I think, is 45.5. It's a very good number. I didn't know if he'd be a full go in today's practice, which it just came down that he was. So that should be a really good spot for him against the Giants. Caleb Douglas, the rookie wide receiver for the Dolphins, won't play in week number 3. And then there are concerns, per Rich Samini of ESPN, with A.D. Mitchell's finger injury. So that is a concern, because we do like A.D. Mitchell this week. We'll talk about it on the other side. But first, Fanatics Sports and Casino is the only sports book that rewards every bet. 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
3: 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Only 8 Cy Young Award winners out of 52 since the year 2000 played for teams that finished with a losing record, and only 6 of 52 MVPs in that time span played for teams with eventual losing records, two-thirds of whom in that category were Ohtani and Trout, widely considered the best players in baseball at the time of their 4 collective wins. For more wagering tips, visit VSiN.com.
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0: Welcome back to this Friday edition of Prop Points here on VSiN. We've been popping out some leans. We're all adding them up to the record, but popping out some leans here and also making official plays. And we are trying to embrace the unders as best we can. We're doing relatively well on the unders this year, even though we lost that Jordan Love under last week or last night, actually. We actually did win it the week before. And I'm also trying to lean into a little bit more of, just trying to get into a little deeper into the weeds and looking at the big picture, anticipated flow of the game, obviously looking at matchups. And I do like it because last week I went over on Jared Goff's completions and we hit that easily. And we're going to go under on Jared Goff completions this weekend, under 23.5 completions. minus.

-109 on DraftKings. I did want to check in on that, the total in the game, because you do worry a little bit because the Jets defense is not good. So, but then again, how confident are we in Geno Smith and the Jets? So the total is 47.5, which actually isn't that high considering how poor the Jets how poor the Lions secondary has been. But here's why I like it, because very quietly, it's only two games, but the Jets have actually allowed the fifth lowest completion percentage in football through two games. They're right behind Seattle in every notable metric relating to the passing attack. They're only giving up a 57.4% completion rate, the second lowest YPA at 4.6, which is terrible, and the second fewest yards. They've only given up 285 total yards. We took the under last week on Jordan Love, and that did hit. Spoiler alert, I like Jahmyr Gibbs. I think it's going to be a Gibbs game. And oh, by the way, it's not an optimal matchup for J-Mo Williams. They're playing a lot of cover two, and the number one objective with cover two is to have those split safeties protecting the deep area of the field and preventing big plays. So probably not going to see a big play to J-Mo in the game. So it'll be dink and dunk to Amon-Ra and Laporta and a lot, and Gibbs all day. Gibbs all day, baby. Now, very frustrating last week. We lost that Derrick Henry prop. I'm like, you got to be kidding me. My man got 5 carries in the second half. We were well on track. And then they just didn't give him the ball. So Declan Doyle, my man learned a lesson last week. That is not going to happen again. And this is a good spot. So we're going to go over 88.5 rushing yards for Derrick Henry at -113. The Cowboys allow the 9th most yards before contact, 6th most rushing yards per game, 9th highest YPC to running backs. And Dallas so far, and it's also a good schematic matchup, they have given up a 60% success rate, 5.11 yards per carry on zone concept runs. 65% of Henry's runs are on those types of runs. He has a whopping 73% success rate on those runs so far, along with 5.92 yards per carry. So I do believe that we'll get a correction here, because I do believe the Ravens are going to win. And Declan Doyle again, you know, you gave Derrick Henry 5 carries last week and you lost. So I'm sure you learned your lesson. Let's go to another under. And I know Puka Nacua is trending toward not playing, but I still am going to go under on Davante Adams. We went over last week because it was a good schematic matchup, but the two high safeties, not a good schematic matchup this week against Denver. They play more single high, and they also run the 6th highest rate of man coverage, and Davante is at a pretty low 1.70 yards per route run against man. And most importantly, we are projecting shadow coverage from stud Pat Surtain. So I do hope that Puka goes for this prop, but even if he doesn't go, I don't know. That's a big number, 75.5. I know, and it's probably inflated because Adams went off last week with the very favorable schematic and individual matchup, and it's complete opposite this week. So we'll take the under, and then we will in fact take the over on Pat Freiermuth. I mean, I love the under on DK Metcalf. DK Metcalf's not doing crap this week on the outside against that defense. They're really good in terms of pressure. They're really good covering the outside thanks to DJ Turner, aka the Eraser. So we will pivot on over to Patty Freiermuth over 36.5. Since 2025, the Bengals have allowed a 31.6% target share to opposing tight ends. That is 19% more than any other defense in that span. They're also an underneath funnel. They allow the second most receiving yards on throws traveling 10 yards or fewer from the line of scrimmage, but the second fewest on the deep ball, which is why I don't like DK. Obviously, they give up the most receiving yards per game, 100, and the most receptions per game, 8.5 to tight ends. Dalton Schultz roasted them last week, 12 grabs for 140 on 14 targets in a negative game script. And they're very comparable players, Dalton Schultz and Patty Freiermuth. And speaking of Patty Freiermuth, I also love the anytime touchdown prop over

0: at DK as we get into my favorite touchdown props. I've got five of them. They're all plus 300. So I'm thinking, let's just hit two and we're good. We are profitable this year. I believe it's like plus 250 on the touchdown prop. So I love that. Plus 340 for Pat Freiermuth. Hopefully Darnell Wright doesn't get involved in the end zone. Now, I am a little worried about Rich Samini's report about A.D. Mitchell's finger. But I mean, it's a finger. I mean, like, we got nine other ones, right? we can probably haul in some passes here. I do like, it's a really good schematic matchup. I know our guy, the grinder, Tom Brawley, really likes it. Lions give up the most receptions to outside receivers. They're also a deep funnel. It's a really good matchup, you know, in that regard, because A.D. Mitchell leads the NFL in air yards, and they also use cover three, and he averages a very strong, they use cover three 46% of the time. He averages a very strong 2.22 yards per route run. He's clicking really well with Geno Smith, so that's why I popped that one in there. Isaiah Likely, plus 320. We actually hit the under on Monday night, which was a shock because my man got 10 targets. He is way up there in first read target share. 32.7% of the dropbacks, Isaiah Likely is the first read. A lot of that was J-Mo Williams last week, targeting him 10 times. But I do think that's going to continue with Malik Nabers possibly playing a decoy role. And he has crushed 13-plus fantasy points per game in 12 games without Mark Andrews. Next up, we're going to go with an anytime touchdown for Michael Wilson, plus 320. Sure as heck isn't going to be Marvin Harrison, is it? And then this is a little counterintuitive because Kyler Murray has not been great against the blitz. And obviously Todd Bowles and the Bucks, they're going to blitz a lot. They blitz, I believe, dating back to last year at a top three level. But I do believe, this is more of a gut feeling, but I do believe that Kyler Murray is going to run around a little bit. And, you know, Aaron Jones practiced on Thursday, so it looks like he's trending toward playing. They don't have a very good running game in tight, basically, on top of the goal. They don't score a ton of rushing touchdowns. So a little bit of a gut feel, but I do also like the odds here. It's plus 380. That's pretty ridiculous here. So Kyler Murray kind of running all over the place. We do have a prop that we're in on that we'll get to in the final segment that I really, really like. But Kyler Murray running all over the place against a blitz-happy defense. And by the way, it's not the greatest matchup for, you know, most of his receivers other than one guy that we're going to get to. So I do like this one, plus 380. And I do believe, while Kyler Murray wasn't necessarily a great fit for Kevin O'Connell's scheme, and we'll see how that goes, but I do believe that one of the reasons they were interested in Kyler Murray is to give them another answer on top of the goal, because, again, they have not been great in that regard. So that's what I have on tap in terms of four leans and some touchdown props. Again, I do believe if we hit two of these touchdown props, in fact, I know, we'll be absolutely profitable, which is all we want to do. We'll talk college football on the other side with Josh Chevalier of Fantasy Points College. But first, 25 handicappers are going head-to-head all season long in the Circa Friday Football Invitational live every Friday from 7 to 10 p.m. Eastern. Each contestant makes seven college and NFL plays a week, chasing a piece of $30,000 in prize money. 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We are halfway done with the program. Final segment in about 15 minutes. I will pop out my props for week three that I feel really good about, but I don't feel as good about anything than the best bet that will pop out in about 20 minutes. Josh Chevalier of Fantasy Points College Football, though, he is next here on Prop Points.
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9: 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I'm John Hansen of FantasyPoints.com, and from the aforementioned website, Josh Chevalier, college football analyst at Fantasy Points College Football. He's on X at CFF Guys. Another winning week. That's 3 in a row for you, Josh. 3-2 last week. How you feeling?
10: I mean, I'm feeling both good and a little bit lucky. I mean, there we got one of them. Carlos Hernandez on Friday night hit it by half a yard. So it's gone both ways for us, right? We've lost one by half a yard, and we won one by half a yard. And, man, he had no catches and no yards at halftime and just went off 10 catches, 69 yards in the second half. So thankful that Miami's a good team. We're blowing them out and made them pass the ball. We had game script in our favor.
9: Yeah, I knew that Malachi Tony was going to hit. Like, my rule is, if I've heard of you,

0: you're good. And I've heard of Malachi Toney for sure. I've been trying to watch a little bit more college football. I've watched maybe 3 or 4 games. I'm actually a little bit more into it than I used to be, because Saturday would be, I would have like maybe an 8-hour window through the entire week where, you know, I don't have to work. So I'm like, the last thing I want to do is get involved in football. But that's neither here nor there. Yeah. Let's start off your picks for this weekend. Wake Forest at number 16, Louisville tomorrow at 12 Eastern. You like Trey Richardson of Louisville over 61.5 receiving yards over on Underdog. And apparently he's hit this number 3 weeks in a row.
1: Yeah, so let's make it 4. You know, he barely crossed this last week, 62 receiving yards against SMU. But, man, this passing offense for Louisville, they struggled in the first half against Ole Miss in the first game. But since then, they've been unbelievable. Lincoln Kienholz has really settled into that Jeff Brohm offense. And I like what they're doing on that side of the ball. Trey Richardson's the number one guy. But this goes back to Wake Forest. You talked about it. Malachi Toney hit that prop in the first half. He had 101 yards and 10 catches out of the slot. And this, this Wake Forest team has just struggled to stop slot receivers all year. I mean, you have Malachi Toney, Purdue in week 2. We were more on Carlos Santana in that game. But on the other side, Asad Wasim went off for 65 receiving yards out of the slot. They had another slot receiver in that game, Xavier Towson, that hit 58. So Wake's whole thing is like, we're not going to give up explosive plays. So we're going to make it, you know, dink and dunk down the field. Well, Trey Richardson can dink and dunk. He can take one of those, you know, 2-yard screen passes. He can take over 60 yards at any point. So I like guys like Trey because they get volume, but also the explosive nature of their game just allows them to go over these props quite a bit.
0: Next up, you got South Carolina at number 8, Alabama tomorrow at 7 p.m. Eastern, and over on Prize Picks. I am not familiar with this gentleman, so I might butcher the name. Lotzier Brooks of Alabama, 54.5. And how about the Gamecocks here? They started the season without their defense, apparently. They allowed 3 Mississippi State wide receivers to go over this number last week.
1: Yeah. And look, I mean, think Lotzier Brooks, what's happening there. The reason why you haven't heard of him is because he's been the wide receiver too this year. And then last week, they kind of did a role reversal between him and Ryan Coleman Williams when they got in a jam against Florida State when they were down by like 2 touchdowns. And Lotzier Brooks came to play. I mean, first week of the season, he had like below 1 yard per route run. Last week, he had 4 yards per route run. He had, I think, like 11 or 12 targets. I mean, he had 118 yards. I mean, he dusted this number. So I think he's like quickly becoming the wide receiver one there with Ryan Coleman Williams just not having sure hands. And so I think we're getting him at a wide receiver 2 price for Alabama, but where he's actually becoming the wide receiver 1. So I really like this. Again, last week, Mississippi State went over this number. All 3 of those wide receivers did there. And I think this week, South Carolina has always played Alabama tough. So although it's a 12.5 point spread, they've scored at least 22 points in the last 2 times they've faced them, Alabama. So I think they're going to score points, making Alabama beat them through the air. And Lotzier Brooks goes over this 54.5 number.
0: Number 23, Texas A&M at number 10. LSU tomorrow. I did watch that LSU game. It looked like they were going to come back and win it, but not to be had. Yeah. You like Mario Craver of Texas A&M over 59.5 receiving yards over on Prize Picks. My man's averaging 10 targets a game. That's a lot in college, right?
1: Yeah, and this last week had 19 against Kentucky when they were down.
0: Wow.
1: Look, they lost their wide receiver 3, Terry Bussey, and they were pretty much playing Bussey, Horton, and Mario Craver. And so when he went down, I think a lot of those targets that were spread out just got funneled over there to Mario Craver. And LSU's defense is awesome, particularly in coverage. I mean, they have a 91.9 grade on their defensive coverage, but for whatever reason, they've struggled against slot receivers.
0: We lost some audio there. Yeah, I believe we did lose some audio there. So, unfortunately, we'll try and reconnect here with Josh Chevalier of Fantasy Points College Football, but I can continue to pop out the recommendations here if we're not going to get –

0: back on the line. You got to love technology. You got to love sports, and you got to love technology. Well, fourth on his list is Rashawn Jones of Boise State, over 58.5 receiving yards over on Prize Picks, as Boise State is at Western Michigan tomorrow at 3:30 p.m. Eastern. And thankfully, Josh supplies some very solid notes here. Over he's hit this over in his first three games, 10 for 76, 5 for 61, 8 for 95. He's averaging 77 yards per game. So he is looking at this one on an over situation with a pretty solid game total of over 50.5. The fantasy point projection is 69 yards, which is a pretty good edge there of plus 10 yards. So there is the fourth selection from Josh Chevalier, who we just lost the connection to, or else he would probably be explaining these a lot better than I am. And then fifth on his list, Oklahoma State at West Virginia, 7 p.m. Eastern tomorrow. Caleb Hawkins of Oklahoma State, over 80.5 rushing yards. That one there is over on Underdog. Now, I highlighted the fact that Josh calls him an absolute beast. We like beasts. Beasts are good in football. Average 17 for 87 yards rushing. He had 18 for 79 yards rushing against Tulsa. He had 23 for 110 rushing yards against Oregon. So let's recap it here. We got, oh, by the way, game total here of 60. We are projecting 95 rushing yards, which is pretty comfortable. Pretty comfortable edge here and cushion of 18.5 yards. So to recap, he likes Trey Richardson over 61.5 receiving yards on Underdog, Lotzier Brooks over 54.5 receiving yards over on Prize Picks, Mario Craver over 59.5 receiving yards on Prize Picks. I see he takes overs as I do as well. It's hard to resist the over because you kind of proactively can look at it. We do believe we have Josh back on the line here, so we can offer up maybe some closing thoughts on Caleb Hawkins of Oklahoma State. There you are.
1: Yeah. Yeah, I'm back. Sorry. I think I touched the mic in a way that I shouldn't have. But yeah, man, look, Caleb Hawkins is a beast. He went off last year for North Texas. I mean, he was unbelievable over the last half of the year. And look, West Virginia is just not going to be able to stop them. They let two running backs last week for UVA go for basically 150 yards and 25 carries. And that's, I mean, Caleb went for 110 against Oregon. So I love him there. You mentioned Rashawn Jones. That's my favorite bet of this whole slate. I mean, Western Michigan allowing Monmouth to have two wide receivers go for over this prop, including one for going for 100 yards. And then the other game, they had 126 yards for J.J. Buchanan that he went off against them. The other team they played this year was Rice, who runs an option offense. They run the third highest rate of run plays in the nation. So Western Michigan's just not very good against the pass. And Rashawn Jones is an up-and-coming star in college football. He is the definite wide receiver one there for Boise State, and he'll get all the passes and receptions, and I think he's going to dust this line by at least 25 yards.
0: Okay. Give Josh Chevalier a follow on X at College Football, actually CFF Guys, at CFF Guys. Real quick, you mentioned Monmouth. Can you name Monmouth College's most notable NFL alumni?
1: I cannot. Rodney Nelson.
0: Well, I'm a Jersey guy, so I'm cheating. Miles Austin, former Cowboy wide receiver who once had a 3-touchdown game in the National Football League. That's Josh Chevalier. My official picks coming at you next here on Prop Points on VC.
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11: Welcome back to the final segment of this Friday edition of Prop Points here on VSiN. I'm John Hansen. Special thanks to Josh Chevalier. Sorry about the little technical glitch there. That happens. Now, I have already popped out four leans that I feel really good about and five touchdown props. And again, maybe pull out that A.D. Mitchell one. It is really good odds. And I do love the schematic matchup. It looks great. That's why I put it in there. But you know, that Rich Cimini report, and I've known Rich for a while. He's very diligent with his reporting on the Jets. He is reporting that there is some concern about that one. So I don't know, maybe pull that one off the board. I'm already in officially, so I'm stuck there. And it's one of those deals. If I pulled it out, he'd probably score. If I left it in, he probably wouldn't. But that's neither here nor there. I've already popped out some leans and some touchdown props. We are up to the sweet part of the program. Time for me to pop out.

0: out my top props.
1: You've heard the analytics. You've heard the stats. Now it's time for what you've really been waiting for, the Guru's top props.
0: You know, you're probably barking up the right tree when the robots agree with you and Opta AI agrees with me, projecting over 53.5 receiving yards for Mr. Dalton Kincaid at minus 115. I found that over on BetMGM. Opta AI is projecting 55.1. For more of that good stuff, head on over to VSiN.com/NFL props. But what does Opta AI know? Do they know that Dalton Kincaid is absolutely balling? Well, they probably do, but not as much as we humans, because we have the gift of sight. And it's been unbelievable. And it's a really good spot for Kincaid. The Chargers have used two high looks at a top three rate in the NFL dating back to 2024. And they're at 59% through two games since 2024 and through two games this year. Sorry. Dalton Kincaid gets a 20% boost to his targets per route run against the look. And how about this? Only Jackson Smith and Jigba and Puka Nacua average more yards per route run than Kincaid against two high looks. Kincaid has crushed in his career when he's over 50% route share, and he will be just that going forward. And against cover three and cover four, which they use 54% of the time, he has a 4.08 yard per route run number. That is second most among all receivers, just behind Amon-Ra St. Brown. And the icing on the cake, the cherry on top, is that Josh Allen sees a 56% increase to his deep throw percentage against cover four, which they use 24% of the time. And oh, by the way, wide receivers DJ Moore and Keon Coleman, I haven't checked today over the last hour because I've been on the air, but they did not practice DNPs to open the week, which bodes well for Mr. Dalton Kincaid. Next up, same game. I'm trying to pop out as many that are just so blatantly obvious that you know, it's just a slam dunk. James Cook. We're gonna go over rushing and receiving because I found a really good number here on Caesars at minus 117. But I'd go up to, you know, 93.5, 94.5. It's a good spot. They may get Ty Johnson back finally this week, but the Chargers, they run two high looks at a top three rate dating back to last year. They're at 59% this year. And Cook actually sees a 46% boost to his targets per route run when facing two high looks. So that's good because Ty Johnson's been out for the first two games. James Cook's been a lot more involved in the passing attack. Now, Ty Johnson may not play, but even if he does, I think it's a good spot. The Bills are 7-point favorite. I mean, I think this is a good play if we're just looking at the rushing, quite frankly. The Bills are 7-point favorites across eight games that they've won by a touchdown or more dating back to last season. Let's put it into fantasy perspective. Cook averages 24 fantasy points per game. Now, LA has been stingy against the run, which may be why this is a lower number, but they're going to be without Dalvin Tomlinson. It's probably 90% that Dalvin Tomlinson is out. He has a massive presence in the trenches. They signed him to a one-year deal just for this role, and looks like he's going to miss the game. Next up, I'm a Harold Fannin guy when it comes to props. We did win that last week. We're going to go over 3.5 receptions at minus 123 on DK. Now, Carolina gives up the 11th fewest receiving yards, second fewest receptions games to tight ends, but they also face Kyle Pitts on 50% of this sample the first 2 weeks. They faced Kyle Pitts last week, which is like facing me. The Panthers use cover three at a top three rate dating back to last year. It's a good shell for Harold Fannin in terms of the targets per route run. He sees an 18% boost in that target per route run against the shell. He is second at tight end behind only George Kittle in targets per route run against the look. He leads the team against cover three, and that is, of course, despite the seriously strong presence of KC Concepcion and Denzel Boston. And he also averages over 2 yards per route run against the shell. His ADOT sits at just 3.78 yards through two games. That's fine by me because we're looking at layup completions.

0: basically glorified handoffs to Harold Fannin, and Deshaun Watson played pretty well last week, which doesn't hurt. Jahmyr Gibbs over 87.5 rushing yards. Chargers run two high looks at a top three rate dating back to 2024. They're at 59% this year. Jahmyr Gibbs wrong. I got my stuff wrong there. But Jahmyr Gibbs, there is no bad schematic matchup for him. I took the under on, I accidentally placed my James Cook tidbits on this one, but I'm in on the under on Jared Goff. I explained why, and I said that it's going to be a Jahmyr Gibbs game, basically. J-Mo Williams, not a good schematic matchup. I don't see a lot of big plays against the cover two, so they're going to have to dink and dunk, and they're going to hand the ball off a ton to Jahmyr Gibbs, a.k.a., or also FYI, the grinder, a.k.a. Tom Brawley, also in on this prop. Next up, Parker Washington. We did hit this last week, 61.5. It was all about man coverage and all that, minus 112. Patriots are running man coverage 45% of the time. Parker Washington has averaged 2.99 yards per route run, an excellent number against the coverage since 2025. He had a massive 50% target rate against man coverage this year. 50%. Target share, 50% is ridiculous. 4.69 yards per route against man this year. He'll often avoid Christian Gonzalez inside, where he'll see Marcus Jones, who gives up a pretty healthy number in terms of fantasy points per route run. It also helps that Trevor Lawrence does very well against man coverage. The weather won't be that big of an issue. I live in the area about an hour away. It's going to be down to the 60s, which is like freezing compared to where we've been for 3 months. Next up, I am going to go in on Justin Jefferson over 68.5. We do have a lane total here, but he's got a good individual matchup and a good schematic matchup against single high coverage. JJ averages 3.68 yards per route run. He has a 50% team receiving yard share through 2 weeks. An edict has been handed down. They are throwing the ball to Justin Jefferson. So I think if things start going well for Kyler Murray, this number will be 15 yards higher in like 3 weeks. So I like it. And then I also like another under, CJ Stroud. This is a big number, 243.5 minus 114 on DK. We do have a lame total of 43. The Colts run the fifth highest rate of man coverage. That's not good for CJ Stroud. He averages a weak 6.59 YPA against man. Schultz is terrible against man. Nico Collins, very much in doubt, probably out. So I do love that under on C.J. Stroud. Up next on VSiN is Jonathan Von Tobel and Money Moves. On today's show, Patrick Maher will break down week 3 in the NFL, and John McKechnie will have his best college plays right here on VSiN. But I do need to pop out my best bet because I don't want to run out of time, and I love this one. Michael Wilson, over 44.5 receiving yards at minus 114 on FanDuel. If this does not hit, I will be screaming, Wilson! But we're going to be good. We're going to be screaming in joy because the Niner DC, Raheem Morris's defense, have ranked top 9 in cover 3 rate so far this year. They've used it 52% of opposing dropbacks, which is the third most. Wilson sees a 22% boost to his targets per route run against cover three dating back to last season. Marvin Harrison sees a 10% reduction, and Wilson's 0.26 targets per route run against cover three in games Jacoby Brissett has started is actually better than Trey McBride. And oh, by the way, in a game with Brissett in this matchup last year, Michael Wilson had 15 grabs for 185. So I do think that the Niners are going to smoke them, and we're going to be playing from behind. Brissett's going to be spreading the ball around a little bit to McBride, but not to Marvin Harrison. So Michael Wilson will hit 45 receiving yards in week 3. Good luck with all the plays. We'll catch you Monday for another edition of Prop Points right here on VSiN.
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5: 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If you're betting props this football season, here's a tip to consider. Overs early, unders late. Let's say during the week you see a player whose receiving yards total looks a little low to you. You might want to place your bet on the over then instead of waiting until closer to kickoff Sunday, because the betting public at large likes to play overs. There's a decent chance if you like that over, others do as well, which would drive the number up. Conversely, if you have a lean to the under, it could be beneficial to wait until the public jumps in so you can take an under on a higher number. For more wagering tips, visit VSiN.com.
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1: What's up, folks, and welcome into a Friday edition of Money Moves. Jonathan Von Tobel flying solo for today. Bad news for all of us. Stormy Bonatoni not only not here, but not able to join us. Meetings, practice, everything for her assignment for Oklahoma and Georgia will be happening as we are on the air right now, so we won't be able to hear from Stormy. Maybe we'll get a text to see what's going on with Bonatoni out there. But don't worry, we got a great show on tap for you today. A lot of great guests that are going to join us here. Mike Palm's going to be with us in about 30 minutes. We had his thoughts on the weekend that will be the WNBA postseason has been set. We'll have to discuss the bracket with him in the moments that we get of his time. Will Hill will give us his weekend best bets. And then we have a couple of special guests that have not been with us regularly on a Friday. Patrick Maher, host of VSiN Live on Mad Dog Sports Radio, is going to join the program coming up at 12:15 p.m. Pacific time. And John McKechnie at 12:30 p.m. Pacific time. Get a little thoughts on the NFL from Patrick and college football from John. He spells the name incorrectly, by the way. He puts his H in there. That is not the regal spelling of John, which we only accept here.

0: 5, failed to cover by 25.5 points. 31 points, the favorite prior, failed to cover by 9.5. 31, failed to cover by 6.5. 40 points allowed, failed to cover by 26. You get the theme here of those teams that we're talking about in this situation. Again, favorite team coming off an overtime game playing on Thursday. Only one in those last few instances since 2018 have covered. So it's been a very negative situation for those teams. And it's a negative situation for the Green Bay Packers. You know, it never really goes well when you lose the way that you do if you're Green Bay. And then immediately afterward, one of the things that is brought up by one of your star players, Tucker Kraft in this instance, is those mean old fans and the way they're treating us.
1: Yeah, it's pretty tough. You know, like everyone pictures Lambeau Field and the not booze. I don't picture booze. I picture my home stadium. That's tough. It's pretty disappointing.
2: Especially for a home opener.
1: Especially for a home opener. It's pretty disappointing. It's not gonna help us win. Like I don't know what people think that's gonna rally us or something like that. But you know, that's we're grown men. We're mentally strong enough, capable enough to get back on the field and play ball. But probably much easier with the 70,000 people behind us rather than opposing us.
0: I don't think they're opposing you. I think they're a little irritated that this offense has been absolute garbage through the first couple of weeks of the NFL season. The lone win that you have here so far in this season was actually one in which you were statistically dominated and probably should have lost. If you're simulating it 100 times, you're losing it a vast majority of those instances. But now this all falls on the feet of Matt LaFleur, and it's going to be pretty interesting to see what this looks like for him as we move forward. Now, I personally don't think that his job is in danger in the midst of the season. I would assume that he's going to be able to finish this out, but it's worth pointing out in its totality, LaFleur 77-42-1 as head coach of the Green Bay Packers. He's made it to the postseason in 6 of his 7 seasons at the helm. He's won the division 3 times in his time as head coach, but that all looks really pretty in its totality. Since Aaron Rodgers has left, it has not been the same thing for LaFleur. 30-21-1 in the post-Rodgers era. He has not won the division over that span either. The last 8 games have been an absolute nightmare. Now, I don't know what the Packers are going to do, but I'll tell you what, there's a lot of strong opinions around it, including our Thursday night programming, which you should definitely check out. Patrick Maher, Keyshawn Johnson do an absolutely tremendous job during this Thursday night games. And I'll tell you what, Keyshawn thinks that this thing is all done when it comes to LaFleur and that job.
3: You're at home. You're at home. But a lot of times in these situations, the message gets stale. Right? It gets stale. And I've been there before. You know, I had a coach in Coach Tony Dungy that I love to death. But the message got stale. And this is kind of what I'm seeing in Matt LaFleur right now. The message is getting stale. It's to the point where, much like you said, he could potentially be gone midseason. Early, the first guy on the chopping block. Tomorrow, Monday morning quarterbacks, everybody on these talk shows and, you know, panels and all these different things, they'll be talking about, is it time to move on from Matt LaFleur? And we're talking about it live here at Circa on VEASAN, that is it going to be time to move on from Matt LaFleur 3 games into the season? And it's certainly looking that way.
0: So our Thursday night betcast again. Make sure you check that out. Patrick and Keyshawn do an absolutely tremendous job. We will see if that is the case. We talked about this yesterday before the Thursday night game. LaFleur in some markets and globally has shot up the board to be the first coach fired. Again, you can be the first coach fired postseason. I would expect that he's at least going to continue. And we should also note, and Dan Orlovsky actually had a good breakdown on this up on social media that just got put up, but we should also note that this is not a great situation for Green Bay from an injury standpoint. You have 2 starting offensive linemen that are out. You lost a wide receiver, a key wide receiver in Reed the week prior. Your defense is missing its best defensive player as well. I would expect, as we all kind of do at this time of year, that we're freaking out a lot, but this thing could even out for Green Bay as we move forward. It's been pointed out, too, Jordan Love, if you look at time to throw, it is one of the worst in the National Football League. And this last night, floating around 2.2 seconds, not great when you're talking about only getting that short amount of time to establish yourself in the pocket and find some guys that are open downfield. I would expect that LaFleur has until the end of the season. So I would disagree with Keyshawn in the sense of, I think this is going to happen now, but we will see if that actually does happen at any point. Now let's talk about the positives here, because the positive is, of course, the Atlanta Falcons coming out after a dreadful start to the season. Guys are bickering on the sideline in the loss to the Carolina Panthers. Cooper Rush is vomiting all over himself, but Penix comes in and looks pretty good. Now, the beginning wasn't great. Throws an interception early on, but over the course of 26 dropbacks, 18 to 25, 256 yards, 10.2 yards per attempt, a touchdown, an interception. And what was really, I think, really good to see from Penix.

he was really solid on these throws that are downfield. Throws of 20 or more yards downfield last night. He only attempted three of them, but completed two for 108 yards. Didn't commit a single turnover worthy play on those three attempts either. Showed that he can actually inject some life into this offense. And look at the two guys, by the way. Before I get to that, let's talk about the offense as a whole. 498 total yards for the Falcons, 7.5 yards per play. Their expected points added per play mark last night, 0.26. Their success rate, 59.1%. For context, Buffalo currently leads the league in expected points added per play at 0.29, so just off of that 0.26 mark that the Falcons put up last night. And Baltimore currently leads the league in offensive success rate, 55.8%. Falcons' success rate last night, higher than that. So this team was operating like one of the best offenses in the NFL last night. Will they become that with Penix? I'm not entirely sure, but I do know that I believed in Stefanski, thought this team could achieve a lot of things. I will ignore the fact that, again, I bet Tua Tagovailoa to win MVP, but I do think that there is something here with this Falcons group. This is what we've been waiting for. And look at the two key skill position guys for Atlanta yesterday. Drake London, 9 receptions, 194 yards, no touchdowns, and then Bijan Robinson, 29 carries, 194 yards, and 2 touchdowns. Robinson was great. London was absolutely fantastic. And so you do wonder if this starts to unlock some stuff with this offense. And speaking of London, big shout out to Dustin Sweetelson yesterday. Go to the VSiN.com's picks page. You get all sorts of stuff that we have, every single pick that is available up there on the website. 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Check out everything that we have to offer up there. 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And some of the stuff you'll find are bets like this. Swedes decided to ladder London yesterday. Over 4.5 receptions, over 5.5, over 6.5, over 7.5, and over 8.5, paying out as high up to plus 650. So good job by Dustin, who you can hear on Cashing Out, and you can get a lot of those picks every single time up at the website at VSiN.com. So make sure you check that out at VSiN.com/subscribe. And as we zoom out here on Atlanta, you do have to wonder, is Bijan Robinson's Offensive Player of the Year campaign back on track? And dare I say, if what we saw last night was true for Penix, is Drake London all of a sudden Super Smash Brothers this thing coming in, a new contender, right? When you would unlock the new character, all of a sudden are we getting maybe Drake London to come in and potentially get this thing? He's 55-1. Bijan Robinson is plus 850 to win Offensive Player of the Year. So as we look forward for both of these teams, it is going to be curious to see what matters and what is going to stick. Coming up for Atlanta, you have to go to New Orleans, get some extra time to get ready. New Orleans coming off of a game against the Las Vegas Raiders. We'll see on Sunday. Big emotional spot for the Saints as well. 20-year anniversary of what went on with Katrina out there at the Superdome. Then you have to be home for 3 straight games: Baltimore, Chicago, San Francisco. So maybe it's an opportunity, but it's a very difficult schedule for Atlanta. For Green Bay, you're just trying to weather the storm until some of these bodies come back. At Tampa Bay, home versus Chicago, home versus Dallas, and at Detroit. Got to tell you, they just lost this game. But you do have to wonder as well, if there's not some opportunities here, are you going to be playing either Bajant or Case Keenum in that game in week 5? Week 4 against the Buccaneers squad that has looked pretty bad through this early coming of the season. Cowboys, Sunday Night Football. Looks like this defense is just as bad as it was last year potentially. So there might be some opportunity here. And I am a realist, and I don't think that we should freak out. We see this all the time. These are short sample sizes. We're only talking about 3 data points for the Green Bay Packers. It has not looked good. But you can also point to a very clear reason as to why it has not looked good. And there are going to be some issues that are fixed with just the passing of time for Green Bay when it comes to their roster. But you got to be excited about what's going on with the Atlanta Falcons. They're plus 580 to win the NFC South. I know the Panthers are off to a pretty good start here at this point, and we know what the Saints have been able to do through 2 games. But I don't think this is a division at this point that looks insurmountable with the teams that are in front of you. And if the Falcons are going to be as good as they potentially can be with Penix, and we'll see, because we also have to wonder if he's going to be available for a long time. But Penix is actually a pretty interesting guy, and if he's going to be healthy, the skill set is there, he's just young, he's healthy, and Stefanski is one of these guys that I still believe has a lot of magic when it comes to running these offensive systems. And a plus 580 for a team like Atlanta in a division that is just up for grabs with a bunch of teams that, when all is said and done, are going to be floating around 9 wins, I don't think looking at the Atlanta Falcons at plus 580 to win the NFC South is out of this world at all. Again, the 4th selection by far when it comes to the division odds at this point right now. Behind the 8-ball with the start to the season, but Penix comes back, gives you a little bit of hope. All right, we'll get to baseball at some point because the Chicago White Sox clinched their postseason spot as well, and we have a postseason bracket set in the WNBA. We'll get to that coming up in 15 minutes. But on the other side, we have a lot of college football to get to tonight and into Saturday. Let's hit some of the top games, the news, the notes, and some of the lines for this evening in college football.

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5: This is a Bloomberg Business of Sports report. Democrats are pressing for additional amendments to the Protect College Sports Act ahead of an anticipated final vote in the Senate. The bill would implement federal guidelines for how colleges govern student athletes entering into compensation deals for their name, image, and likeness, or NIL, and create uniform eligibility and transfer rules. Lawmakers backing the bill argue that the lack of federal regulations on college sports could harm the future of some programs and leave collegiate sports less competitive. Coco Gauff will be a player owner for the Florida franchise that will compete in the new season of World Team Tennis. The two-time Grand Slam singles champion is scheduled to play in the Florida Flamingos Racquet Club's home matches on December 14th and 15th. The team will play in Amerant Bank Arena in Sunrise, home of the NHL's Florida Panthers. With the Bloomberg Business of Sports report, I'm Michael Barr.
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8: 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Flying solo for today, Stormy Bonatoni will not be here, out on assignment. She gets Georgia and Oklahoma this weekend. Very much looking forward to that game to see if it's just as bad as it looks potentially for the Sooners, especially on offense. But Stormy's out there and practice running while we are on the air, I believe, is what the scheduling conflict is. So no Storm this week. She will be back on Sunday, as we will be here on Sunday mornings. Myself, Stormy Bonatoni, countdown to kickoff coming at 9 a.m. Pacific time. That is, noon for those of you out there on the East Coast. I'm simulcast on SiriusXM Mad Dog Sports Radio as well. So make sure you join us on Sunday. That's when we will be back. Shout out to, if you want to get in touch with the program in any way, shape, or form, the email at me, JVT, moneymoves@visa.com. B. Earl Nelson, Tucker Kraft dropped a minimum of 3 balls in the fourth quarter alone. That hit him in the hands. Cry me a river. The reason I know is I only needed him to catch one to cash. Yeah, PFF charged him with 2 drops last night, but the point still stands because that was a pretty tough beat. And Kraft, we were speaking about this. If you're just joining us, play the clip of him getting a little whiny about some of the boos that this crowd was throwing at the Green Bay Packers last night. But Kraft did not perform well, and this Packers team has not performed well. I don't think LaFleur will be the first coach fired. Head coach of my favorite team, the Indianapolis Colts, and Shane Steichen, former UNLV quarterback, he might be first on the block. Carly Ursay Gordon out there with the notebook. I like to think that she's just jotting down pictures instead of actually writing stuff down because it irritates a lot of people, but maybe she's just making a list of future head coaching candidates watching this nightmare with the Indianapolis Colts. We'll get to them maybe if we have time a little bit later, taking on the Houston Texans this weekend. But

Let's hit some college football. We get a full slate tonight on a Friday. Two pretty important games, one in the Big Ten, one in the ACC. Let's start in the Big Ten really quickly because this is your largest point spread of the games that we're going to discuss here. Northwestern on the road against Indiana. Hoosiers open up as a 22.5-point favorite, total of 49.5. You see it here, a little bit of buyback, or a little bit of buy, we should say, on the Northwestern Wildcats, getting that underneath that number of 21. Total getting bet up from 49.5 to 50.5. Northwestern coming off the beatdown in Colorado at home last week. Indiana, of course, 3-0 so far on the season. North Texas, Howard, Western Kentucky have outscored those three teams 145-16. You know, football is still an inherently small sample size, so we just don't really know exactly what these teams are. So we're starting to grow the data, and so we're starting to get an idea of what these groups have been up to this point. Not surprising that you look at what these two teams have been. We kind of understand what they are shaping up to be, but if you look at a team like Indiana, I think we're expecting exactly what we expect coming into the year, which is a national title contender, one of the best teams in the country, and their profile says it so far. One of the areas in which Indiana has struggled a bit, if you wanted to nitpick, and that's what you do with great teams, running game has been good. It has not been explosive. They come into this game in the 48th percentile in rushing explosive rate. Late down success rate as well for Indiana has been a little shaky in terms of percentiles in that regard. They're floating around 54th in the country in late down success rate, but they've been very good on early downs. So generally the late downs have been manageable for this team. So despite the fact that they've been slightly below average on those late downs, that has not really held them back. I think what's going to be really interesting here for Indiana is their secondary in the dynamic of giving up explosives versus a Northwestern team that against a soft schedule has actually been generating a ton of explosives through the air, at least by their own measure. Northwestern comes into this game in the 85th percentile or so in generating those explosives through the air. Meanwhile, Indiana right on that line in terms of 50th percentile with what they've been able to do in terms of limiting some of those big plays. And again, explosives depends on what metric and what site you're using, but in general should be in the range of a 16-yard completion allowed is what generates an explosive play. Can understand why, given some of the numbers that we've seen from both of these teams, that you would probably want to take a little bit of Northwestern catching that 22.5. But again, as we stand here right now, you're on the wrong side of it if you wanted to come in a little bit late and follow some of the steam. Everybody that you're chasing has 22 or 22.5, 21.5, numbers that are a little bit more key than getting 20.5, because, of course, 21, relatively key margin when we're talking about football. So we lean a little bit toward laying it with Indiana. Now that we're underneath that mark, I am two things here. One, don't really have a good feel for what this Indiana team is yet. I do want to see what this is going to look like for Hoover once he takes on some of these better teams at this point when you're talking about the quarterback position. But still, even then, for him and this offense as a whole, it has looked really, really good. Hoover's been fantastic so far through these early goings. Again, North Texas, Howard, Western Kentucky. So Jury is still relatively out, but 649 yards, 10 touchdowns, no interceptions, a QBR of 88.7. The headliner tonight, though, at least I believe, and I think a lot of people should, it's a tight spread here. Clemson on the road, taking on Cal in the ACC. This opened up pick with a total of 49.5. Clemson now about a 1.5-point favorite out there in Cal. Clemson coming off, of course, that win against North Carolina. They've won two straight since a blowout loss to LSU. Cal has also won two straight since their loss to UCLA. This is going to be a ton of fun. I am a believer in this Cal team. I know Stormy likes this Cal team a ton, and she's got him here in this spot. I would also very much be on the side of the team with the better quarterback, and I believe, and I think a lot of people would believe that to be, Jaren Chiave-Sangapulutele and the way that he has played so far this season. I really do like a lot of what Cal has brought to the table here in this one, and I don't think it's surprising that you would see this move in the direction of Clemson. The last time we saw Cal against, we'll call it a like-rated opponent, it was UCLA, and it was a team and a game in which they had a lot of trouble with. But Chiave-Sangapulutele has played really well against lesser competition these last few weeks. And in the ACC and now in these expanded conferences, some of these road spots have been a little tricky going all the way out to the opposite coast for those who are generally located out in the east. And you do wonder, Tim Murray's really good at these sort of things, but situationally for Clemson, is this an emotional letdown? Was it an emotional win to beat North Carolina? Of course, all of the questions about what's going on with Dabo and this program and to go out there and to beat Bill Belichick and get a win the way that they did in a game in which they were trailing early. Maybe it is somewhat of a letdown, too, on top of a tough travel spot. But market doesn't really agree with that too much, considering this open-up pick, and now we're sitting at Clemson as a 1.5-point favorite. Let's go to Nebraska and Michigan State. I want to flash this forward to this weekend because one of the better stories, I think, in this early going of the season has been Nebraska. Now, there is a tie. Former UNLV quarterback and Mountain West Offensive Player of the Year, Anthony Calandria, has been in control of the offense up to this point for Nebraska. But this offense has looked really, really good for the Cornhuskers. And you do wonder what this is going to look like here against Michigan.

Michigan State. But Calandria, through three games, has been tremendous. 8 touchdowns, 1 interception, 8.9 yards per attempt. And when you look at the offensive production, it is no surprise that this thing opened up in favor of Nebraska at about 4.5. We're up to 5.5, total of 47.5. Spartans are coming off of a road loss to Notre Dame. One team that I have not seen a ton of with Michigan State, but I like the way this Cornhuskers team is playing on offense. And again, you haven't really beat a ton of competition that is worth noting here. They are 3-0 with a plus 104 point differential in Nebraska. But Calandria seems to be really in control of his game at this point. And I didn't think this was going to work, and maybe it's not as you get to the Big Ten. You know, the scrambling, the playing loose with the football, running backwards, things of that nature. But so far, it has been really good for Calandria and for Nebraska. And this is going to be something that definitely is going to be tested on the road against Michigan State. But he has been tremendous. And I think the best part about Calandria's game so far is not committed to turnover-worthy play yet to this point, which is absolutely a big deal. Not putting the ball in danger. If you look at it statistically, one of the things you're really going to want to see here, Michigan State and their defense trying to contain some of their own explosive issues. They have had a problem in terms of giving up some big plays defensively. Calandria is a genius at generating some of those. It's a matchup of a defense that ranks in the 33rd percentile in pass explosives allowed versus a 94th percentile in offense and generating some of those things. And this has been a really below average late down defense versus an offense that has been really, really good on late downs of the early goings. But one of the biggest mismatches here, one of the things you got to see from Michigan State, their early down success rate. They have given up a lot of yards and early downs on defense, and Nebraska has been very good in that regard. So if you're constantly putting your team, your opponent, in third and manageable, it's not a good look. So I think Nebraska and the market betting them up makes a ton of sense when you're looking at the way both of these two teams have played up to this point. Let's go to Oklahoma State and West Virginia, going through some of the better games, I think, on the card. Something that we haven't really hit on so far here today. Fascinating spot here, I think, for both of these teams. First off, how does West Virginia respond after a big win over Virginia? And then Oklahoma State, really good response in the first game out after beating Oregon. They have looked really solid. And I think one of the things that has been a very nice surprise so far has been the bounce back of Drew Mestemaker. Opens up the season at Tulsa, throws a touchdown, 2 interceptions, completes just 59% of his passes for 241 yards, commits 3 turnover-worthy plays in that game, has a much better game against Oregon, controls the ball a little bit more, and he has cut his turnover-worthy plays down by each game so far. Coming off of a really good performance in the start against Murray State, 20-22, 324 yards, 14.7 per attempt with 5 touchdowns. He's gotten better every single week. So maybe this just a matter of getting comfortable in your own skin with the new program, although there's a lot of continuity from where you were a season ago at North Texas. But this Oklahoma State team catching a West Virginia squad that might be in a pretty poor spot situationally when you're talking about what they did just this last week. Now, lucky for you, we are out of time, because I was going to bloviate about two games in the Mountain West that I do find pretty interesting. Air Force on the road against Nevada, Hawaii on the road against Wyoming, two road favorites in that conference. The Wyoming one is really interesting. Hawaii opens up 4. It's down to 2.5 against the Cowboys. Just worth pointing out that we're already having questions about this quarterback situation for the Wyoming Cowboys, but they seem to be at like the absolute market low right now. It is not an easy travel situation for Hawaii to come all the way out from the islands to go play all the way up there against Wyoming in Laramie. Obviously playing up there in the thin air over 7,000 feet above sea level. It's a brutal situation, and that's why you have this underneath that 3. I think Wyoming is the spot, but this team has looked really, really bad against their opponents up to this point, and I still have that small feeling of love for Hawaii in my heart. All right, speaking of love, I love Mike Palm, and he's going to join us on the other side here on Money Moves. Don't miss it.

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5: 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First of all, reverse line movement, especially after some key offensive linemen have been ruled out. That movement often means sharp money is already on the under before most bettors notice it. Make sure to check injury reports 90 minutes before kickoff, but that's where the value is in that market. 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
6: Back here on the program, 30 minutes in. Big thanks to, well, myself, because I got us through those first 30 minutes. But don't worry about it. We're going to get really strong read here. Mike Palm, nice enough to give us a couple of minutes. Rushed in, had some other things that he had to worry about, but made it to the studio in time to discuss a lot of different things. But how are you today, sir, first and foremost?
7: What a nice weekend this is. We're wrapping up Major League Baseball here. We're going to find out. I mean, it looks like in the National League, it's almost a replay of last year, yep. Right? You're probably going to see Cubs Padres again for, you know, the right to play Milwaukee, for the right to play the Dodgers. I mean, it's kind of playing out the way it did last year. And then in the American League, we don't know yet. And it's going to be interesting how teams jockey their rotations here. How important is home field advantage? Is Cleveland on the White Sox both all in to try to get – it's essentially the 2 seed. It's a bye as well if you win that division. So at least the White Sox clinched the playoffs yesterday. So you got that. You got some good ranked matchups in college football, week 3 of the NFL, and the 4 – first-round series in the WNBA all set for Sunday.
6: Yeah, this is now, of course, because of the WNBA. I mean, come on. There are 4 really good series. I don't know if I'm going to watch any of the first games.
7: And the semifinal series both start next Sunday.
6: Yeah.
7: I mean, it's just so tone-deaf. Even the women's college basketball tournament plays Saturday, Sunday, Monday, yeah. Tuesday. They play Monday, Tuesday games so they don't go against the men all 4 days.
6: I mean, I assume that there is this like a program because what are they, most on ESPN? And ESPN doesn't really have
7: 2 ABCs.
6: Okay.
7: And then a Prime and a USA. I think USA has the finals, actually.
6: Okay, which is weird. It's just because, again, like if it's an ESPN thing in totality, I can kind of understand, like, all right, well, we've got nothing going on Sundays. Let's just try to put these up. But for the most part, you would think the WNBA would want the –

0: less challenge when it comes to their product. So let's start there really quickly. So the four series, and rattle off these prices really quickly for our audience. Yeah. These are prices courtesy of DraftKings. Lynx, minus 350. Liberty, plus 280. Aces, minus 170. Fever, plus 145. Dream, minus 340. Mystics, the young women, plus 270.
1: Yeah. Yeah.
0: Valkyries, minus 425. Dallas Wings, plus 330. I'll go with the square take first. I think the Fever can beat the Aces.
1: I'm on the opposite side there. Okay. I think it's a really bad matchup for the Fever. They're not a good defensive rebounding team, and they will get eaten up, I think, by the Aces. The Aces will not take them lightly. Remember, they took them to a deciding fifth game in Las Vegas in the semifinals last year. In fact, we're leading in the fourth quarter there. They embarrassed them in a game in Indiana earlier this year. I'm not sure Leah Boston's 100% healthy. I just think it's a bad matchup there. I definitely think the Liberty are live as a big dog, and I think the Wings are a little bit live as a big dog as well.
0: Really?
1: I do.
0: We have shared our love for the Valkyries throughout the regular season. I have a ticket.
1: I need
0: them
1: to win just this series. Okay. I have them to make the semifinals plus 120. Awesome. So I could take the big price on the Wings here.
0: Sure.
1: But this girl, Awak Kyer, has really come into her own the last few weeks of the season. I know they don't have FUD, but I really thought the Valks were trying to lose that game against the Sparks so that they would draw the Fever there. Mm-hmm. And then they rallied, incredible rally, down 12 with 3.5 minutes to go to end up winning that game last night. So, there was a lot of jockeying of positions last night in the WNBA.
0: Do you think that at any point during the rally, they're on the bench like, God, come on, calm down, guys. Like, right. We don't need this at this point right now. The other one that I think is definitely worth mentioning, do we think the young ladies of the night have a shot here?
1: Atlanta's playing awfully well.
0: They are.
1: I mean,
0: I think I'm getting wrapped up in the narrative. I like that team a ton. They're a ton of fun.
1: I do, but I think Atlanta's playing really well right now. Mm-hmm. Reese is starting to find an offensive game. I have 6-1 on the Dream to win the title, so I like their matchup there. I also have added Aces at 5-1. I think Minnesota's very vulnerable here. You know, the Liberty in their three matchups with the Lynx, and they won two out of those three, held Olivia Miles to 32% from the field.
0: Yeah.
1: I don't think anybody wanted to play the Liberty. I mean, that's why the Valkyries sort of said, oh, we'll take the 2 seed or the 3 or whatever.
0: For those who don't know off the top of their head, bracket as it stands, Lynx Liberty winner will take on Dream Mystics winner, and then the Valkyries Wings winner will take on the Aces Fever winner, and that's how the bracket will shake down. Again, as we mentioned, game one's all starting on Sunday. You have any game one bets, or you just do series?
1: I just do series.
0: I'm with that. Basketball, too. Like, you just kind of trust over the
1: very
0: larger
1: short
0: sample
1: series
0: size.
1: Too, though. Yeah. I mean, three. And it's a new format for anybody that doesn't know. It's 1-1-1. Which Becky Hammon's called just dumb.
0: Yeah.
1: But it used to be 2-1, yep. Right? And the opposite way.
0: All right. Let's go to NFL really quickly. Have you seen – so let's go back to Survivor and Sunday last Sunday. 8,368 entries eliminated.
1: Yep.
0: Buccaneers over 6,000. Chargers just under 1,500 entries. The biggest culprits there. Ravens have 835. But when I ask this question, I don't mean in terms of the actual entries that went down, but will we ever get a week like that where you have all those entries on top of this lightning delay where the second most selected team is down and driving and they call the game for lightning for an hour and a half and you're just waiting to see if this team's going to come back?
1: How many people have been killed in lightning in a stadium? Do you know of any?
0: I don't know.
1: Now it's within 3 hours there's lightning. It's so ridiculous. It seems like it's an abnormality to go a Saturday or Sunday without a lightning delay.
0: Is this new? Did they tighten the regulations on this? Because it seems
1: like
0: it's more
1: frequent. I think they expanded the radius of where there's lightning. It used to be, like in soccer, I think it's 8 miles or something like that. Or 6 miles or some kilometers or whatever before they decide to stop it. So, yeah, it was kind of a surreal scene. I was with Mitch at Bar Canada.
0: Yeah.
1: And then I had to leave, and then he wandered down here to watch himself get knocked out of the Survivor.
0: There's not many high points in my life, but I told Mitch that I believe that he is the subject of what I would consider my magnum opus in my life. Did you see my picture?
1: As the photographer.
0: Yes.
1: Well, the greatest part is
0: pure
1: that,
0: art.
1: The greatest part is that nobody's paying him any mind.
0: Yeah, that's it.
1: There's your host of your flagship show laying on the ground at Circa. Then everybody else is worried about their own bets.
0: It was one of those where I had to like double take, where I was standing there and I looked and I was like, wait a minute, is he just sitting there? Like, I gotta take a picture of him and see what's up. It's art. It's exactly. It's the expression. And I think you could probably, you know how, the NBA logo, right? It's probably the Circa Survivor logo at that point. The outline of Mitch just sitting
1: It's a little
0: around.
1: My fault. I got him drinking early at Bar Canada. So that's part of the reaction.
0: Yes, because he walked over and I immediately stuck one out and I was like, have a cold one, buddy. He's like, no. All right, let's spin this forward. No, first, I'm actually, how many do you think took Green Bay? They've got to be the second most selected team.
1: I don't know. You know, I usually know.
0: Yeah.
1: Because I look at the report.
0: Yeah.
1: I didn't look. I'll

0: I'd like to be surprised on Saturday as well.
1: And I think they'll be the second team. I think it's just how many, because Kansas City will be the most selected.
0: I know David Baker endorsed him, and he's a very respected voice in this. And he said, you know, I'm sorry. I knew they were no good, but I wanted to sneak him through here against the Falcons team. I couldn't bring myself to play Atlanta because I didn't think Penix was any good before he got hurt.
1: Yeah.
0: Right? So I said, but this was – I've never seen the Packers look like this in two decades, how bad they looked last
1: night. I was making the case at the start of the show that time will heal their wounds in the sense of the injuries. Micah Parsons will come back. We'll see what some of these other injuries look like. The offensive line is a little beat up here. But at some point, I think they get a little bit better just because guys get a little bit healthier. And we don't want to freak out too much here. But they are obviously behind the eight ball. And they should have lost to the Jets. Like, of these last eight games for LaFleur, it has not been good. And the lone win he has is a game in which they were statistically beat.
0: Yeah, their offensive line's a problem.
1: Yep.
0: The lack of a running game's a problem. But they're not good at anything right now, as LaFleur said offensively. We do nothing well.
1: All right, let's talk about the Bears really quickly. You have the shirt on, Palm Saturdays with Mike Palm. Chicago, Case Keenum. It looks like he's going to get the start, I would assume. Right, Bayesian's got this concussion. Hard to get out of concussion protocol when you get ruled so late in the week. So what is the expectation here for Keenum and this Bears team?
0: I don't know. Yeah. I mean, like, what form could he be in now?
1: Yep.
0: I mean, the last time we saw him play the Eagles, he led them down the field on a touchdown drive in an NFC Championship game, and they never scored another point, right?
1: Yep.
0: Right after the Minneapolis Miracle. They went into Philadelphia.
1: One of the better bets ever. The big emotional letdown. And then you think they're going to
0: get it done. They were a 3.5-point favorite on the road in that game.
1: Were they really?
0: Yes. That was one of the most ridiculous lines I've ever seen.
1: That's insane. I don't remember that.
0: Yeah.
1: That's crazy.
0: Like 42-7 or something like that. It was a horrible game after the first drive. He hit the tight end for a touchdown. That was it. I don't know what to make of it. I don't know if the Eagles are any good. They haven't forced any turnovers defensively through two games. But we haven't really seen any Bears money here. Four and a half. And so it's been mostly Eagles, and I think you have to resign yourself to that Keenum's going to play.
1: Do you hate my owner, Carly Ursay Gordon, taking notes on the sideline?
0: Well, I don't like – it's okay. But then she's like, everybody, you know, we need more of a sense of urgency. When she starts – now putting pressure on the coach and the GM, and although I never liked
1: Ballard.
0: I never liked Ballard, but it was funny. I saw a tweet today about that she's taking more guff for doing that than the Giants owner for going and seeing the prostitute in the trailer park.
1: Of course. It's insane. Like, I'm watching full episodes from people on podcasts discussing the notebook.
0: I'm sorry, and you're an analytics guy. I'm sorry. I don't kick a field goal there and give the ball to Mahomes with 3.5
1: 100%.
0: Minutes. I looked up I tried to deep dive statistically. Mm-hmm. Whatever metrics you wanted to use, on that fourth down, they were about 37 to 39% chance of making it there, right? Certainly Mahomes has more than a 60% chance of scoring when you give him the ball and he's the last possession in a game.
1: It's just my whole big thing, too, was your play calling prior was setting up. Going for it. And then
0: he
1: just
0: ran the ball first to second down.
1: And then he just decided not to, which doesn't make
0: any
1: sense.
0: He didn't like the coverage.
1: Yes.
0: See, they got to the line, and then he told them,
1: God forbid you call two plays if the coverage isn't what you want there. Mike, thank you for coming in. We really appreciate it. Again, Mike Palm, Circa Meister up on X. Not an average Joe, but you can get into the Edge Boost Average Joe contest up at VSiN.com. 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A generic name, but not a Joe. Will Hill is going to join us coming up next.
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4: 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For more information, head to VSiN.com.
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6: 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And a man who has competed in many of our contests here at the Vegas Stats and Information Network, Will Hill, is nice enough to join us on the Progressive Guest Line at Not The Will Hill up on X. Some things to clean up very quickly before we get to you, Will. Some would call you the Puka Nacua of the Vegas Stats and Information Network. And speaking of, Nacua doubtful for this coming week for the Los Angeles Rams, and DJ Moore questionable for the Buffalo Bills. Do not ask me to explain why you are the Puka Nacua of the Vegas Stats and Information Network, and instead explain to me why you are going to have some interest in Stormy Bonatoni's game this weekend, Oklahoma at Georgia.
7: Wow, we went in a lot of different directions there, but good to be with you. I don't know how much scoring we get. I thought about the game under 44.5, but Mateer, you know, we saw him throw the ball to the other team against Michigan a couple weeks ago. I just worry about turnovers there. I just want to isolate my bet. I don't think Oklahoma scores. At least they don't score that much. The team total is 14.5. I like under. 2 touchdowns and a field goal. Maybe Georgia runs away to the point where you're not even kicking field goals or thinking field goals if you're Oklahoma. it's hard to know what Georgia is, but you can't downgrade them. I know they've played absolutely nobody.

0: And I actually think Gunnar Stockton, somebody I bet before the year at 18 to 1 for Heisman, that number is doubled. And again, the competition hasn't been there, but his numbers have been outstanding. But Georgia has, has taken care of business again. Very questionable competition, weak competition. But I'm going to isolate my bet. I think Georgia, with a lot of returning talent on defense, this is their real first test at home. I think Oklahoma, something like a 27 to 10 type of win. Georgia just wins with their defense. Both coaches conservative. I don't think Oklahoma's scoring much, JVT. I'm going to go Oklahoma team total under.
1: Yeah, I would agree. It's hard to pass that up. It seems like the Sooners might be getting a little bit of love here in the point spread, but that is because I think how good they are defensively. It's not really great for Mateer. And if you're scuffling against the competition that you have, it seems too easy, but I agree with you. Like, playing this team total under, especially at that number, might be the way to go. All right, let's stay in the SEC. You and I talked about this on your podcast earlier this week. Should have been more podcasts. Again, get it wherever you get your podcasts. It seems too easy. Big emotional letdown spot for Ole Miss. Now you got to go take on Florida at Aaron Filo. 3.5, though, for the Gators seems like a lot.
0: Yeah, I mean, I understand the sentiment for Florida with a look-ahead spot. I understand the sentiment for playing Florida on a money line. And, maybe they should be a point or two favorite. But 3.5, going through that key number where if you're down 10 late and you're Ole Miss and you have the ball with Chambliss, you figure you've got a good chance to get in the back door. I get it. Florida's well coached. I thought the Summerall hire was a good one. They've got a lot of weapons. I just don't get this number. Look ahead line was a point and a half. You are really being taxed, and I think overtaxed here for the situation. So I'll say, toss up game, tied late. Somebody kicks a field goal and wins it. Again, I get the sentiment for Florida, and I actually talked about them earlier in the week on my podcast. Plus 205 to make the playoffs, and maybe that's a better way to play it, where, yeah, you could middle yourself and they cover and then don't make the playoffs. You miss out on a winner, but you could middle the books too, where they win the game by a field goal, you don't cover. Yeah. And then that plus 205, plus 210 to make the playoffs is more like, plus 120, something like that. I think they're live as a playoff team. I think life on the line, they probably win the game, but I think the 3.5 is just a bridge too far, and you're being overtaxed here on the situational spot.
1: Yep, would agree. Maybe you've upgraded Florida, though, after beatdowns of FAU and Campbell and then beating Auburn 44-39. But you still give up 39 to Auburn in that spot. All right, let's go to the West Coast, Best Coast matchup. Oregon on the road against USC. I'm a Trojans believer. I think this team can make the college football playoff. They've played very well at home under Lincoln Riley as well over the last couple of years. And, of course, I'm in on Jaden Mayava. I've got him to win the Heisman as well. One of three tickets that I've got, Gunnar Stockton, Mayava, and Kamario Taylor. What are we doing with USC here in this spot?
0: I'm going to take USC plus 0.5 in the first quarter. They are one of a few teams. This is very valuable if you study these things. That takes the ball. And you know what? A total. When they win the toss, they take the ball. Oregon usually defers. So good chance. I'd say 75-80% chance. USC starts with the ball. And you know what? If you're going to give me the ball in a 15-minute game, pretty much what a first quarter bet is, and you're giving me 0.5, those are that's enough for me to pull the trigger. So USC plus 0.5 in the first quarter. As far as the game, I'm back and forth. You could tell me this is cheap on Oregon. They get back on track. But, boy, it hasn't looked pretty. It hasn't looked pretty defensively. Maybe they're just the Penn State of this year where they have all these high expectations. They're coming off a semifinal performance, and it just never gets back on track. Or you could tell me they win the game by 10, and we don't trust USC yet, and they haven't proven it defensively. I think we get a lot of points. I lean towards Oregon. I lean towards the over. Give me that USC first quarter plus 0.5 here. Should be a fun game. Huge implications, obviously. Oregon, if they lose this, probably not making the playoff. It's kind of now or never for Lincoln Riley and USC. So some early drama here for a late September game. This is about as impactful as it gets. I'm excited for it. And I do like that first quarter play.
1: Yep. Really excited for it. And I do think I understand the concerns about the defense, but a lot is being made of a Rutgers game where the Scarlet Knights were never even really close to beating USC. So we will see if this plays out in that way, but it seems like it should be a fun high scoring affair between these two. All right, before we move on from college football, a man after my own heart. Let's talk about some of these teams that we don't put enough shine on. Now, Western Michigan got some shine earlier in the season, but they have a really interesting game coming up against Boise State. So how are you going to handle this? Are you doing it from a game standpoint, a future standpoint? What's your expectation here?
0: Western Michigan is 25-1 to make the playoffs. I had the Bear Chris Felica on the podcast earlier, and he brought this to my attention. It was something I was thinking about, talking about earlier in the year when they lost to Western Michigan, or when they lost to Michigan, they shouldn't have. There was a path for them to make the playoff, and you know what? There still is, because if they can win beat Boise here, that group of six entrant, that group of six playoff team, they have the inside track because they can win the MAC. They're all of a sudden a one-loss team that beat Boise, that lost on a coin flip to Michigan, and that how do you really use that loss against them? 25-1 to make the playoff when they're only like a 7-point dog. I know they could lose a game in the MAC and all that, but I just think, plus 7.5, I will lean towards them taking the points.

0: And if they ever win this game, that 25-1 is going to be long, long gone in terms of a playoff team. So I think that's, if one, you know, people always ask a bonus bet, a boost. I want to bet a little to win a lot. That's one where, look, if they lose tomorrow, it's probably dead on arrival. But if they win, that ticket is super live. So Western Michigan 25-1 to make the playoffs is one I'm interested in.
1: Will you put any on them on that money line price of about +240, or you just play them to make the CFP? Because obviously, as you mentioned, that needs to happen tomorrow if they're going to go on to cash that ticket.
0: I'll probably take the seven. I'm going to take the 7.5. I do think they'll keep it close. I think they'll be able to run the ball. You know, they were able to ugly the game up, and you know, what was it, a 12-7 game against Michigan? If you can go into the big house and hang around and really should have won the game 12-7, I think that 7.5 at home, that should be a good environment. It almost reminds me of like a college basketball game where you get two random mid-majors playing. This is a fun game. I'm really going to be into this one. But I like the 7.5, and again, I think that 25-1 is worth a sprinkle.
1: Sorry, the upstanding mid-major game would be UNLV at Akron at 9 a.m. Pacific time. But you know what? We'll save your analysis for that a little bit further down. All right, let's go to the National Football League. Two plays for you, two commonalities between the two of us. So let's start with the Chargers at the Bills. Chargers catching 7.5 now, market wide.
0: Yeah, they're sevens. They're 7.5. Make sure you get the hook if you like the Chargers, and make sure you're only laying 7 if you like the Bills. That could come into play. You could see a scenario where the Bills are up 10 late, Chargers have the ball, and you know, you get in the back door with a field goal or something of that nature. I just think we've over-adjusted here. And the summer line was like 2. The summer's not that long ago, JVT. This is 2 weeks. It's been a bad 2 weeks. They missed Minter. They missed. You could list all the problems with the Chargers. They're all fair. But this is a desperate team. There's a lot of stats about 0-2 teams against 2-0 teams. You want to, you know, go against conventional wisdom, and you do want to back the 0-2 teams. I still think they've got a good coach, a good quarterback, a desperate team, and you're getting a whole lot of points here at 7.5. And wouldn't it be typical NFL? Everyone's killing the Chargers. They're done. Herbert's not that good. Madison Beer's a distraction. A tough schedule. Their season's over. And, you know, they go on and pull off the upset. I don't think they're going to, but I think it's more of a field goal game here. I'll take the 7.5 here with the Chargers.
1: Is Justin Herbert forced to buy Madison Beer's new character in Fortnite as a act of support for his woman? We will find out the answer to those questions, I'm sure. All right, last one. Jets on the road against the Lions. We're going to do our market power ratings coming up here in a couple of minutes. I think the Jets continue to be a little low. What do you think?
0: Jets should be 2-0. Jets should be the story of the league. Yep. And Aaron Glenn was the defensive coordinator for the Lions for 4 years. Bothering Goff is so important. When he's comfortable, he's great. When he's not, he's not. He doesn't have a second play in him. I'm going to go Jets plus the points here. Lions don't have the defense, I don't think, to pull away. I think this is a close game here. I'll take the points here with the Jets.
1: All right, Will, we appreciate it. Thank you very much, sir. Should have been more podcasts. What else you got going on?
0: Fox Sports, check out my work there. VSiN Live Bet Saturday, 3-6 Eastern with Brad Taylor. So I'm around. You could find me.
1: All right. Looking forward to it, buddy. Thank you very much, as always.
0: See you guys.
1: Probably the best guest Will has ever had on the Should Have Bet More podcast a couple of days ago. Check it out. Should Have Bet More podcast. Jonathan Montoble, really smart guy. All right, we have a lot of news that we have to get to coming up in the second hour. We are having emerging complaints about the field quality out there in Brazil for this Baltimore and Dallas game. J.C. Treader has made his opinion known on that and a little bit more. Treader, for those who don't know, by the way, of course, the top of the NFLPA. So we'll discuss that and much more in our second hour. And at the top of the hour, our market power ratings for week 3. You will be stunned to see where this team ended up.

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1: All right, we got an hour left, and we have a lot to get to, okay? I don't know why I'm yelling at you, but we're fired up. The weekend is here. We have so much going on. Sports world is absolutely about to explode. This is the best time of year. October's coming up. We're going to have Major League Baseball postseason. The WNBA postseason is underway. We have football going on, both college and pro. Hockey's around the corner. We're a month away from the NBA getting started. This is absolutely a fantastic time of year. I am very, very, very fired up. Also, just going to say, looking forward to dinner tonight. I know it's 12 o'clock, but I'm very much looking forward to dinner tonight. All right, we have much to get to before we get to our next two guests. Patrick Maher is going to make an appearance. For those of you who do not know Patrick, you know him from Thursday BetCast Fame and Fortune. He is on with Keyshawn Johnson every Thursday on our network, guiding you through all of the pits and perils of Thursday night football. So he's going to come with us in just about 15 minutes to get his thoughts on what's going on in the National Football League. He's got to play in Texans-Colts, my favorite team. We'll see if he has any thoughts on the right side here, and whether or not he'll be on the right side of history when it comes to Carly Ursay-Gordon and her note-taking on the sidelines, as well as John McKechnie, college football. We got to get his thoughts on tonight. We have two games that are very much worth discussing. One he's got to play on, though, in Northwestern Indiana, and, of course, the big boys, Texas, Tennessee, and more. That'll be coming up at 12:30 p.m. Pacific time. Having said that, if you're here with us on a Friday and you've been wondering, well, John, I tune in every Friday to get your market power ratings every single week. Where have they been? Well, random listener and viewer, we're going to have them right here. Yeah, week three power ratings in the National Football League, our market power ratings. So, again, to set this up really quickly, these are not my power ratings. These are not your power ratings, obviously, because you did not send them to me. These are the market power ratings. We account for home field advantage.

the very bottom. A chasm between the two teams at the top and the bottom of our market power ratings. Dolphins seem to be special bad, so we'll see how bad it gets for Miami if they continue to get smoked. That team is going to see, I think, a historic low when it comes to how low this gets with their power rating. So there's a lot of different places that I really wanted to go to here when we discuss these games and the team's power ratings with them. But I wanted to start with the Cincinnati Bengals. So let's go with Cincinnati first and foremost. Bengals check in on the 82 line this week. For those who are wondering, viewed as point spread equals on a neutral with teams like the Dallas Cowboys, the Philadelphia Eagles, the Jacksonville Jaguars, a point behind the Denver Broncos, a point ahead of teams like the Lions, the Patriots, the Texans, and the Vikings with Kyler Murray. There's a lot of quarterbacks we'll have to note coming up here in a little bit. But I say this for one reason and one reason only. I still think we're a little low here on the Cincinnati Bengals. This team defensively has put together a portfolio through two games of one of the best defensive teams in the National Football League. Success rate, EPA per play, everything they've been able to do, pressure rate of opposing quarterbacks. This looks like a team that has been greatly improved. And we're still really waiting for the consistency from this Bengals offense. But we know that it is still there to an extent. And so this Cincinnati team, again, from a power rating standpoint, I know we want more from them offensively. They come into this thing in terms of expected points added per play, 22nd in the NFL. I think that this is a team that should be viewed a little bit higher from a power rating standpoint. And as I was putting these together, and we'll get to best bets a little bit later, Stormy and I were already toying with the idea. We'll have our Circa Millions picks coming up in a little bit. We did use the Cincinnati Bengals as one of those. A little bit of a spoiler there. I ended up playing Cincinnati myself for Sunday. I think the market's just too low on where this team's at. You put them there. You have a Steelers team that has been struggling the way they have on offense. Still very good on defense, by the way, which ties into the under that we're going to play a little bit later. But I think you could argue one of two things. The Bengals should be a little bit higher. Steelers should probably be a little lower. Either way, the gap between these two teams should be a little bit wider than what the market indicates right now, which would be generally about a five-point gap on a neutral as it stands. I like the Cincinnati team a ton. You know, we talked about this on Pod to the Futures with Dustin Sweetelson when he joined us a couple of weeks ago. We're snorting all this Cincinnati Bengals love. We're all in on everything the Bengals have to offer, and I'm going to continue to ride that here with Cincinnati. But I think they're just a little low from a power rating standpoint. But the other team, you want to talk about drama. You talk about a fall from grace. Let's go back to week one, and we don't have this up, but I will just remind you. The Chargers, when the Chargers first burst onto the scene in our market power ratings, the week one edition of the market power ratings, Chargers were on the 83 line. They were considered equals with the Broncos, the Lions, the Packers, the Vikings, Texans. Simpler times for the Green Bay Packers. We'll get to them coming up in a little bit here. Just a point behind teams like the 49ers, the Chiefs, the Eagles, the Patriots. And now we fast forward to this week, where they're taking on the Buffalo Bills. They're 7.5-point underdogs on the road against Buffalo, and there the Chargers are slipping about 4 points on the 80 line. Now, part of this is also an upgrade for Buffalo. The Bills have been very good on offense. Now, again, to reiterate, DJ Moore, for those who missed it, officially questionable for this game against Los Angeles. That could rear its ugly head, considering what we know about the Buffalo Bills defensively, which we'll get to momentarily, but we always bring this up on this show, or at least I say it all the time. Buy low spot. Is this a buy low spot for this team? This is a visual representation of that. This Chargers team is at the lowest point on this market power rating rankings that we have seen all season long. So there could be further down to go, or this is the opportunity to come in and try to do something here with Los Angeles at their low point of the season. Last week, used them in Survivor. Didn't like them from a point spread perspective. They lose that game outright. Week one. Faded them actively with the Arizona Cardinals, who we'll get to coming up in a little bit here. Thought the Cardinals were too low, thought the Chargers too high. That worked out. I think we're finally at a point now where we can come in and try to act on this with the Los Angeles Chargers and play them here against Buffalo. The other part of this, too, is the actual on-field stuff. Outside of just the power rating and where you think this number should be, Buffalo comes into this game 27th in expected points added per play by opponents. Not particularly great when there's only 32 teams. They also rank 27th in success rate by opponents, 48.1%. Teams have been generating explosives against this Buffalo Bills team, this Buffalo Bills defense, the Texans and the Lions, shouldn't say teams. They have been generally good down to down in terms of success rate against this Buffalo team. They've given up over 60 points in two games. The offense generally just needs to keep scoring for Buffalo to continue at this pace. I don't think that's going to be the case. Remember, this is a group that lost over 2,600 snaps from last year and is in the midst of a scheme change. I think that we have seen that this defense is clearly a little bit below average. I don't know if they're 27th in the NFL. They could be after a larger sample size, but I think they're a below average group. I think the Chargers are good enough to take advantage of this. We'll see if that's the case, but for one time only, we will reach out and try to catch the falling knife that is the Los Angeles Chargers, and hopefully we can grab it by the hilt this weekend. Let's talk about those Cardinals, though. On the road against the San Francisco 49ers, we've been very busy.

had a lot of news and notes today, but we should note that Nick Bosa is officially out for this game and is out for the foreseeable future. Suffered a calf injury in practice, so that's going to be a really big long-term injury. The substation does it again. Let's talk about this 49ers team really quickly. This team has been on the rise. Up to the 85 line this week, equals with the Chiefs, the Ravens, and the Seahawks with Sam Darnold. We can talk about Seattle coming up here in a little bit. But this 49ers team, and rightfully so, has been getting its power rating a little bit of a boost here. Upgraded about 2 points from the first version of our market power ratings here in week one. And granted, they deserve it. Every single result for them has been absolutely tremendous. They have been blowing out their opponents. Now, again, you can argue about, hey, Melbourne, and then, of course, Dolphins, doesn't matter. They have looked like a well-oiled machine despite all the injuries that they have suffered up to this point. And now you get the Arizona Cardinals. And I think you can make kind of a weird case that this might be light for the San Francisco 49ers. Again, with Arizona, if we could throw this back up one more time, crew, to look at this. Remember, Arizona, in our first week that we did this, was on the 75 line. Look at the team of the 75 lines. We're talking about the Browns, the Giants with Jameis Winston. They were viewed as a very bad team. They cover that game. Market freaks out. Races them all the way up. And look where they still are right now, the Arizona Cardinals. You're watching up at VSiN.com, which you should be. Why aren't you? You can see that Arizona is still floating on that 78 line with the Buccaneers, the Colts, the Raiders. I think the Cardinals came into the season somewhat underrated. But what I find fascinating is what we, the collective, will do with certain teams. Sometimes the market will be so stubborn in upgrading teams. It won't budge on whether a team is due for an upgrade or a downgrade at times. You see it a lot in the NBA season, too, because, of course, you have a large data sample size, so you want that to really play out. But in the NFL, there's times, too, where the market will really run to increase the power rating, and it did it with the Cardinals, and it hasn't really budged. It did it last week against Seattle. And the Seahawks blew him out with Drew Lock. And now here we are again. One can make the argument that this actually maybe should be a little bit higher in favor of the San Francisco 49ers. I think from at least a pure number standpoint, a little tempted here, even with the loss of Bosa. Because keep in mind, too, Bosa, he is one of their better players when he is at full strength. But it is still worth noting that he is tied for second with total pressures for the team so far this year. Doesn't have a sack. And so he has not been playing at the level that we expect and was coming off injury anyway. But I think there's a real strong argument to be made, even with the absence of Bosa, that 8.5 seems somewhat light. And then the New York Jets, just to talk about this really quickly, we brought this up with our guy Will Hill. The Jets, I think, continue to be a wildly underrated team. The market really has not budged. They should have won last week against the Green Bay Packers. Again, we went over this second highest success rate or net success rate of the NFL teams last week against Green Bay, completely outperformed them statistically in that contest. And now you have it here against the Detroit Lions. Lions on that 81 line, Jets down to that 76 line. Again, do we still, after 2 weeks, given what we've seen from the New York Jets, believe them to be point spread equals with teams like the Bears with Case Keenum, the Commanders with Marcus Mariota? I just don't buy that to be the case. I think the Jets are going to be definitely worth looking at. And to that point, last minute here really quickly, Penix and the Falcons, probably going to be upgraded next week. They were on the 77 line. That was before the results of Thursday Night Football. The Bears and Case Keenum on the 76 line, as well as the Commanders with Mariota. And the Giants, a big tumble down, viewed right now as point spread equals with the Cleveland Browns, potentially. Remember, last week, the Giants, they were floating around that, where do we have them there in the line? I'll have to double check. There's a lot of text here. The 81 line last week, and now they're all the way down to nearly the third or fourth worst team in the NFL with Winston. I think I agree with it as well. I don't think that Winston's going to be playing particularly well this coming season for the Giants. But maybe they're not going to go get a replacement. Maybe it's just going to be Jameis Winston trying to sling it around and try to get the Giants out of this in that post-dart injury. All right, on the other side, let's continue to talk about some of these NFL games. We can get back to market power ratings if we have some time. But Patrick Maher, host of VSiN Live on Mad Dog Radio, 8 to 11 p.m. Eastern time on SiriusXM. And, of course, the host of our BetCast here on Thursday nights is going to be with us. Texans at Colts in a game we have not mentioned yet, which is really interesting. Raiders at Saints. Three totals or two totals in the books for Patrick. We'll tell you what those two are when he joins us next.

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4: All right, I've had a lot of like oddly pent up energy throughout this show. 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It's also subject to notice of financial incentives. You can use opt-out of loyalty program at any time based on leading U.S. sportsbook analysis from July 2026. This is a paid endorsement, not a paid endorsement. Patrick Maher, one of the best in the business, who's nice enough to give us a couple of minutes here on the Progressive Guest Line. Also a Detroit Lions fan. We were at odds with the we'll call it the status of the owners of our teams a little bit earlier, but we will not discuss that. How are you?
3: Hey, who are we beefing with this week, JVT? You ethered your boy Billy B. Does Dabo want some of this? Like, who are we going at this week? And the big question is, did we hear from Michael Lombardi when you ethered Belichick?
4: I've made promises to my wonderful co-host that I stand by my words, but I will move on this topic, and I do not want to put any more hot water and or light on this topic.
3: I'm just wondering. Hey, listen, I'm here to ask questions. I love you. And especially now that you're all cut up, it's like, I'm not messing with you. Let's go.
4: Oh, trust me. We're about to get, to take people behind the scenes, I discovered this new gymnasium all on my own that I have been attending, and there is potentially a competition, Patrick. It's $45 to enter, and I get to take the pot if I win this in terms of, like, muscle mass. And, oh, dude, come on now. I'm about to take all of this cash. It's going to be so easy. It's ridiculous.
3: What is this, like, are you doing deadlifts or P90X in? What is this?
4: It's like a HIIT workout kind of deal, whatever it is. You know, like a bunch of different stuff, new stuff every single day. It doesn't matter. It's all cake.
3: I got my money on Sweetelson.

0: I'm trying to get them out there. I get $5 if I get people to do, like, do a trial, so I'm trying to get something going on here. But anyway, he won't do it with me. Speaking of Swedes, I will be having dinner with him tonight at an undisclosed location out here in the Vegas Valley. So we will not say where that is.
1: Oh, look at you two out on the town.
0: That's right.
1: Hey, mandate. You know what I was going to – hey, I don't think there's a human being on the planet that had Green Bay last night. By the way, the NFC North is a freaking disaster. Let's talk about my team to start, who I actually do like the Jets 6.5. I know that the Lions are a wagon at home, but the Jets, JVT, like, they're not making mistakes right now. The defense is playing very well. And when I tell you that this Detroit Lions defense is like bottom three, they might be the worst defense in football right now. Yep. Brian Branch is out. Kirby Joseph is never going to play football again. Avante Maddox is done for the year. Tyrion Arnold is a voyeur trying to kill people. Like, this is not a defense worth anything. And then on the other side, it's like, obviously they can score. But like I said, the Jets have played well. I think this is a good spot for Aaron Glenn in a revenge spot.
0: Yeah, I think so, too. It feels a little chic, but as somebody who came into the season who was very pro-Jets and has had them each of these first 2 weeks in some form or fashion, so, like, I'm kind of in, right? I'm kind of riding this jet stream, if you will, all the way through. So I would agree with you. We were actually just talking about this on the market power ratings. Like, the Jets are still, by the betting market, being viewed as, like, equals with, like, the Bears with Case Keenum. And I don't think that's the case. I think they need to be upgraded at this point. Who do you think? So NFC North, really quickly, because I know you got two other plays we want to get to as well, but Minnesota seems to be in the driver's seat, and if our guy Murray comes in there and is everything everybody expects him to be, not only could they win this, they could run away with this.
1: Yeah, I think a little too much is being made about Wentz. Like, they didn't score against Chicago. Chicago's a terrible defense. I know the weather's bad. I actually think this is a tremendous landing spot for Kyler Murray because the Tampa Bay defense is woeful. And one thing about this matchup quickly, like, when somebody tells you they stink, you got to start to believe them. And Tampa Bay has been bad for a very long time. Mayfield is turning the football over, four turnovers. The team has five turnovers. And here comes nonstop blitz from every single angle. I like them in the matchup. It's probably square. I don't care. And as far as the division, to answer your question, Minnesota is going to have something to say about it. It's a bad division. It went from everybody saying it's the toughest division in football to me being like, I think it's ridiculously overrated.
0: Yeah, Patrick Maher again with Keyshawn Johnson on our Thursday Night Betcast. Make sure you check those out as a second screen experience. 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You can make sure you check that out. All right, let's talk about the Houston Texans and the Indianapolis Colts. When the Colts take on Houston, what will Carly Ursay Gordon's dainty, beautiful fingers be writing on that notebook?
1: Wait, are people being chauvinistic about Shorty? Because I'm all in.
0: Well, Patrick, you have to understand, I mean, in today's day and age, that's probably the most controversial thing an owner has done. You act like there's an owner who is out there getting HJs for money at a trailer park or anything like that. So this is probably
1: easy.
0: One of the worst things an owner can do.
1: Easy, easy. Look, I like somebody involved, Steichen, and obviously, what is it, Ballard on the hot seat, and they should be. They're giving up 37 points per. They've lost nine straight going back to last year. You can tell me Jones wasn't there. I think they gave everything on Sunday night, coming back a little short here. And Houston has been unlucky. Honestly, Houston has been, you know, this is a team that played very well, lost a turnover battle against the Bills. I think Houston, we know this pattern, 0-3 last year to 12-5. No offense, because I know they're your team. I just don't think the Colts are very good. And without Pierce to take the top off, it becomes a very rudimentary offense. Like, I think 1.5 is short. I know it's coming. It keeps coming the Colts' way, but I'll take Houston.
0: They had to sign Darius Slayton. Like, two of their top receivers are going to be Darius Slayton, who they just signed, and Keenan Allen, who they got in August. I'm with you. It's an absolute nightmare for this team.
1: Keenan Allen was drinking some of that tequila with Keyshawn last night on the show.
0: I mean, he had his first catch in a preseason game in like 10 years, so I think he was celebrating that fact. I'm being somewhat hyperbolic. By the way, speaking of Keyshawn, how is it working with him? We played a clip from him earlier. He thinks LaFleur should be out, but how's the show with Keyshawn going?
1: You know what? He's pretty interesting. Like, he's funny. He's smart. he's been doing this broadcast thing for a very long time. And you know what else he is? And you're not going to be a wide receiver drafted one overall, have a tremendous career, win a Super Bowl if you're not competitive. Mm-hmm. He is insanely, like, when he starts to lose his bet, I start to lose him as a co-host. So, like, I have to, you know what I mean? Like, I have to start to bring him back. Like, dude, he is wired a little bit differently. Like, most athletes, we don't realize that these dudes are turned all the way up. Keyshawn's like that. He's actually a really good dude. He's kind of irreverent, kind of out there. I like him. Yeah, it's been fun.
0: I think this will probably be the closest these two are compared to a former NFL athlete, but I do know the feeling because Matt Eumanns and Tim Murray share the same mentality, and it's very hard to bring them back during shows when they're losing their bets as well. So you got to keep them focused, you know what I mean? And so I think that's the closest they'll be to an NFL athlete.
1: Hey, they're being authentic, I guess, right?
0: That's right. All right, let's talk about Titans and Giants. I want to hear your thoughts on this because I think the Giants are going to stink, and I kind of refuse to give up. You know, it's one of my favorite memes online. It's the kid on the bus that stands up and says, "She is very gorgeous to me," and I think the Titans can still be that. I still see the positive signs in Tennessee, and I think they can get this done against New York, but I think you got a total here. But what do you expect for this game?
1: Well, Cam Ward is what, 3-16 as a starter? Brian Daboll, he returns to the Giants, but this is really, I would agree with you, this is more about fading Winston because I don't understand the Winston shtick, period. Yeah. He makes me feel very uncomfortable. Everything's over the top, nothing clever. And then when we saw him in Jackson Dart's stead on Monday night, guess what? He wasn't prepared.
0: Yep.
1: He wasn't prepared, dude. Like, he was not ready to go. The weather is going to be disgusting. Wind, rain, 43.5 open down to 38.5. So obviously a huge adjustment. I'll take the under. The Titans did run it against the Eagles and had a fourth quarter lead. They went 122 on the ground, more runs than pass. I think you're going to see that continue in this game. It's unwatchable. Like, if you're watching this football game and you're not betting on it, you're an odd human.
0: And you're an odd human if you're not checking out VSiN Live on Mad Dog Sports Radio, which you got on tap for later today.
1: Let's just talk about, like, what are you doing? Like, up-downs and, like, push-up? Like, I mean, it's unbelievable. Every time I see you, it's shocking. And I want to just dispel any rumors. He is not taking the shot, people. This is all natural.
0: It is, but steroids have definitely been considered. I mean, we're thinking
1: peptides?
0: About it. Yeah, something. You know what I mean? Something up, just up the ante a little bit here. You
1: peptides,
0: know what I mean? You can only get
1: peptides,
0: so far.
1: Peptides, creatine, you're good to go, brother.
0: Yeah.
1: But don't need the shot.
0: Yeah, that's what I'm saying. Because, like, I see some of the needles that you got to take, and I'm just like, I don't know, man. I know it's in the cheek, but, like, the butt cheek. But, like, I don't know. Needles get me a little wary.
1: Hey, coming up on tonight's show, we're going to have our buddy Spritzer. And what's her name? Carly Ursay?
0: Gordon.
1: Hit me up, girl. I'm at Michigan. I'm single.
0: Oh, that's a good point. It's a good point. That flat brim cap, it's a good look. Patrick, thanks a lot, buddy.
1: Later.
0: See you, dude. Again, VSiN Live, Mad Dog Sports Radio. We'll come back, get a little college on the other side as well with our boy, John McKechnie.
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0: 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Last 30 minutes here on a Friday before we move on into some wonderful programming with Mitch Moss and Paul Howard. We'll tell you exactly what that is coming up here in a little bit. But John McKechnie is nice enough to give us some time here today. College football and NFL analyst at RotoWire at John's underscore tailgate up on X. And for regular viewers of this program, no, his name is not spelled incorrectly. That is how some like to spell John, not us Johns here on the Vegas Stats and Information Network. But let's start with the matchup tonight. Really interesting one. I was kind of going through this a little bit earlier. The market has been in on Northwestern, John, so let's start there. At Indiana, it's down to about 20.5. It opened 22.5. What say you about Hoosiers and Wildcats?
11: Yeah, the movement has been fascinating. This one got beaten down to 20.5 after opening over 3 touchdowns. And I got to say, I think Northwestern is live here. I really do. Like, do I think they're going to pull the upset? No, but does Indiana actually break a sweat this week for the first time all season? I think so. I mean, you think about what the level of competition that Indiana has played thus far. I think there is something to be said for getting lulled into like a little bit of too much of a like a comfort zone in the case of Indiana. They haven't played anybody with the pulse, you know, since January when they were winning the national championship. So that first test, I think, can oftentimes be a little bit of a slog for the favored team. I think, you know, like last week, even with Georgia playing against Arkansas, like it took Georgia a little bit to get on track before ultimately they did pull away and, you know, were like practicing during the game. But I think Northwestern absolutely gives the Hoosiers a game here. I think this is a four-quarter game. I think that Indiana's really going to have to, you know, kind of buckle their chin straps here to win. But I do think that Northwestern stays within this number.

0: Yeah, looking forward to it. It's a big spread, but should be an exciting one. Two ones tonight. The other, Cal and Clemson, is going to be really awesome. But let's go to tomorrow, 12 p.m. Eastern time. Texas on the road against Tennessee. This is going to be a really big litmus test for the Vols. I'm pretty big on this team. I like them over their win total. I've got them over their win total. Big phase on Brandon guy. But this is the step up in competition. What's your expectation?
1: Right. So Texas, obviously a lot more battle tested, but Texas has to go on the road. In this one, Neyland, we know, is going to be rocking. This is a big test for Faison Brandon. But I think luckily for Tennessee, their best player is Deshaun Bishop, the running back, and he's going to be good to go. I know that there was a little bit of questions about his health earlier on in the week, whereas on the other side with Texas, Hollywood Smothers looks like he's not going to be able to go here. So there's going to be a little bit more isolation, a little more pressure on Arch Manning here, whereas Faison Brandon can just, you know, kind of get into the rhythm of the game, hand it off to Deshaun Bishop and get things going that way. So I think the Tennessee getting that many points at home, that's a good spot to me. I wouldn't be surprised if Tennessee just wins this one outright, but I definitely like them against this number. I still kind of need to see it when it comes to Texas on the road. We know how good they've been at home under Arch Manning, but the road, we all know what it looked like last year. And it's not just the game in Columbus, but the game in Gainesville, barely squeaking one out against a bad Miss State team, a bad Kentucky team last year. Let's see how it looks in 2026. I'm optimistic, but by that same token, Tennessee is no joke. I think Tennessee gives them a real test here, only loses by a field goal.
0: All right, let's stay in the SEC. The most interesting game of the weekend. And I'm curious your thoughts. Situationally, how much do you impact, as some handicappers would call it, a letdown spot? Because Ole Miss is in one of those. You just beat up on LSU. Now you got to go on the road to take on Florida. It's about a 3.5-point spread, though, or maybe you like the total, but how are the Rebels going to handle this, and how do you handle situational spots like this?
1: So you're on the scene as much or more than I am, and this game for the line has drawn more discourse than any like spread that I've seen all year, and maybe just in recent memory, because everyone gets a sticker shock right away. It's like, how is Florida favored in this one? Ole Miss just beat LSU. Like, what gives? Is this line so sharp that it's square? Like, because all I'm seeing maybe it's a Twitter algorithm problem, but everybody is saying how much of a donkey pick it is to take Ole Miss with this number. We're being dared to take Ole Miss with this number. And I'm just kind of wondering, I don't know, maybe it is a good idea to take Ole Miss here. Like, I think that there's been, you know, some trends that are getting bandied about these numbers about teams that win as an underdog at home, going on the road and being underdogs the following week, following a win, they're 0-4. You're talking about a four-game sample. Like that sample, it doesn't include Trinidad Chambliss. So to me, I think there's been a little bit too much overthinking things, trying to like kind of outsmart the number a little bit here. I think the Rebs can do this, and at the very least, stay within this number at 3.5.
0: Yeah, it's the game that out of all of these, it's the second on my list. The first, though, is this one, USC taking on Oregon. This is going to be fantastic. I am a big pro USC guy. I've got them to make the college football playoff. Think they can get this done. They've been very good at home under Lincoln Riley in the last couple of years. What do you think is going to happen with the Trojans catching a field goal at home?
1: You know, I feel like you can just feel the public waiting to pounce on the loser of this game. I think everyone is sharpening their axes to say, told you they were frauds, whether it's Oregon losing or USC losing. And I think in this case, you know, so much was made of Oregon this year being the most complete team coming into the season. That has not been the case. And I think that their defense, namely the front seven, has been the most overrated unit probably in all of college football, at least relative to its performance. USC offensively has been money. You talk about their ability to throw the ball to those freshmen, run the ball with King Miller. They've got a very complete, explosive offense. They're great on third downs. This game is going to be really coming down to that a little bit, in my opinion, because Oregon does have a great third down defense. So that's kind of a game within the game to keep an eye on here. I'm not completely sold on Dante Moore. I don't know why he is quite as hyped as he is. Got to go on the road in this one. I know he had like a good road game against Iowa last year, but I don't know. I do think that USC's defense, as suspect as it traditionally can be, I think that they have a bit of an upper hand here against Oregon's offense. I think that USC's offense has an upper hand against that Oregon defense. I think the Trojans win this one outright at home. Finally, Lincoln Riley gets that signature win.
0: I am very interested in what is going to happen with Maryland tomorrow.

0: lot of noise during the press conferences, not focusing on football, never really a good sign for a football program when a coach doesn't want follow-up questions and is too worried about that as opposed to football. And they get a really good upstart program in UCLA coming out there. Long trip for the Bruins, but do you expect good things for them?
1: So, JVT, I pay a lot of attention to Maryland football. I'm from there. My whole family went there. I'm well aware of how bad they are and how bad they are against teams that have an actual pulse. Their usual bit is to win the first couple games of the year and then lose out. I mean, last year, if you had their total, I think it was like 5.5 wins. They go 4-0. They finish 4-8. That's kind of the state of the state when it comes to Maryland. So I know the people like to freak out about the idea of these West Coast teams coming east, body clock. Everything's a little bit thrown off. You got the long travel. The thing to me is that UCLA is actually very good. They are the best team in terms of success rate running the ball. Wayne Knight is just an absolute problem out there, like 5'7", 195, just a little bowling ball out there. 8 touchdowns already, rivaling the production of one Jaden Baugh over at Florida. So UCLA can just run, and get out of there with a win. I think this line is too skinny. I would take UCLA like over a field goal at this rate. I don't think that Maryland has the horses to keep up. Maryland's backfield completely banged up on the other side as well. It's all going to come down for Maryland if they want to have a chance. That Malik Washington, Chris Durr connection, I don't know if it's going to be enough here against these Bruins.
0: I would agree. All right. Let's go to one of my passions. If you've listened to this program or watched, you know that we love Mountain West football. Obviously, Stormy's program before it ran off to the Pac-12 was a Mountain West program. And, of course, UNLV out there, too. New Mexico has been awesome. And I love the big guy, Eck, and he has in store for every single one of these programs a surprise. And they're in a pretty interesting spot coming off of a really rock'em sock'em matchup against Oklahoma. Is this a letdown for them, or can they keep this going?
1: For the battle of the pride of the turquoise state, I think not. Yep. I think the Lobos keep things rolling here. Minus 11.5, I think New Mexico gets it done. Like you're saying, Eck is the man. He has his program pointed in the right direction. I wouldn't be surprised if he's coaching at a big program in the not too distant future. But in the meantime, if you're on their schedule, look out. You're probably in trouble. I think the New Mexico rolls here. I don't think that I give the Aggies of New Mexico State much of a chance in this one. Give me New Mexico.
0: Yep, Tony Sanchez might have a little bit of a problem in store for those Aggies. Might get their skulls caved in. It's incredible, man. 3 quarterbacks, no problem for the Lobos. It doesn't really matter. John, thank you very much. Really appreciate it. Good luck this weekend.
1: Much appreciated. Thanks again for having me on.
0: Yep, you got it. We'll have you on again. John McKechnie, college football NFL analyst, RotoWire at Johns_tailgate, J-O-H-N-S, Johns_tailgate. I actually left a couple on the bone there, just one that we didn't get to. But a recap of those up on the website at VSiN.com. All right, when we come back, we have our Circa Million selection. We don't have Survivor because the Chargers and the Bucks lost, so we have nothing to give you there. We also got Best Bets recap for Thursday Night Football and more. Don't worry, not bitter about it at all. But Best Bets for the weekend when we come back.

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4: Well, tragedy has struck. I don't know where I put my pen, and that is generally what has kept me on point throughout this entire show. I like to have something in my hand now. We're cooked. Either way, we only have a few minutes left, and that's fine. Follow the money. Coming up next, Vegas Stats and Information Network. Going nowhere at this point. Boys at FTM, have a good show on tap for you, as they usually do. Outside of Paul Howard's usual theatrics, going to talk some Trench Report with Scott Seidenberg at 1:30, and then touchdown scoring bets for my guy, Ryan Kramer. SGP boys also in the house today. So make sure you're tuning in here on the Vegas Stats and Information Network for all of our programming coming up in just a little bit. But let's talk a little bit about last night. Green Bay Packers end up getting curb stomped by the Atlanta Falcons. I got a little greedy yesterday. So let's get to the recap. Nailed it with the Marshawn Lloyd rushing prop under 26.5 rushing yards last night. Got there with really nary a bead of sweat upon your forehead. But Gervon Dexter, 1+ sack. Only one sack for the Falcons as a total team. I don't know why I said it like that, but plus 265 does not get there. So a wash, 1-1 in the unit I won with the rushing prop. I give back with the Gervon Dexter 1+ sack play. Pending bets, let's talk about the weekend that will be. First off, we'll give it to Stormantha here. Her pending bets for the weekend. We start in the National Football League. We'll move on to college as well. The queen of teasers, Panthers -2.5 at the Browns. That is a show bet, by the way. Panthers -2.5, and I got the Browns +3. We will discuss the stakes further, but there will be just that, stakes. Three teasers for Stormy as well. Seahawks -1, 49ers -2.5. Seahawks -1, Bills -1, and then Chiefs -5, 49ers -2.5. Those are the three teasers that Stormy has put in for the weekend in the NFL. In college, she's got Cal tonight against Clemson. Tonight, well, it is 1.5 now, so if you want to tail Stormy, you can get better because it was sitting at pick when we were talking. Now it's at +1.5. Fresno State -13.5 against Rice. Very random play, but I liked the breakdown that she had for us. If you want to check it out, check out wherever you get your podcast. Money Moves. She got the breakdown yesterday. UCLA, money line against Maryland. We just talked about that with John McKechnie. Utah -7.5 on the road against Iowa State. And USC +3.5 against Oregon. Pending bets for me, couple in the National Football League, one in college. NFL, again, show bet between the Stormster and I. Browns, +3 at home against Carolina. 6-point teaser, Seahawks -1, 49ers -2.5. Let the record show, Stormy stole it from me. Bengals, Steelers, under 42.5. And Eagles, Bears on Monday Night Football, under 42.5. College football, Texas A&M and LSU, under 52. That is a lone college football play for myself. Let's look ahead to the weekend now. So those are all the pendings. We're going to have best bets coming up here in a little bit, but our Circa Million selections, let's recap last week really quickly. Week two did not go particularly well for us. A 2-3 week in the Circa Million brings us to 5-5 on the season. Vikings +4.5 and the Seahawks -4 end up getting there. But Bucks -8.5, Eagles -7, Jags +2 do not. So a 5-5 season so far for week three. Now, I have not locked these in yet. I wait until Saturday usually, but it is worth pointing out that these are the picks that we have agreed upon outside of maybe some injury news that comes down late. Bengals -3.5 for our Circa Million selection this week. Ravens -3. Chargers catching 7 against the Buffalo Bills. Titans +2.5 against the New York Giants. And the Jags -3 this week as well. Really like that Titans pick. I think the Titans are going to be able to get this done. But again, 5-5 on the season through 2 weeks. Out of it for the early contest, but we will see, of course, big picture what we can do in some of the others as well. And two additions for myself in terms of best bets, and then we'll get to some other news and notes that we have to wrap up with. But Bengals -3.5. We talked about this as part of our market power ratings a little bit earlier. I think the Bengals are just a little short here. The market really has not upgraded them since the beginning of the year. This defense is absolutely legit. Steelers defense actually looks pretty good too through 2 weeks. So maybe we see another constipated effort from the Cincinnati Bengals offense this week. But I think the Bengals at -3.5 are totally worth adding here this weekend. I will put my hopes in on Joe Burrow and my assessment of this defense being absolutely legit. The other part of this too is Aaron Rodgers and this Steelers offense. Don't buy it in any way, shape, or form. We know how one-dimensional they are, and in that one dimension that they only have, they can't really do much with it, as we have seen through the first couple of weeks, and I don't think they're going to be able to run the ball at all. So Bengals -3.5 and Chargers +7.5. I'm going to bite on it, man. I will fall for this. This is the first time I think we have a decent read on this Chargers team. We'll find out. We didn't have a good read last week in the Survivor, but I thought they were a little too high in week one, but now we have come all the way from week three. Before the season started, this was not a 7.5-point spread. At best, maybe it was going to be about a 4.5, but now we're at that 7.5. I understand why the downgrade has happened. My argument here is that the downgrade is too far. We should not forget that this Bills team defensively has been one of the worst in the NFL through the first 2 weeks of the season. And I think there's something there for the Los Angeles Chargers to get this done. So, in totality for the NFL this week, for me, just to recap really quickly, Browns +3, Seahawks 49ers teaser, Bengals Steelers under 42.5, Eagles Bears under 42.5, Bengals -3.5, and Chargers +7.5. Every single one of those picks, by the way, from myself, from John McKechnie, from everybody who joined us here today, are up at VSiN.com. 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Okay. With that, do want to hit some injury news really quickly. I should have mentioned this when we talked about the Buffalo Bills, but it is worth pointing out. DJ Moore, officially questionable to play for Buffalo, so that also kind of helps me out here in this Chargers matchup. We'll see if he ends up playing. Moore has been a big part of this offense so far, and we will see how much it falls off if he cannot go, but Moore is officially questionable. And then this is kind of the big one, too. Puka Nacua. He has been officially ruled as doubtful. All of the language around this from Sean McVay, it sounds like Nacua is not going to be available this week. And it sounds like, according to reports, Eagles week 4 is probably the best hope for Nacua to get out there. Rams have an interesting game. Sunday night football on the road against the Denver Broncos. Rams a 2.5-point favorite, total 43.5 or 44.5, depending on where you look, and some altered juice and whatnot. Tons of different numbers around that in that range of 43.5 to 44.5 with some altered juice. But this is – so last week, as part of the contest as well, Stormy and I agreed on that one side, which was Jags plus 2, and teased them up as well. Teaser got there, but the Falcons got smoked, so it didn't really matter. That was the other teaser leg. But the whole point here being is I am still –

0: the anti-Bo Lever type guy. And I think that this Rams team, much was made of the Australia game. I almost kind of want to draw a line through that. It's almost like in baseball when you see a pitcher who goes out there to Coors and gets rocked, and you're like, eh, I'm willing to kind of draw a line through it. If the larger sample size tells me that this dude is pretty good, I'm not going to knock him for going out into a weird situation out there in the thin air, getting knocked around in a ballpark in which it happens. Same thing here. I don't think I'm going to rush to judge what the Los Angeles Rams are based off a game in which they had to go halfway around the world, and Sean McVay himself has fallen on the sword for the travel in that situation. I think the Broncos are in for a little bit of a tougher test here. They're a strong teaser leg if you like those sort of things, 43.5 or 44.5, so you can tease them up, get 8.5. But the Rams against the Broncos, as somebody who comes into this under the win total on Denver, not really big on Bo Nix, the way that Donald looked in that game two back, I think this Rams team is starting to round into form really nicely, even without Puka Nacua potentially out there, which it sounds like is going to be the case. Other games that is worth pointing out, just want to say as we get to the weekend, we might see some changes in some of these numbers. Las Vegas and New Orleans, definitely worth bringing up here. This is sitting at 3, but all of those threes are juiced to the favorite side. Totals at 43.5. I would expect by the time that Stormy and I get on the air on Sunday morning, in that hour leading up to kickoff, because that is a 1:25 p.m. Pacific time start, we might not get to that full 3.5, but I would expect by the time 1:25 p.m. Pacific time comes around, you're probably going to see those 3.5 start to appear. Might be altered juice, but it's going to be some 3.5. You see it there on the verge of moving over to that 3.5 point mark. And the other game that is definitely worth mentioning here as we look at some of the line moves and where we might go. Talked about Tennessee, just also worth bringing up. Those threes all disappeared. It's 2.5 minus 110. Totals at 38.5. And it's a great point by Patrick Maher, who was with us earlier. Weather seems to be somewhat inclement here, and that is going to be a small problem in that one for totals bettors who like this game over. But it does seem that the market is at least in some agreement with me that this is not going to be the best for Winston. Was laying a key number at home. Now it's off that number at 2.5. So those who like the Giants, you can go out there and lay it. But we always talk about these numbers, and sometimes the numbers tell a story. There's plenty of 2.5 minus 110 out there. In fact, it's painted across the board. Seems to be no real rush right now for those that shape the market to go out there and lay it with the New York Giants. And I would definitely agree with that point right now. And the last note for the weekend, with the news official that Mariota is going to be out there, Seahawks 7.5, total of 40.5. The best team in the National Football League. You heard it here first. The Seattle Seahawks. Think there's an argument to be made to potentially lay this number, but Darnold is actually what gives me a little bit of pause. He's probably going to be healthy, but I feel like you could have just let him sit for at least one more week. Let's make sure he was like 102% before you bench what has been the best quarterback in the National Football League at this point, which is Drew Lock. Coming up next, Follow the Money. Again, loaded show with the boys. Going to be a ton of fun. Ryan Kramer's going to be on the program with his best bets as well. Matt Heumann's in the Circa Friday Football Invitational. All 25 contestants competing for that money. And then the Sports Gambling Pod with Sean and Ryan starts at 10 p.m. All right here on VSiN, the Sports Betting Network. Have a wonderful Saturday. See you on Sunday.
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2: Hey, it's Jonathan Von Tobel from VSiN, and one of the things that I really like to do when it comes to betting NFL awards is I like to wait for information, especially when it comes to statistical information. Last year, myself, Mitch Moss, hit on Carson Schlesinger to win Defensive Rookie of the Year about 4 weeks into the regular season. He was 18-1. Mark didn't really catch up with the fact that he was actually leading all rookies in tackles, one of the highest graded defenders in the National Football League as well. 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
1: Here we go on a football Friday. We are live downtown Vegas, Circa Resort Casino. Mitch Moss, Pauly Howard with you for the next 3 hours. Busy program lined up among the guests. Scott Seidenberg, VSiN host. Great numbers for this week in the NFL and college in 30 minutes. Ryan Kramer is going to join us in studio with some of his week three bombs in the NFL later on. Adam Hill, great story this week in the Las Vegas Review-Journal. Jack Besh playing for the Raiders, going back to New Orleans. His brother was killed on New Year's Day a couple years ago. Remember that? The terrorist attack that we had? And Besh is going to be playing. Adam, a great story on that. We'll talk to him about that. We are a gambling network from a betting perspective there. We will get to the Lambeau lambasting last night in about 45 minutes. Win some, lose some. And a lot of the injury news for the week is slowly coming out, as it does every week right about now. We know that Nico Collins is not going to play again this week for the Texans. That just dropped. I don't know who's playing running back for the Pittsburgh Steelers. There's no Rico Dowdell. Also, Jalen Warren is questionable. Eli Heidenreich would be the third stringer. Good luck finding him on on apps or at sportsbooks anywhere for props as we speak. But this is the beauty of why we do the Sunday morning show as well, Paulie. Brand new stuff is going to populate the board by then.
2: Yep. The Vikings got good news. But Douglas out, Bosa out, Lloyd out, Coker questionable. Mm-hmm. Rough. How do I sound? You were hoping for this 3 weeks ago. The right side of my face is numb. I went to the dentist.
1: I can tell that you got you got like the chipmunk on the one side or so.
2: Yeah.
1: Are you feeling okay?
2: Yeah, I'm okay.
1: You feeling okay?
2: Yeah,
1: all right.
2: Good. Yeah.
1: Yeah. All right. We'll see how it's going to go for the next 3 hours if you can spit it out. Let's begin here. The Chargers are playing the Bills, obviously, this weekend, and you want to talk about desperation. It's full-blown mode here, especially with how you look at this Bolt schedule coming up. I mean, everybody knew about this after the schedule makers released it several months ago now, but then they dropped their, in theory, easiest two games to begin the year and are 0-2. Both games, by the way, 26-14, the final score. So teams that start in this spot, like the Chargers, have 0-2 straight up in ATS. They are 30-12 ATS in week three when they're playing as underdogs at

0: defense is at.
1: Yeah, it's not. I mean, they are way below average right now.
0: Yeah.
1: So does it play like that the entire year? Is Mike McDaniel capable of putting together a good offensive game plan? So I went back and looked when, you know, obviously McDaniel came over. He was the head coach of Miami for, you know, 3 years or so. And the deal with the Buffalo defense is that you can get to them using running backs in the passing game. They've allowed 11 catches so far, 91 yards, and 2 touchdowns, okay, on the year so far, only 2 games. Achan killed him a couple years ago in the passing game for Miami with McDaniel as the head coach. But here's the rub on this. The Chargers in Week 1, they did not have a single target to the position. And they were playing from behind almost the entire time against Arizona. Last week, Hampton had 2 for 21. Mitchell had 1 for 15. Their tight end room is also very dicey. Do we get an Orondé Gadsden sighting this weekend?
0: I would hope so, yeah. We love him a lot. And with their injuries, he should eat in this game. The other thing is, you know, you're only talking about the third team to start 2-0, and you're giving up 30 points in both games. So if the Chargers move the ball here on them, then I definitely think it's panic time and cause for concern. Because we love Leonard, but at what point are you going to say we're a work in progress, you know, bend but don't break, all that stuff, and you're going to, you know, look the part, right? Where you just, I don't think this is sustainable, where you're going to be able to outscore everybody and score 40 points.
1: Yeah, we've seen that before with teams, right, that put together these super offenses, but the defenses are not great. How many times did that happen with Drew Brees in New Orleans?
0: Yeah.
1: Like, for the most part, almost. Yeah. We're seeing it right now with the Lions yet again this year.
0: And if he's down 2 guys, if you don't have Moore and Coleman, that's a big blow to this offense.
1: And I will point out, as a reminder, that game did flip a little bit. The box score might not bear that out, but when you go through what happened after DJ Moore left the game against the Lions, it did sputter a little bit when he was not on the field, despite that team scoring 40-plus points in that game. The Opta AI stats, go check these out at vsin.com, always part of the handicap. Quentin Johnson projected for about 49 yards at Opta AI. So his receiving yards prop is 35.5. That's a 17.5% edge to them this week, and that's a big one. And Dawson Knox is projected to fly over his prop in this game. I can't.
0: It's hard. It's a tough game because it looks so easy. And also, right. how do you come back from this if you're the Chargers? So far, so good with Atlanta. Backs against the wall, season on the line, they were great. But Harbaugh's never been in this situation.
1: Yeah.
0: He's never been 0-2 as a player or a coach. So, number one, all the turnovers, which they have to cut out. And, you know, do the Bills get stops? And then you even saw Herbert getting testy with the media, where questioning his leadership and guys stepping up too. So,
1: right. I will say this about Herbert. Again, with his team coming off of a double-digit loss like he was in Week 1, so that was a loser last week, but overall in his career, 10-3 straight up, and he is 9-3-1 ATS in this spot. I think they're going to be able to manage, you know, a bunch of points here against Buffalo. Can they have enough? And I think also the back door is going to be open for a cover here by the Chargers late in this game. Like, it could be, you know, 10-13 point game, and he's got the ball driving against what appears to be a pretty bad defense, so that's going to be open for him there. I know you're very intrigued by this game, as am I. I can't wait to see how this Panthers-Browns game plays out.
0: Yeah, and we'll talk to Tony Rizzo on the Sunday morning pregame show. I don't know what kind of reception he's going to get. So playing in his first home game since he was booed in the preseason, he was great against Tampa Bay. It helps that he's coming off a win. But I'll tell you, if they look like crap in the first half, the Boo Birds will be out and they'll be calling for Sanders in this game. Can they get anything going on the run, on the ground? 65 rushing yards a game, and they haven't been able to do anything with the rushing attack. And I think Carolina's for real in terms of the offense. I would play Waller anytime touchdown again, which you can kiss 5-1 goodbye after he scored 2 last week. But Bryce has 7 touchdowns, and they've been excellent on offense. And we'll see what Coker's status is. But with Waller and McMillan, and if you have a healthy Coker and Hubbard has scored the first touchdown of the day both weeks, 35-1 that's cashed. But I think this is a game Carolina should win. And I'm still concerned about Watson and the reception he's going to get and the feeling that it might be a road game at some point if it doesn't go well.
1: Yeah. What if it does go well, though? Does he get cheered in this game? Can we find that as a prop bet? Will the fans there in Cleveland cheer the offense at some point if it's going? Because how do you look at that Panthers rush defense?
0: I would say when in doubt, go throw to Boston.
1: Yeah, he looks great.
0: That's been good, but go ahead, yeah.
1: So you're bringing that up about Carolina's defense. They were shredded against Chicago with Caleb Williams in Week 1, 291 yards on the ground. Last week, nothing from Bijan. You saw what he did last night with Michael Penix, but that's the whole thing, right? Cooper Rush is as bad as it gets at that position.

0: position overall.
1: Can't play again.
0: So I think I throw out week two with the defense overall. Mm-hmm. Maybe this is where the Browns can get it going a little bit. And the Opta AI projections have Watson going over like the half of an INT. It's as low as $1.20, $1.25. The Panthers defense has picked off three passes already this year. Isn't that kind of...
1: Yeah.
0: That feels low to me.
1: Mm-hmm.
0: $1.20 for him.
1: Well, you saw it in Green Bay too, because Monken said it's not sustainable not to be able to run the football. I mean, you can't be one-dimensional.
0: Right.
1: And the Packers have no semblance of a rushing attack. I mean, that was just shocking what happened last night, though, with 240 or 270 to 20, whatever it was. But if you're forced to drop back and throw every other down or every down, it's not going to work out. And he's right. So I don't think Cleveland does much on the ground here. And it could be a long day for Watson. I think Carolina wins.
0: Yeah, all the numbers here in this Jets-Lions game, the Jets overall going back the last decade, they are 13-53 straight up, 22-42 ATS as a road dog against non-conference foes since 2015, 15-33 ATS. Dan Campbell is great in this spot, 16-2 straight up, 15-3 ATS off of an outright loss. And at home, Detroit, 27-15-1 ATS since 2021. That's 64%. And then there's this as well. They have averaged 32.5 points per game at home their last 41. That's a great tweet at VSIN Insights. And by the way, a little worrisome here because I was ready to really go to work here and climb the ladder with your guy, A.D. Mitchell.
1: I know.
0: Limited today with a finger.
1: Killer. Another tough game. Because what do we take away from the Jets' defensive performance in the first two games? But you played Tennessee and Green Bay, right?
0: That's after last night.
1: They're awful. I know. Good point. So you're number one in yards allowed. But I also have to consider the teams you've played. And Detroit's 31st in points allowed, total D, passing D. Does the streak end here? Do they pick off Goff? Can it finally happen?
0: He's $1.50 not to throw one. They haven't had an INT going back to 2024 now. Working on two full years here, folks.
1: Sadiq anytime touchdown.
0: Yeah, oh, yeah.
1: Gotta go Sadiq.
0: It's definitely worth a look.
1: With no Taylor and other injuries.
0: Taylor's out, yep. In theory.
1: Who's he going to throw to then if we don't have AD?
0: That's exactly right.
1: We got Sadiq and we have Wilson and that's it.
0: And what if this is the angle here holds up, right? I just told you the Lions are averaging 33 points a game over the last 41 games at home. You figure they're going to get their points here. And if they are, you would think they're probably going to be leading quite a bit.
1: Will this be a survivor play? Or will we just see a ton of Kansas City and Seattle?
0: I wonder, Survivor Atlas today, I think, projected 8% on Green Bay last night.
1: Oh, God. Oh, that'd be madness if that happened.
0: I don't know. I saw that way earlier this morning. I didn't know if they retinkered with the numbers or not at all. But I said this yesterday with Derek. I mean, if it was Cooper Rush, and you said it would have been an autoplay on Green Bay.
1: That's
0: totally night and day with one performance.
1: I know. Come on.
0: So
1: that's why he can't, forget Atlanta, he can't play another down in the NFL. It's not like Penix is a superstar.
0: No.
1: It looked completely different. Those guys are wide open, though, too. Because, I mean, the running game is going to help you out as well.
0: Yeah. Now, he can't even be on a roster.
1: No.
0: At this point. All right, more NFL coming up. There are some strong angles for teams that score the first TD of the game. I'll tell you the way under the radar team that has scored first in both games this season and did it in 15 of their games last year coming up next.
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6: All right, obviously tons of football today, NFL. We'll sprinkle in some college throughout as well. We begin here in this segment with the Texans taking on the Colts. Boy, I was dead wrong on Monday. This number wasn't. It did touch three at several books. And I have Texans -2.5, -120. And I said on Monday, that number is not going to close at 2.5. That's going to go to three, maybe. It's not going to close 2.5, evidently. It went the other way on me. They're now down to 1.5 against the Colts. Colts are down to +105 on the money line. Total is 42.5. I mentioned this. No Nico Collins again this week. They could not run the football a week ago against the Bengals. That should change here, I would think, because the Colts have been awful so far.
7: Yep.
6: On defense, and that's part of it, and I'll break it down coming up in a second.
7: Well, this is your overtime angle, too. Colts coming off overtime.
6: Yeah.
7: Fade them. They've lost 9 in a row. They've allowed 1,000 yards. Uncle Lou doesn't have a clue with defense. I'm going to try Klein one more time, anytime touchdown, 28-1. Yeah, after Schultz was so good last week, but the tight end should go off here. Stroud is 5-1 career against the Colts. Steichen hasn't been able to beat Houston. And the loser is certainly in a world of hurt, but seven teams have made the playoffs after starting 0-3. Houston did it twice. But they had to finish 12-2 last year. But you give up 74 points and 1,000 yards so far. Even though they have guys out, I still think Houston gets what they want on the ground. Henry had a 144. Walker and Johnson ran for 132. I think they're going to be able to get what they want offensively because defense is so bad. And then what do they do offensively with Pierce out? And now Dimes is down a key weapon.
6: Right. I will say, and there you go with all the numbers that you needed to know on Derrick Henry and Kenneth Walker last week. That's a reason why, and I know that the Texans offensive line numbers are not grading out well at all again at this point, but Montgomery was able to do quite a bit of damage against Buffalo in week one. I would think here, the way it's gone in the first 2 weeks, they should be able to get him to get out of here with a nice game overall and be pretty impactful. Mm-hmm. Now, this is the angle I was talking about before the break. Now, Steichen, obviously, play caller, offensive mind, he's very good to begin these games. In fact, they have scored the game's first touchdown each time that they have played so far this year. Remember, they had Tyler Warren pop at a big number against the Chiefs on Sunday night.
7: Yep.
6: And if you go back to last year, they were not a good football team. Well, they started strong, closed poorly. They scored first the touchdown in 15 of their 17 games last year. So that's now 17 of their last 19 games. The Colts' first touchdown of the game, that's all Steichen. This year, it's been Jonathan Taylor and Tyler Warren. In 2025, Taylor did it 5 times, Warren 3 times.

0: times. Pierce did it 3 times. Pittman did it twice. Well, Pierce is out for 4 to 6 weeks. There's no more Pittman on this team. He's on the Steelers overall.
1: Mm-hmm.
0: So you could really dig deep here and find maybe a receiver to look at, or you just ride the hot hand here close to the goal line, that being play both of them here, Taylor and Warren, for first touchdown of the game. The Texans only scored first in 10 of 19 games last year.
1: Very good. Montgomery props? Montgomery ladder?
0: I would say...
1: The Colts have allowed the third most fantasy points per game to running backs.
0: Yeah, I mean, he has to have a good game here. It's difficult to figure out, like, you want it, so you want a ladder to like 70, 80 yards? Or do you want to go higher than that?
1: I can go higher. Yeah. That's not bad.
0: I think that probably considering be the baseline
1: what, then. Yeah, but what Walker did and what Henry did. Remember, it was also what Baltimore did through the air, too.
0: Yeah, I know.
1: So maybe Henry gets 200 if they gave him more carries.
0: Well, how about this angle? Do you want to come back with Dalton Schultz, who was eating all game last week? The Colts have allowed 15 for 167 and a touchdown to the tight end position so far.
1: Thank you. Well, here's the thing we saw last night, though, and disappointing what happened to Pitts. But London's so open, why not, right? Although Pitts was wide open on that long. He had both guys to throw to, right? Wasn't that something? But this is where you can let the star tight end do all the work and then go to the backup to get the touchdown like Hooper. Isn't that beautiful? 14-1 anytime? So he might have a big game, but as long as these guys are in at the goal line, and he was in the Buffalo game, I think it's worth pizza money on these guys to get an anytime touchdown.
0: You want to go? You're talking about Klein?
1: I'm talking about Klein at 28-1. Yeah.
0: 28-1 anytime.
1: Yeah. Because he was in there. He's in there at the goal line.
0: Sure.
1: How much was it a fluke? I mean, that paid like 32-1 with his yards and his receptions, what he did. But I think it's more where other guys, he can get other guys involved too.
0: Mm-hmm.
1: And there's so many weapons here, and Indy can't stop anything.
0: Another game here that we have coming up on Sunday, the Bengals at the Steelers. Now, in this spot, again, Steve Mackinnon always has great numbers at vsin.com. You can read it, go check it out, become a VSIN Pro subscriber, vsin.com/subscribe today. I look at it every week. This is remarkable with the Bengals when they're in this spot as a road favorite between 3 and 7 points. Now, this goes back pre-Burrow, but since 2015, they're 19-1 straight up and 18-2 ATS. A lot of that has been with Burrow here as the quarterback. I heard JVT doing the market power ratings earlier today on my drive-in. That was around 3 o'clock Eastern time on Money Moves.
1: Yeah.
0: I agree with him. He doesn't think the market has moved the Bengals up enough, and he doesn't think that we've dropped the Steelers enough at this point.
1: I'll agree with that.
0: I think we're looking here at the same year where the Steelers and the Packers are just... Yeah. And people don't want to admit it.
1: No,
0: go ahead.
1: They should have lost to Atlanta.
0: Yeah.
1: If Rush doesn't throw that pick and Folk doesn't miss 2 field goals, they lose that game. I can't do it. Now, no one likes them, and it's certainly an ugly play, and they've been great as a home dog going back 20 years, especially in the division. But 5 of 25 on third down? No way.
0: No.
1: And he's calling out the coaches. They're not calling the right plays after the game.
0: Mm-hmm.
1: What Rodgers said, and you can't find Metcalf? I think it's a big tight end game. There should be a lot of Pat and a lot of Washington, and Gesicki's good. But everything Al Golden said in August has been right about the 180 with this defense.
0: Yeah, it might be, Freiermuth could really go off in this game too. He might be the guy for the Steelers as here you go again with the Bengals.
1: Well, he can't hit anything down the field.
0: No.
1: So that's another thing for Rodgers.
0: Yeah.
1: And he can't move.
0: Remember, last year, for those who don't remember, the Bengals were historically bad against the tight end position. We talked about it quite a bit. Again, they have allowed the second most receptions to tight end so far through 2 games, only behind Atlanta, who played their 3rd game last night. 200 yards to the position, which is the most in the league by 13 overall. And they've also allowed the most receptions to running backs in the league, 15. But again, there's no Rico Dowdell. We'll know more like by Sunday. I don't know if it's going to be game time or not, but Jalen Warren today was declared questionable out of the backfield as well. So it feels to me like this is going to be Freiermuth and sprinkle in some Washington, and those are the two guys you might be able to rely on, and that's pretty much it. And then I don't think this number is high enough either. Now, I do regret not having 6.5 in pocket because that was one of my first thoughts of the week was Seattle's going to pound the Commanders.
1: Yeah.
0: They played, think about this for a second. They played November 2nd last year was a primetime game.
1: Yep.
0: Jaden Daniels played the entire game. It was 31-7 Seahawks at halftime. Darnold was 21. 21-

0: at 24 for 330 and 4 touchdowns in that game. Seattle leads the league with 4 INTs. Mariota is minus 165 to throw one. So I'll put my plays in for circa millions tomorrow. This to me has two touch. You got to predict a blowout sometimes. This one is it to me.
1: Yep. Totally with you. Based on what happened last year, they're road warriors, 17-2 on the road under McDonald. They've won 12 in a row overall. Washington doesn't have a takeaway. They're awful defensively. You have guys out, offense and defense. They got good news on Daniels that he probably won't go on IR.
0: Yeah.
1: But they've allowed a worse 7 touchdown passes. They're 24th in yards per reception allowed. Charch had a beautiful breakdown on Shahid over. But JSN should cook in this game as well. How about this from ESPN? The Commanders have gone 14 straight games without winning the turnover battle.
0: Wow.
1: And they don't have a takeaway this year.
0: Yeah.
1: Either. So yep. Dallas got whatever they wanted to last week.
0: I know that this is chalky. Adam Burke has it on the website, beeson.com. So 7 teams have had the same first touchdown score in the first 2 games. Josh Allen's done it both times for the Bills, Hubbard for the Panthers, Boston for the Browns, Lamb for the Cowboys, Gibbs for the Lions, Hampton for the Chargers, and JSN for the Seahawks.
1: Yeah.
0: Again, is there a reason to get cute here?
1: No.
0: He's the guy.
1: Buck 20 and a touchdown.
0: Yeah, right.
1: And if he does that, second player in history to do it, to start the season, 3 games in a row, buck 20 and a touchdown.
0: So after that season a year ago, he's just going to come out. We're all saying, who's going to be this year's JSN? And he's all those September specials we talked about, right? And, well, this guy's got a good matchup. That guy's got a JSN with a decent game will probably lead in receiving yards and obviously will probably lead in receiving touchdowns as well by the end of the month. DK posted that. Caesars posted that. Are you concerned at all about Darnold coming back?
1: No. I'm concerned that it appears Fleury doesn't want to spread the ball around. So I can't make the case for Russell and some of these other guys anytime touchdowns.
0: Yeah, good point.
1: Especially when he ran the ball 4 straight times in the Arizona game.
0: God, Commanders are not good.
1: No. Horrible defense.
0: Yeah, and Seahawks, their defense is better than last year, evidently. Up next, VSiN host Scott Seidenberg on the program. We'll ask him about an angle that has hit 64% of the time ATS over the last 80 games in this spot. Coming up next on Follow the Money, it's VSiN, the Sports Betting Network.
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0: All right, much more on the weekend slate. Do a little college, some NFL here as well. Scott Seinberg joins the program now, does a great job on the weekends here on VSiN. You can follow him on X. He's at Scott's on Air. Also, the website does a very good job with betterday.com. Hey, Scott, thanks for the time today. How are you?
7: I think it's so cool that we have afternoon football to watch today, guys. Like, I know it's a crazy reason why this game is being played today because of an AC/DC concert tomorrow, but it's still cool we have afternoon football here on a Friday.
0: So that's the reason why, huh? Because the game was originally scheduled for like that kind of the same window or something like that?
7: Yeah, they had to move it months ago. They made the announcement that they had to move this game away from tomorrow, because of an AC/DC concert. But because of the ESPN television rights, they had to broadcast it like as a standalone, I guess. So that's why it's a triple header tonight on ESPN. They bumped this game up to 4 o'clock Eastern time. Crazy, but
0: very good.
7: Hey, we're back in black, I guess.
0: Yes, we are. Okay, so let's begin with one of the marquee games that we have in college football tomorrow. Awesome game. Ole Miss off that win. Incredible spot against LSU last week. Now on the road in the swamp against Florida. You have some incredible numbers here in this spot. The floor is yours. Go ahead and share them.
7: Yeah, this triggers a system play for me. I do this in college basketball and in college football, and it's simple, guys. We take advantage of the public being swayed by that little number that's next to the team's name, which doesn't mean anything, right? Just because Texas has a one next to their name doesn't mean they're the best team in the country, right? But the public gets swayed by this. The market does not. So whenever you have two ranked teams playing each other, and the lower ranked team, the team that has the larger number next to their name, is actually a favorite over the higher ranked team, the team with the lower number next to their name. Since the start of the 2021 season, these teams are 59-23 straight up, 52-29-1 against the spread. They win the games by over a touchdown on average. They cover by a field goal on average. And it's not just Ole Miss against Florida. We have number 18 Michigan, a favorite over number 17 Iowa, number 20 Oregon, a favorite over number 12 USC, and number 24 Mississippi State, a favorite over number 19 Missouri. Now let me break it down a little bit more for you guys. We know that Florida is a home favorite, much like Michigan and Mississippi State as well. When these lower ranked teams with the larger number are home favorites against the higher ranked team with the lower number, 37-9 straight up, 31-15 wow, ATS since the start of the 2021 season. So I think Florida is a very strong play here this weekend. When you add in the fact that Ole Miss is coming off of the exciting win last week The letdown is real. I know

0: people like to debate this, right? What is momentum? Is it a trap game? Is it a letdown spot? Well, history tells us this is a letdown spot. I looked this up as well, guys. When you have a team that wins in a ranked matchup, so a top 25 team versus a top 25 team, you win outright as the underdog. And then the next game, you're in another top 25 matchup, and you're an underdog once again. 4-21 straight up, 6-19 against the spread, failing to cover by 11.3 points per game. When those teams are on the road, like Ole Miss is, 1-8 straight up, 2-7 against the spread, failing to cover by 12.1 points per game. The letdown is real, and I think we see it here tomorrow.
1: Very good.
2: That's phenomenal.
1: Excellent work. Well done. Winston is 3-9 in his last 12 starts. What's the drop-off now from Dart to Winston, and the Giants are only 2.5-point favorites against Tennessee?
0: I think this is a market overreaction, guys. I understand going from Jackson Dart to Jameis Winston as going from a starter to a backup, but I think this line is priced in because of what we saw on national television on Monday Night Football, where Jameis Winston looked terrible. There's a difference between being thrust into a game against the Super Bowl favorite Rams when your quarterback gets hurt in the opening series versus having an entire week to prepare knowing that you are the starting quarterback. Let's be honest. The offense that the Giants run with this hybrid with Matt Nagy and Roman, it was built for Jackson Dart, right? A lot of RPO concepts, a lot of read options. That's not Jameis Winston's strength. So to have to rip up your game plan in the middle of a game against the Rams, I don't care how good you are at halftime adjustments, it's not going to look good. But now with a full week to prepare against, you know, guess what? A defensive mind that people are familiar with in Saleh. I get Dable's on the other side, but that doesn't mean anything for this game, I don't think. I think this is an overreaction. The fact that the Giants are less than a field goal favorite makes this an auto play for me on the New York Giants.
2: Very good. Follow the money here on VSiN, the Sports Betting Network. Our guest, Scott Seidenberg, does a great job hosting here on VSiN on the weekends. Follow him on X. He is at Scott's on air. Okay, so this number has obviously moved quite a bit. With again today, the injury report for the Bears came out about a half an hour ago. Caleb Williams did not practice. Tyler Bagent did not practice today. So it's all signs are pointing towards Case Keenum. What do you make of the current numbers available for the side and the total in the Eagles game Monday night against the Bears?
0: I mean, under is the strong way to look, right? The Eagles offense has looked pretty pathetic under Sean Mannion so far, and I don't think the Bears are going to score here with Case Keenum. I actually love playing sack props in this game for the Philadelphia Eagles defense. I'd look for an under on a team total on the Chicago Bears, and I don't mind laying the wood here with Philadelphia. And the biggest component to me here is the sack rate and the ability to avoid the sack. You know, Caleb Williams was not a good quarterback last year, but the Bears won a ton of games despite his low completion percentage because he dramatically decreased his sack rate. His athleticism helped him elude the pass rush and lower his sack rate to about 5 when it was closer to 9 or 8.5. Tyson Bagent over his career, minimal snap counts, but 164 dropbacks, his sack rate 3.66%. He's also a guy who's fleet of foot, right? He can escape the pass rush, but Case Keenum cannot. Throughout his career, 66 starts from 2013 to 2023, a 5.54% sack rate. But let's look at the later years of his career. In 2019, it was 5.73. In 2021, he didn't really play, 6.49. In 2013, the last time we saw this guy, or excuse me, 2023, the last time we saw him, 10.17% sack percentage. As he's gotten older, he's less mobile. I think the Eagles front seven is going to have a field day here getting after Case Keenum.
2: Awesome breakdown. You also like the betterday.com, the numbers that you put together. And we've talked to you about this on the show before with the trench report you do in college. You look for angles in the NFL, obviously, like where should a team dominate up front? Thus meaning a running back should either, you know, have a great day on the field, or if the defense is really, really good and they have the edge, maybe the guy goes under. Can you share like maybe one running back prop this week that looks good or bad with a trench report?
0: Yeah, surprisingly, because I was not a believer in the Cincinnati Bengals defensive front. I understand Dexter Lawrence got brought in and it was going to help things, but they also had some injuries going into the season. I'm starting to become a believer, guys, because they grade out incredibly well. The metrics speak for themselves. I have the Bengals defense against the Steelers as one of my top

0: rushing mismatches this week in the Trench Report. And I'd be looking at Jaylen Warren to go under his rushing yardage prop. I have him projected for about 42 rushing yards, and I'm seeing right now a line of 57.5 for Jaylen Warren. This has been a major improvement here for the Cincinnati Bengals front. It's not just Dexter Lawrence. It's the entire unit combined that has certainly erased the sour taste that this Bengals defense has put in our mouths over the past two seasons, and even going back further with Sweet Lou Anarumo there. But this is a different team this year. They're playing with confidence. They're getting after the quarterback. They're stuffing the run. And I think they have success here against the Steelers. We go Jaylen Warren under 57.5 rushing yards.
1: That's good to hear, because I played that one under right before the show started. And by the way, the Opta AI projections, VSiN.com, calling for about 46 out of him. 57. He hasn't touched 50 yet this year. And he's questionable, by the way. So I think you got to play it by default no matter what.
0: 43 and 46 in the two games this year, a long of 10, a long of 17. I'm projecting 42.6 yards. It's definitely a signal for me on the under.
1: What are you thinking about Survivor this week?
0: I'm already out, guys. I mean, what do you want from me? All right. I mean, my goal this year was to make it to Thanksgiving. I've never made it to Thanksgiving. I thought I was, I was sharp in week one. I went with the Steelers. I said, I'm not going to go. I'm not going to do the popular pick, right? I'm not going to do the Chargers. And then last week, what do? I'm going to fade Deshaun Watson and the Browns, right? Yeah. Clearly, I'm just going to go with the Tampa Bay Bucs and survive to the next week. And no. So I'm out. If anybody's got shares, Mitch, Paulie, maybe I'll buy back in. But this week, I think it's one of those weeks where there's been so much carnage in the first 2 weeks. Just go with the chalk. Just take the Chiefs. I understand the future value on the holidays, but there's other ways to go on those holidays. Just get your win and move on. I think you're going to win every week if you just bet against the Miami Dolphins. Yeah. There's a real chance that team goes 0-17.
1: Yeah, I don't blame that theory whatsoever. Scott, great stuff as always. Thanks for the time. We appreciate that. Best of luck this weekend.
0: Talk to you guys.
1: There you go. Scott Seinberg joined us here on the Progressive Guest Line. He hosts here on the weekends, and you can follow him on X at Scott's On Air. I'm out. So, yeah, I have nothing to share. I have nothing to sell. Paul, you got one left.
2: Yeah, I know. Definitely not. We might see an 0-17 team.
1: Might. The problem is you can only use the divisional teams against them once each.
2: Yeah.
1: Up next.
2: Can they compete Sunday?
1: Ugh. Win some, lose some, and much of it will concentrate on the Lambeau lambasting. It's now 8 straight, folks. 8. Details on that coming up next.
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0: Or was it a rough one?
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0: Molly Howard recaps the night in sports betting in Win Some, Lose Some.
7: All right, what a night to ladder. Good job, Dustin Sweetelson, who had London. It was staring us right in the face.
8: How high did he go with London?
7: I don't know how high he went, but he has 1,400 yards in his last 13 games with Pennix. Atlanta 2-1 on the money line from 7 down to 4.5. Alt spread 3.5 plus 370. First touchdown, Watson 9-1. Anytime Hooper 14-1. Bijan touchdown, Atlanta wins plus 320. 190 yards, 38-1.
8: Oh.
7: 20 yards each quarter, 8-1. At Caesars, 180 yards, 35-1. London, 190 yards, 33-1. 180, 30-1. 170, 20-1. London and Watson combined for 250, 10-1. 2-point conversion, plus 330. Love, 300 yards, plus 320. Michaels had a problem with them going for two. I mean, put it on 21, I don't know. 4 minutes left? I didn't care. White Sox make the playoffs, 10-1. Great story. Padres, plus 165, they're in. Angels, plus 150. Who is this Spence guy? He saved the Astros. His first home run was last night. He hit three in the same game. Two was 100-1. Never heard of him. And your boy Martinez went deep again. 14-1.
8: Well, he's been blazing hot.
7: Man, so is Lombard. He's 10-1. Lose some. The Fever, 1.5 up to 4.5. Never in the game at Minnesota. They are now the sixth seed and have to play the Aces.
8: Now,
7: I didn't see that coming.
8: No, it did not. Here's the thing. That did not go well for the Aces against the Fever this year in the regular season.
7: Yeah.
8: Now, a lot of people will say that doesn't mean anything come playoff time.
7: Yeah. But, a lot of intriguing matchups, though.
8: Oh, yeah.
7: Golden State from 7.5 up to 11.5. Lucky to win the game. And I'm going to put this under lose some, see what the audience thinks. What do you think of the trailer for the John Madden movie? Nick Cage is Madden. Christian Bale is Al Davis.
8: Can I say that I want to watch it more for Bale playing Al Davis than Nick Cage playing John Madden? I got to tell you, the trailer didn't do much for me.
7: Yeah, it's Nick Cage being Nick Cage. I was disappointed with Nick Cage. Yeah. Bad beat. Sparks, 6-1. Fired their coach today. They were up 10 with 3 minutes. Lost the game in regulation. Couldn't send Mbumake out a winner. Football season here. Sharp money already moving. Here's how they see it first. Track every line before the public ever sees it. Exclusive data feeds from the four major books. Thousands of sharp bettors and pro syndicates filtered and sorted by their AI model. Every play logged, result public. Back to 2011. Live.

0: 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They are excellent.
1: I would say this too. Do we need a John Madden movie already? Is now the time to make one and push it out?
0: Yeah.
1: On last night, by the way, tip of the cap to Jeff Petch, pro bettor who came on last night, the extra hour, the bonus hour on Thursdays to follow the money. He was so strong in Atlanta last night, and he broke his own rule by using them in contests. He never uses Thursday games, but he liked them so much, talked about that, made his case why Atlanta was the right play in his mind, had 6.5 from earlier in the week, got grabbed more at 4.5. He bet him on the money line. And after that INT from Penix and the Packers scored by Watson to go up 7-0, it was all Atlanta after that. The Falcons had 244 rushing yards from their backs last night. The Packers had 17 rushing yards from their backs.
0: Yeah.
1: And you had a good tweet here from ESPN Insights.
0: Huh.
1: Robinson, 194 on the ground. London, 194 in the air. Third time that duo has each had 150 scrimmage yards in the same game, breaking a tie for the most by any pair of teammates in history.
0: He's wide open. It was easy to find him.
1: I couldn't believe how easy that was.
0: The play in the fourth quarter down the sideline, he's wide open and Pitts is wide open.
1: Now, here's the deal moving forward, and I've said this probably a dozen times. Kyle Pitts is dead to me. I can never make the case. If I do, you can tackle me on the way out the studio. I'm never betting him ever again. It's so infuriating. Yeah. I was on London as well last night, and I just... Like, what do we do with his numbers moving forward? Last night felt definitely manageable. 5.5, like 64.5. Does it go? I mean,
0: he didn't do anything in the first quarter.
1: No, nothing there.
0: We talked about that. And then I got too aggressive laddering Robinson in the first quarter. He had that 17-yard catch, but I went over 24.5.
1: And here's now, think about, don't forget, by the way, with Green Bay, and I'll bring up two examples with this rush defense. If you go back to last year, they had some really ugly games. The ugliest game on the ground. Remember the Baltimore game? At home in Green Bay?
0: Yep.
1: They lost 41-24.
0: Four touchdowns, Henry.
1: Derrick Henry had 216 and four scores. The Ravens ran for 307 yards. 307. Last night, the Falcons had 242. Bijan had 194 and two more scores. Matt LaFleur, when we talked about this a couple of weeks back, I think it was after the second half shellacking by the Vikings, 33-1 to be first coach of the year. First coach fired.
0: Yeah.
1: He was 9-1 before the game last night. How does he walk out of Green Bay with a job this year?
0: I don't get it. They've had enough.
1: I also think that...
0: You got to act like a serious franchise. I mean, for the front office and upper management just to laugh at that, it's ridiculous. How they lost their last five games and he blew two of them to your rival with the Bears. But then again, as a guy pointed out who doesn't have a dog in the fight, he says you're not a serious organization. I mean, you had Hall of Fame quarterback play for 35 years and won two titles.
1: Sure, never.
0: And how bad you were in the draft.
1: Yep.
0: And they wouldn't get Rodgers' help. So.
1: They always wanted to build to the draft and they always got a pass from the media. Oh, look at this. Just they draft all these players. They develop them. It was a complete farce. And they would go out and get a free agent and spend money like once every blue moon. And oh, by the way, when they spent money on like Charles Woodson, how'd that work out?
0: Uh-huh.
1: It's one of the best free agent signings from any team ever and helped them win a Super Bowl. But they refused to do it. So this is completely on them. And I'll say, so to your point, it goes back to 1991 when Favre came in. You were a Viking fan when you were younger. For Vikings, Bears, Lions fans, eat it up because it was 30-year, not quite dominance, but they had this stretch of that quarterback play.
0: Yeah, insane.
1: And this is the worst team I've seen from Green Bay since I was probably in middle school, as I tweeted out last night.
0: And then Kraft says it's disappointing that they booed. Well, come on. You were terrible. You should be 0-3.
1: Yep.
0: So now that is 0-8 ATS and 1-7 straight up going back. In the win, they're down 17-7 against the Jets.
1: That's exactly
0: spot on.
1: Might
0: be dead flat average.
1: Mm-hmm.
0: So that it's the same stuff with LaFleur. And he doesn't have any answers. Third and 10. Can't run the ball.
1: No, they're not going to be able to. I mean.
0: They said, well, you make changes on the O-line. This is the coaching staff. He says, it's ridiculous.
1: Well, the deal is this as well. Now, LaFleur gets tons of heat. He deserves it. But the front office really failed this team as well by not bringing back some of the key guys like on the offensive line. And, you know, again, most people who do the metrics and the breakdown, the analysis of ranking the offensive lines before the year.
0: Yeah.
1: They were ranked bottom five in the league. They are clearly the worst unit in football right now. Are they going to be, if Jacobs comes back this year, what is that?

0: I mean, behind a bad offensive line. Barry Sanders had a bad offensive line his entire career. He made it work. I got news for you. There's one Barry Sanders. That's it. It's tough for average to maybe above average running backs to be good at all when you're facing that kind of, like Ashton Jeanke last year behind that offensive line. What, you want to blame him? It wasn't his fault. And we ran down the schedule yesterday for Green Bay. Where are the wins coming from? And now on the flip side, I don't want to overreact as somebody who has backed the Saints with multiple future tickets. Okay. I don't love what I saw last night from Atlanta. They appear to be a threat potentially with that quarterback.
1: They should be. A lot of weapons. And those two guys can cook.
0: Excellent. Yeah, here's where Dustin really made a great bet last night. He bought the dip on Robinson, Offensive Player of the Year, after dipping to 25-1.
1: Okay.
0: Took one game. He's back to like 11-1.
1: Mm-hmm. Well, you didn't stand a chance with Rush in there.
0: No, zero. Nope.
1: So Penix was rusty, threw the bad interception, got the rust off, and then it was easy what they did. No problem. And it could have been worse. And we needed a Jonnu Smith touchdown there at the end.
0: Boy, and on top of everything else, too.
1: Why didn't he get more snaps? Come on.
0: I did.
1: Went over. He had 16 yards, but not enough for snaps out there.
0: I didn't see him in the game until the second half when he got his first catch. Are you going to bet Pets again?
1: No, you can't.
0: I can't.
1: I'm with you. I know. It's got to be late in the season as well. Seems when he waits till November to do something.
0: When he pops up?
1: Yeah.
0: Yeah.
1: One catch. Come on.
0: The London stuff is, I mean, it appears to be pretty obvious for the opposing team to game plan for it, but this is not just one game last night. This is going back now in their career together. Penix and London, that's clearly a thing. As we are. I mean, Jesus.
1: It's record numbers if it's a full season.
0: Yeah, no kidding. He loves throwing
1: great
0: that
1: rapport.
0: Dude.
1: Yeah.
0: So that game was, when do you think it was over with?
1: Third quarter.
0: Early third.
1: Yeah, third quarter.
0: Yeah. All right, more NFL coming up. Vikings-Bears played in a low-scoring, touchdownless affair in week two. There is a strong angle for how teams have performed the following week. In fact, it's 66%. I'll give you the details on that next.
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0: But they have, like, they keep checking off all these goals, and now mm-hmm. they have reached as many as they can possibly get to here in the regular season. I mean, I would say that if the Brewers were ever going to be hung over for a game, it would be tonight.
1: Uh-huh. Are the Padres? That was a late finish.
0: Yeah.
1: And then you got, it's a short travel, but then you got to...
0: I don't know, man. They have been so hot, I would not want to go against them.
1: Six have been great. Sam Darnold will start Sunday.
0: Yeah.
1: That's
0: by the way, are the Padres going to go with a full-blown bullpen game or games in the playoffs?
1: I hope so.
0: In the playoffs.
1: Yeah.
0: They're going to have to.
1: Yeah. Who do you trust? Pivetta? Walker Buehler? No. Ray? Guy went four innings the last time.
0: I know.
1: 25 handicappers going head-to-head all season long. 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Go get them.
0: Yeah, one of the great tools that you can use, obviously, when you become a subscriber. Some of these guys are going to get hot, and you can follow them throughout the entire football season and be profitable that way. Adam Hill next covers the Raiders. Wrote a terrific piece on Jack Besh going back to New Orleans this weekend to play the Saints, the same spot his brother was murdered a couple years ago back on New Year's Day.
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10: 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Now, the market usually accounts for star player injuries. 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Now, that's the Sick Picks edge. 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
5: 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Revenge. If teams are close in ability and played previously, one will show up overconfident, one will have a chip on their shoulder, and the bounce back. Good teams win, so if they're coming off a loss, odds would tell you they're likely to swing in the other direction. For more information, head to VSiN.com.
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0: last year. Mysterio was awesome in these contests. Mm-hmm. Like, it's not a mistake that he keeps showing up, like, and either wins them or finishes very close to the top. So it's a great show. Humans does a stellar job with it, as does Derek Stevens. And yeah, highly encourage everybody to go check it out.
1: Alonso's tied for first and for RBIs. And I believe that's 9 home runs in 14 games, 13 games.
0: And by the way, he was higher than 4-1 tonight.
1: God.
0: That doesn't happen very often. When you get an elite home run hitter who's blazing hot and you're going to catch like 4-1 in that neighborhood or more. So I'm going to, as soon as the game's over with, I'm going to start sweating this Gavin Williams performance for most Ks of the year.
1: Good sweat. Fun. And they should do a Friday afternoon every week, college football.
0: I don't disagree with that.
1: Yeah, Temple up 3 with 5 minutes.
0: Yeah. So great job by everybody this entire week behind the glass. Luke and company, everybody on the show. Paulie with the numb cheeks today.
1: How much Nova can that guy give you?
0: Did you get enough?
1: So I can't handle my drool.
0: The Friday Football Invitational next. After that, John Green, Ryan Kramer do a great job with the Sports Gambling Podcast, 10 o'clock Eastern. Tomorrow morning, hey, I'd say it's the best game, tailgate show there is in the entire country with Tim Murray on the VSiN College Football Tailgate Show.
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0: Bears in Chicago.
1: Yep. So what we've seen on the Bronco game, it's the opposite of the Cowboy game. We've seen under money. We opened 45 and a half, went to 45, 44 and a half, down to 44 just today. So it's been all on the under. Bears game, obviously injuries play a lot into this thing. 4.5, 41. I'm not seeing that much. A little Eagles money early in the week.
0: All right, Derek Stevens of the Circuit Resort and Casino. Get out here this weekend. It's a big football weekend. We'll take a quick break. Jack Lindenberg joins the show next. VSIN, the Sports Betting Network.
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5: 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If you're a business owner like I am, you need to reach customers ready to spend, right? VSiN talks to millions of engaged sports fans every month, folks with money in their pockets, ready to bet on the next big game. If you want to connect with this audience, email me at bill@vsin.com. 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